1979, Merle Haggard and his top five song, Red Bandana. And he gave a little hat tip to Kris Kristofferson for his song, Me and Bobby McGee. Well, next up in our study of Red is Lori Morgan.

Here's Lori Morgan and Something in Red. Now, she was pitched that song while she was in the studio recording an album in 1991, but she didn't like it. She said no a couple of times, but then she listened all the way through. And that's when she understood the story. And not only did she record the song, it was a top 15 record, and it was the title of her 1991 album. Well, today we're doing Colors of Country once again, and here in hour number one, it's Red. And this one's from a teenage Tanya Tucker, Blood Red and Going Down.

Tanya Tucker was 14 when she recorded Blood Red and Going Down, and in the summer of 73, it became her second number one single. That was written by Curly Putman, who also composed Green Green Grass of Home, D-I-V-O-R-C-E, and He Stopped Loving Her Today. Well, let's change the mood a little bit now with Toby Keith.

0: But only you, Red, will do for this fella, cause you are the Abbott into my Costello, and you are the fruit to my loom.
1: Here we go now.
0: Red Solo Cup, you're more than just plastic. You're more than amazing, you're more than fantastic. And believe me that I'm not the least bit sarcastic when I look at you and say, Red Solo Cup, you're not just a cup.
2: No.
0: You're my friend.
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0: Yeah.
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0: Thank you for being my friend.

0: When Toby Keith was pitched Red Solo Cup, he said, "This is stupid, but it's freaking awesome." And it was written by four guys, two sets of brothers. One, Toby called two knuckleheads, Brett and Brad Warren, and the other two were Brett and Jim Beavers. And those four boys played and sang background vocals. And that stupid song went triple platinum. It hit number 9 on the country chart in 2011 and number 15 on the Hot 100. We're red hot today on Weekend in the Country.
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4: Today, we're once again delving into colors of country. And here in hour number one, we're concentrating on red. And in this segment, we're saluting the rednecks. And first up is Conway.

Here's Conway Twitty and his chart topper from 1981, Redneckin' Love Makin' Night. Well, the color red is our feature here in hour number one, and in this segment, it is the redneck. Well, we have a couple of songs about those crass, unsophisticated ladies. First up, the Bellamy Brothers.

Another number one redneck song from the Bellamy Brothers, Howard and David. That hit the top of the charts in 1982. Well, let's get one from the female perspective. Here's Gretchen Wilson.

Quite a debut for Gretchen Wilson, a big smash, Redneck Woman. She co-wrote that with John Rich. And it was a five-week number one single on the country charts, and it made the Hot 100, peaking at number 22. And it also won her a Grammy for Best Female Vocal Performance. We've got a couple of more Redneck songs, a sub-theme of our main focus, which is Red Songs, here in hour number one of today's show. Here's David Allan Coe and Long-Haired Redneck.

0: There's David Allan Coe and Long-Haired Redneck, impersonating Ernest Tubb, Bill Anderson, and Merle Haggard. And the line, "Rodriguez stole that goat," well, that was about Johnny Rodriguez, and the legend goes, don't know if it's true or not, that he was arrested after he and some friends stole a goat that belonged to a judge. While he was serving his sentence behind bars, Johnny sang a lot, and that's how he was discovered. Well, Long-Haired Redneck was a top 20 hit for David Allan Coe in 1976. Let's jump back to the 2000s now, when Craig Morgan put those with the sunburned nape, see what it did there, in a higher social class. This is the Redneck Yacht Club.
1: I meet my buddies out on the lake. 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

0: term redneck was meant to be pejorative, but over the years, rural folks embraced the term, and now they brag about it. It's almost become a lifestyle, and embodied right there by Craig Morgan and Redneck Yacht Club. A smash for him in 2005.
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0: That it is, and I'm Craig Orndorff. Today, we have brought back our recurring special feature, Colors of Country. And here in hour number one, we're in the red zone. Yeah, a little football reference there. It is the season. And here's Willie Nelson.
14: A red-headed stranger from Blue Rock, Montana, rode into town one day, and under his knees

Redheaded Stranger was written back in 1953 by the team of Edith Lindemann and Carl Stultz, and they wrote it with Perry Como in mind. But there were publishing issues, so he wasn't able to record it. So Arthur Smith got it, and it became a hit for him thanks to his national TV show. It got some good play on radio, including a show that was hosted by Willie Nelson. We'll jump ahead 20 years later, and Willie's then-wife, Connie, suggested that he do a Western concept album based on The Redheaded Stranger. And what a triumph it became. Certified double platinum and one of the greatest albums of all time. Well, let's continue with the cowboy western theme and the Red River Valley, sung here by Susie Boggess. From the-

0: really knows who wrote Red River Valley. Some think it emerged from Canada in the 1870s. Now, the first manuscripts were found in Nebraska in the 1870s and 80s, but the first sheet music was published in 1896, and the writer was listed as James J. Carrigan. Well, it's become an American standard, and that lovely version was by Susie Boggess in 2011. It's part of our Red collection today on this Weekend in the Country.
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0: Today it's a special feature, and here in hour number one, it's Red Songs, and this one has two colors in it. I had a few color combinations at the end of the last show and didn't have time for this one, so we'll squeeze it in here. Here's Joe Stampley, Red Wine and Blue Memories.

0: top 10 number from 1978 for Joe Stampley. Red Wine and Blue Memories. Well, that's it for Hour 1. We'll take a break and come back with more Colors of Country on this weekend in the country.
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0: This is Hour 2 of Weekend in the Country. I'm Craig Orndorff, and a happy weekend to you wherever you are and whatever you're doing. Thank you so much for coming back for Hour 2 of the show. And today's show is a special edition. We brought back the theme, Colors of Country. And in hour number one, we had red songs, and I have a couple left over. And these song titles are in shades of red. The first one is Scarlet Ribbons. Here are the Browns.

There's scarlet ribbons, and appropriately done by a colorful group, the Browns. Maxine, Jim, Ed, and Bonnie. A top 10 country song for the trio in 1959, and it was a hit on the pop chart as well. All right, here's our final song from the red category. It's the breakout hit for John Conley. I don't

first hit for John Conley. It made it to number 5 in 1978, Rose Colored Glasses. All right, well, that finishes up the reds, and we've done so with a little fading of the saturation. So we've gone from red to scarlet to rose, and now we get to white. And first up is George Jones. Well,

When I mentioned that we were doing white songs, I bet that one was at the top of your list. George Jones and White Lightning. Written by J.P. Richardson, the Big Bopper. That was the first number one for George Jones, hitting the top of the chart in 1959. Floyd Robinson played guitar and sang the harmony vocals, and it was Pig Robbins on the piano. Well, our next white song is by Emmylou Harris. This is White Line.

0: That's Emmy Lou Harris and White Line. She wrote that with her husband-to-be, Paul Kennerly, who produced the album that featured that track, The Ballad of Sally Rose. And White Line was a top 20 hit for Emmy Lou in 1985. Now I have a couple of other songs with a similar title dedicated to the Road Warrior. Here's one from Merle Haggard.
1: Here's a song that goes out especially for all the truck drivers we might have with us. Do we have any here tonight in Muskogee?

Well, we had a Merle Haggard red song and now a white tune, White Line Fever. That was from his 1969 album, Live in Muskogee, Oklahoma. We jump ahead to 1996 now, and a different perspective for the long-haul driver. When the run comes to an end, here's Brooks and Dunn in White Line Casanova.

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9: Today's show is a collector's edition. Don't worry, the price is the same as always. We're not going to jack up the cost on you. We're continuing our theme of colors of country. As part of our America 250 celebration, we had blue songs for a couple of episodes earlier this year. And today we've had red, and now we're up to white. Well, this tune was a hit for Don Rondo in 1957 and revived on the country chart by Sonny James in 1972. This is White Silver Sands.

0: Sonny James and White Silver Sands. He took that to number 5 in 1972. Well, taking the stage now is Charlie Pride. He started thinking about White Houses.
1: Got it

There's Charlie Pride and White Houses from his album Moody Woman. That was the first single from that LP. And it spent a few weeks on the chart, peaking at number 49. Well, no picket fences in our next color song. More about dividing up the pickets. And there's two colors in this title, black and white. And it's two singers, Barbara Mandrell and Gene Miller.

0: You know Barbara Mandrell, but you may not know Gene Miller, although you've probably heard his voice. And he's a very sought-after session singer. He's a Nashville native, and after high school got a few small gigs, but then landed a job as a backing singer for Barbara. He went on tour with her, he was on her television show, and he learned the art of studio singing, and he started doing jingles, and as his reputation grew, he was doing all kinds of work. TV, film, demos, and sang back up for some of the biggest stars like Faith Hill and Tim McGraw, Martina McBride, Phil Collins, Vince Gill, Paul McCartney. He's done a series of Christian music, and he also provided the singing voice of Khovu in the movie The Lion King 2, Simba's Pride. Well, there Gene duetted with Barbara on Black and White from her 1982 album, In Black and White. We're giving it the white glove treatment today on Weekend in the Country.
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0: Today it's episode number 3 of Colors of Country. The first two installments were about blue songs. In hour number 1 today, we had Red, and now we're on White. And we're back to 1964 now, and Kitty Wells.
12: This

Ellen Muriel Deason, you knew her as Kitty Wells, and she was one of the few country stars to actually be born in Nashville. And that was a top 10 record for her in 1964, This White Circle on My Finger. In 1968, Buck Owens added a girl singer to his band. That was Susan Ray. And over the next few years, she and Buck collaborated on 4 albums. Well, this was the title track from their second project, The Great White Horse. When I

0: Buck Owens and Susan Ray from 1970, a top 10 hit, The Great White Horse.
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0: On today's get-together, we brought back the colors of country. And we're currently going through songs that have white in the title. And here's one from Dolly.

There's White Limousine, Dolly Parton with the title track from her 1990 album, which was produced by Ricky Skaggs, and she co-wrote the song with Mac Davis. Well, we go to the end of the 90s now for Shelley Wright and the single White Female.

chart-topping recording in 1999 for Shelley Wright, Single White Female, and it also cracked the top 40 on the pop chart. And our final white song was also a crossover hit. It was a crossover smash. It's Marty Robbins.

0: Marty Robbins from 1957, A White Sport Coat. Ray Conniff was the arranger and the conductor for the session. Backing vocals by the Glazer Brothers. That rocketed to number one on the country chart and hit number two on the pop survey. Well, that's it for this week's special edition of the show. Hope you enjoyed it, and we'll see you back here again next week. And until then, this is Craig Orndorff saying so long for Weekend in the...
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Welcome into another week of Pure American Country. I'm Zach Bennett, continuing the great work that Bill Cody did for so long here on this show. And we're coming to you from the historic Acuff House Studio on the Grand Ole Opry Plaza, the epicenter of country music, Nashville, Tennessee. And this hour, we're going to start in the 90s and listen forward. Those records were awfully good at putting ordinary people in the middle of very specific questions. The woman in our first song, well, she clearly loves her family. That's not the problem, though. She married young, life moved quickly, and now she's wondering whether being somebody's wife and somebody's mother has to be the complete definition of who she is. It's Reba, and Is There Life Out There? Getting us started this week on Pure American Country.

Reba McEntire, Is There Life Out There on Pure American Country. I always think back to the video of that. It blew my mind as a kid that Huey Lewis was in the video playing Reba's husband, because I only knew him from Huey Lewis and the News, of course, one of my favorite rock bands of all time. Well, a generation later after Reba, our next woman has already learned what happens when you give away too much of yourself to keep somebody else happy. The relationship ends, and she realizes that the person she misses most is the version of herself who existed before somebody else started editing her. Different kind of story as our previous song, but the same basic question. How much of yourself are you willing to lose? Here's Kelsey Ballerini, Miss Me More on Pure American Country.

0: Kelsey Ballerini's Miss Me More after you heard Reba McEntire's Is There Life Out There? One woman looking for more room, the other taking some back. Coming up next, Joe Diffie and Blake Shelton find compassion for men who didn't get everything right. This is Pure American Country. Thanks for being here. I'm Zach Bennett.
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Joe Diffie, Ships That Don't Come In on Pure American Country. I'm Zach Bennett. Two men in that song sit at a bar comparing everything life never gave them until that conversation finally turns toward the people who never even had the chances they had. That disappointment is real. It just isn't the whole world. We shift now to the new song from Blake Shelton, and it extends a similar kind of grace. In the song, a friend has just died, and the man that's being remembered, well, he was no saint, and this guy singing the song certainly knows that. But he's extending a prayer that simply asks whether an entire life might count for more than the places where he fell short. Here's Blake, Let Him In Anyway, on Pure American Country.

0: That's the latest from Blake Shelton called Let Him In Anyway. And before that, Joe Diffie, Ships That Don't Come In. Those two songs are willing to see the whole person instead of simply stopping at the mistake. Coming up next, hellos and hometowns. And I got to give a shout out to Johnny, who's listening up in Upper East Tennessee. He requested a song that I had never even heard of before, but I went out and found it. It's from 1955. And let me tell you, it's going to get your toes tapping. We'll hear it after the break. This is Pure American Country.
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0: going on behind that twinkle in her eye, and that is why.
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2: Going back to 1955 for that listener request, Johnny called in, wanted to hear Chuck Miller and Hawkeye. And Johnny, I'll be honest, I had never heard that song in my life, but I went out and found it for you. And let me tell you, I'm a fan. So thank you for introducing me to some great country music here on Pure American Country. Johnny listens to the show every week on WJDT, Your Kind of Country, 106.5, serving Rogersville, Morristown, and the mountains of Upper East Tennessee. Thanks for that request again, Johnny. While we're saying hello, Pure American Country can be heard on great radio stations every week, including 99.1 KMTS in Glenwood Springs and Rifle, Colorado. Hello to everybody in the mountains and going all the way up to Alaska, Kenai and Soldotna, 100.1 KWHQ. We appreciate you guys listening all the way up there. And want to say hello to Cody in Canada. She's actually not even as far north as Alaska, but she wrote me a wonderful email saying how much Bill Cody meant to her listening to the show every week with Bill and how she's continuing to listen with me. And Cody, that note meant the world to me. We all miss Bill. We all love him. And I'm doing my best to fill his shoes. But thank you for that kind, kind note. Hey, I'd love to hear your hometown. Give me a call or a text, 615-669-6650, or you can email me, zbennett@wsmradio.com. Let's get back to the music. We're going to jump ahead about four decades now. Here's Trisha Yearwood with X's and O's, an American Girl on Pure American Country.

0: Sawyer Brown, Some Girls Do, after you heard Trisha Yearwood with X's and O's. And thanks again to Johnny, kicking off this segment with that request from Chuck Miller. Hey, before the hour's over, we're going to throw it back to 1998 for our spotlight year. Music from Joe D. Messina, Martina McBride, and Mark Wills. I'm Zach Bennett. You're locked in to Pure American Country.
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0: Zach Bennett here, doing my best to fill the shoes of Bill Cody on Pure American Country. And sometimes in a song, the tempo gets there before the emotion does. Our next record sounds ready for a Saturday night, except the guy singing it is watching somebody else get on with her life considerably better than he is. She's moving, the band is moving, he's the only thing standing still. Hall of Famer Alan Jackson, she's got the rhythm, and I got the blues.

0: Alabama. I'm in a hurry and don't know why. After Alan Jackson, with She's Got the Rhythm and I Got the Blues. Couple of early 90s classics for you there.
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Let's turn the calendar back to 1998, shall we? 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I'm Zach Bennett. The Denver Broncos beat the Green Bay Packers in Super Bowl 32, final score 31-24. Gave the Broncos their first ever Super Bowl championship and that elusive trophy for John Elway. Titanic would win 11 Academy Awards, including Best Picture, and of course, one of the biggest hit movies of all time. Google officially came to life after Andy Bechtolsheim wrote Larry Page and Sergey Brin a $100,000 check. That company's first office was in a garage in Menlo Park. Disney's Animal Kingdom theme park opened at Walt Disney World. And John Glenn returned to space aboard Discovery. He was 77 years old at the time, 36 years after he had become the first astronaut to orbit Earth. Well, country radio had plenty of people saying exactly what they meant in our spotlight year of 1998. Our first woman, well, she's finished negotiating. No maybe, no if you change, no waiting around for one more apology. This relationship is over, and she supplies her own transportation out of the story. Joe DiMessina with a song that Phil Vassar wrote. Here's Bye Bye on Pure American Country circa 1998.

0: bye bye.
1: Joe D. Messina, bye bye. She got out, didn't she? Well, the woman in this next song from Martina McBride, she has a little bit of a harder road. She's been diminished by somebody who needs her smaller than she wants to be, but the song doesn't send anybody in to rescue her. The thing that saves her is the part of herself that he never managed to reach. Another big hit from our spotlight year of 1998. Martina McBride, 4-time CMA Female Vocalist of the Year with A Broken Wing.

Mark Wills, Don't Laugh at Me, after Martina McBride and Joe DiMassina, three big hits from our spotlight year, 1998. Alan Shamblin is the co-writer of Don't Laugh at Me. He said the idea for that song began at home. His young daughters had started wearing glasses, and one of them was hurt after another child had made fun of hers. And Shamblin and Steve Seskin turned that small moment into a much wider song about the things that people use to make somebody else feel less than. Leave when you leave, hold on to yourself, and maybe look twice before deciding that you understand somebody else. Three pretty direct ideas, all brought to you by country music in our spotlight year, 1998. Well, that wraps up this week's edition of Pure American Country. I'm Zach Bennett, grateful for the chance to continue something Bill Cody cared so deeply about, bringing you great country songs and the stories that help us hear those songs a little differently. Pure American Country is written, produced, and engineered by me, Zach Bennett. Martin Davis is our executive producer. And until next time, take care of yourself and always keep a great country song close by. See you next time.

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0: New strikes on Iran. I'm Ted Lindner, Fox News. The U.S. military targeting missile launch sites on an island in the Strait of Hormuz. Fox's Jill Nato's got the details for us tonight.
1: CENTCOM says Islamic Revolutionary Guard Corps forces were observed preparing to launch rockets with sea mines into the Strait of Hormuz. The U.S. military also says they had just completed clearing mines out of the strait last week. So new American strikes took out two Iranian launchers before those mines could get into the water. Iran's Revolutionary Guard says several soldiers and citizens were killed and injured in the attack. The fighting comes just days after the Trump administration said it's increasing economic pressure to try to end its war with Iran rather than military action. Jill Nato, Fox News.
0: Fox learning the U.S. forces in Jordan were being fired upon in retaliation. Nepal recovering after deadly flooding swept through the region last week. Fox's Stephanie Bennett with more on that.
2: Nepal's tourism board provided an update saying 289 missing foreign nationals have been rescued, including two Americans. But the situation is growing more dire by the day. Heavy rains swelled rivers and lakes upstream. Those rising water levels forced crews to completely stop rescue operations at times. Trying to get teams and supplies into the area is also extremely challenging. Flood warnings were sent to residents' phones telling them to get to higher ground. Crews focused on rescuing hundreds of people possibly trapped inside tunnels at a hydropower project in Nepal.
0: At least 800 people are dead. More than 3,000 remain missing. President Trump escalating his trade war with Canada, posting on social media that Canadian companies wanted to do business with the U.S. move here to avoid newly imposed tariffs. The president writing, "I don't want Canadian anything." 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
0: The jury in the Lindsey Clancy murder trial in Massachusetts continues deliberations on Monday. Fox's Grinnell Scott with more.
15: Nine women and three men still have the fate of Lindsey Clancy in their hands. She's the mom who in 2023 killed her three young children in her Duxbury, Massachusetts home. Prosecutors argued Clancy knew she was committing murder. Her defense claims postpartum psychosis kept her from knowing right from wrong. Last week, the jury asked to see two pieces of evidence, the knife Clancy used to cut herself, as well as plastic bags full of pills she was taking. Convictions on either first-degree murder, second-degree murder, or manslaughter will send Clancy to prison. Being found not criminally responsible will return her to a state mental health facility. Grinnell Scott, Fox News.
0: Congress returns from its August recess Monday. Fox's Jared Halpern with more.
16: The Republican-controlled House is back in session this week with a busy to-do list over the next few weeks. Topping that agenda, a government spending bill to prevent a pre-election shutdown at the end of September. The House and Senate each passed competing proposals to extend funding into December. House Republicans are also eager to push through another budget reconciliation bill, and the White House is urging passage of a supplemental spending package to provide the military with billions of dollars to replenish weapons stockpiles. The Senate does not return to Washington until the middle of September. In Washington, Jared Halpern, Fox News.
0: More than 20 people are missing or unaccounted for after flash flooding at the Grand Canyon Saturday. The National Park Service asking for the public's help to get information about campers and hikers who may have been in the area of the Bright Angel Canyon and Phantom Ranch. Dozens of people were evacuated as floodwaters pushed boulders and debris into the Colorado River with more rain in the forecast. I'm Ted Lindner. This is Fox News.
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11: The KMMO Color Weather Radar Forecast. The forecast for this evening, cloudy and breezy, 81 degrees. Overnight, lots of clouds with some breeze, the temp 76. And then tomorrow, clouds here and there with some wind, the temp 97. A check of the current conditions, it's currently 81 degrees, under clear skies. The heat index, 83 degrees. Humidity, 61%. The wind is from the south at 4 miles per hour. That's KMMO.
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8: The KMMO Color Weather Radar Forecast. The forecast for this evening, cloudy and breezy, 81 degrees. Overnight, lots of clouds with some breeze, the temp 76. And then tomorrow, clouds here and there with some wind, the temp 97. A check of the current conditions, it's currently 81 degrees, under clear skies. The heat index, 83 degrees. Humidity, 61%. The wind is from the south at 4 miles per hour. That's KMMO weather.

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7: The KMMO Color Weather Radar Forecast. The overnight forecast, mostly cloudy and breezy. The temp 76. And then tomorrow, a few clouds and somewhat breezy. The temp 97. A check of the current conditions. Currently 79 degrees. Under clear skies. Humidity 65%. The wind is from the south at 5 miles per hour. That's KMMO weather.

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0: The KMMO Color Weather Radar Forecast. The overnight forecast, mostly cloudy and breezy, the temp 76. And then tomorrow, a few clouds and somewhat breezy, the temp 97. A check of the current conditions, currently 79 degrees, under clear skies. Humidity 65%. The wind is from the south at 5 miles per hour. That's KMMO weather.
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1: Attacks resume. I'm Sue Guzman, Fox News. Iran retaliating against the United States Sunday with new strikes on two military bases in Jordan. We have the latest from Fox's Molly Long.
2: U.S. officials tell Fox News there are no significant impacts and nearly all missiles have been intercepted. Tehran says this is in response to U.S. forces blowing up two of its launchers on Larak Island earlier today. The U.S. claims it struck after spotting IRGC members preparing to launch rockets with sea mines into the Strait of Hormuz. Last week, President Trump warned there was a no-tolerance policy in effect on mine placement in that critical waterway. There are also new reports of another vessel being struck in the strait on Saturday. Meantime, the U.S. ramping up economic pressure.
1: The Trump administration claims Iran's economy is on the brink of collapse. Treasury Secretary Scott Bessent says additional bank sanctions are expected to be made this week. President Trump offering Canadian firms a way to avoid U.S. tariffs.
3: The president posting on social media let all Canadian companies that are doing business with America move to the United States immediately. Then, he wrote, there are no tariffs. Calling Canada one of the worst trade offenders, the president continued, I don't want Canadian cars, I don't want Canadian parts, I don't want Canadian anything. They've been ripping us off for decades and it's going to stop. The president imposed 50% tariffs on $20 billion of Canadian goods earlier this month. Canada is now preparing retaliatory tariffs on American steel and dairy products a week from now. Jack Callahan, Fox News.
1: And officials in Nepal now warning of possible flash flooding, urging residents in flood-affected districts to remain on high alert. The levels rising in the Biotikashi River coming on the heels of Wednesday's catastrophic floods that killed 800, 3,000 missing. 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
1: The jury in the Lindsay Clancy murder trial in Massachusetts continues deliberations today. Fox's Grinnell Scott has more.
17: Nine women and three men still have the fate of Lindsay Clancy in their hands. She's the mom who in 2023 killed her three young children in her Duxbury, Massachusetts home. Prosecutors argued Clancy knew she was committing murder. Her defense claims postpartum psychosis kept her from knowing right from wrong. Last week, the jury asked to see two pieces of evidence, the knife Clancy used to cut herself, as well as plastic bags full of pills she was taking. Convictions on either first-degree murder, second-degree murder, or manslaughter will send Clancy to prison. Being found not criminally responsible will return her to a state mental health facility. Grinnell Scott, Fox News.
1: Congress returns from its August recess on Monday. Details from Fox's Jared Halpern.
18: The Republican-controlled House is back in session this week with a busy to-do list over the next few weeks. Topping that agenda, a government spending bill to prevent a pre-election shutdown at the end of September. The House and Senate each passed competing proposals to extend funding into December. House Republicans are also eager to push through another budget reconciliation bill, and the White House is urging passage of a supplemental spending package to provide the military with billions of dollars to replenish weapons stockpiles. The Senate does not return to Washington until the middle of September. In Washington, Jared Halpern, Fox News.
1: Lake Ontario is now called Lake America on Google Maps for U.S. users. This after President Trump ordered the name change in an executive order last week. Company says the decision was based on its practice of using the name assigned by the U.S. Geographic Names Information System. There's been no comment from Canadian Prime Minister Mark Carney or the White House. And though the change has been made on the U.S. side, it still says Lake Ontario for Canadians. I'm Sue Guzman. This is Fox News.
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20: District. The KMMO Color Weather Radar Forecast. The overnight forecast, mostly cloudy and breezy. The temp 76. And then tomorrow, a few clouds and somewhat breezy. The temp 97. A check of the current conditions. Currently 79 degrees under clear skies. Humidity 61%. The wind is from the south at 6 miles per hour. That's KMMO weather.

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5: The KMMO Color Weather Radar Forecast. The overnight forecast, mostly cloudy and breezy, the temp 76. And then tomorrow, a few clouds and somewhat breezy, the temp 97. A check of the current conditions, currently 79 degrees, under clear skies. Humidity 61%. The wind is from the south at 6 miles per hour. That's KMMO weather.

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0: America's story is 250 years strong, built on freedom, determination, hard work, and the pioneering spirit that shaped this country. While WK hasn't been here from the very beginning, our family of hardworking professionals and customers have shared in the American story for 107 years. 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
4: The KMMO Color Weather Radar Forecast. The overnight forecast, mostly cloudy and breezy. The temp 76. And then tomorrow, a few clouds and somewhat breezy. The temp 97. A check of the current conditions. Currently 79 degrees. Under clear skies. Humidity 61%. The wind is from the south at 5 miles per hour. That's KMMO weather.

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0: The KMMO Color Weather Radar Forecast. The overnight forecast, mostly cloudy and breezy, the temp 76. And then tomorrow, a few clouds and somewhat breezy, the temp 97. A check of the current conditions, currently 79 degrees, under clear skies, humidity 61%. The wind is from the south at 5 miles per hour. That's KMMO weather.
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2: The KMMO Color Weather Radar Forecast. The overnight forecast, mostly cloudy and breezy. The temp 76. And then tomorrow, a few clouds and somewhat breezy. The temp 97. A check of the current conditions. Currently 79 degrees under clear skies. Humidity 61%. The wind is from the south at 7 miles per hour. That's KMMO weather.

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4: The KMMO Color Weather Radar Forecast. The overnight forecast, mostly cloudy and breezy. The temp 76. And then tomorrow, a few clouds and somewhat breezy. The temp 97. A check of the current conditions. Currently 79 degrees. Under clear skies. Humidity 61%. The wind is from the south at 7 miles per hour. That's KMMO weather.

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0: 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This is Kyle Weymouth. 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
1: Confirmed. I'm Sue Guzman, Fox News. Grand Canyon Parks national officials confirming that a 46-year-old man was found dead near Crystal Rapids along the Colorado River Sunday following severe flash flooding.
2: Search teams are racing to find at least 15 missing hikers in the Grand Canyon after a flash flood tore through Bright Angel Canyon. The flood destroyed trails and bridges, stranding hikers. A water pipeline was also knocked out. Over 60 other people were able to evacuate safely. More thunderstorms and heavy rain are expected, complicating rescue efforts.
1: Fox's Marianne Rafferty, and starting Monday, tourists will not be able to stay overnight at lodges and hotels within Grand Canyon National Park. Meanwhile, the death toll in the catastrophic flooding in Nepal and Tibet climbed past 900 Monday, with more than 4,700 missing. Officials in Nepal warning of possible fresh flash flooding and for affected districts to remain on high alert. Iran retaliating against the United States Sunday with new strikes on two military bases in Jordan. The latest from Fox's Molly Line.
2: U.S. officials tell Fox News there are no significant impacts and nearly all missiles have been intercepted. Tehran says this is in response to U.S. forces blowing up two of its launchers on Larak Island earlier today. The U.S. claims it struck after spotting IRGC members preparing to launch rockets with sea mines into the Strait of Hormuz. Last week, President Trump warned there was a no-tolerance policy in effect on mine placement in that critical waterway. There are also new reports of another vessel being struck in the Strait on Saturday. Meantime, the U.S. ramping up economic pressure.
1: Treasury Secretary Scott Bessent says additional bank sanctions are expected this week. Lake Ontario is now called Lake America on Google Maps for U.S. users, but it still reads Lake Ontario on Canadian maps. 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
1: The jury in the Lindsey Clancy murder trial in Massachusetts continues deliberations on Monday. More from Fox's Grinnell Scott.
6: Nine women and three men still have the fate of Lindsey Clancy in their hands. She's the mom who in 2023 killed her three young children in her Duxbury, Massachusetts home. Prosecutors argued Clancy knew she was committing murder. Her defense claims postpartum psychosis kept her from knowing right from wrong. Last week, the jury asked to see two pieces of evidence, the knife Clancy used to cut herself, as well as plastic bags full of pills she was taking. Convictions on either first-degree murder, second-degree murder, or manslaughter will send Clancy to prison. Being found not criminally responsible will return her to a state mental health facility. Grinnell Scott, Fox News.
1: And also, Congress returns from its August recess on Monday. Fox's Jared Halperin with the latest.
7: The Republican-controlled House is back in session this week with a busy to-do list over the next few weeks. Topping that agenda, a government spending bill to prevent a pre-election shutdown at the end of September. The House and Senate each passed competing proposals to extend funding into December. House Republicans are also eager to push through another budget reconciliation bill, and the White House is urging passage of a supplemental spending package to provide the military with billions of dollars to replenish weapons stockpiles. The Senate does not return to Washington until the middle of September. In Washington, Jared Halpern, Fox News.
1: NASA launching its newest $4 billion observatory from the Kennedy Space Center Sunday. President Trump praising the launch of the telescope, calling it the golden age of America, Truth Social. Launch coming after NASA canceled plans to save its Swift space telescope, which will instead burn up in the atmosphere later this year. Meantime, NASA is still using both the Hubble Space Telescope and the James Webb Space Telescope. I'm Sue Guzman. This is Fox News.
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11: The KMMO Color Weather Radar Forecast. The overnight forecast, clear and breezy, 75 degrees. And then tomorrow, cloud-free and somewhat breezy. The temp 97. A check of the current conditions, temperature 77 degrees, under clear skies. Humidity 61%. The wind is from the south at 7 miles per hour. That's KMMO weather.

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6: The KMMO Color Weather Radar Forecast. The overnight forecast, clear and breezy, 75 degrees. And then tomorrow, cloud-free and somewhat breezy. The temp 97. A check of the current conditions, temperature 77 degrees, under clear skies. Humidity 61%. The wind is from the south at 7 miles per hour. That's KMMO weather.

0: America's story is 250 years strong, built on freedom, determination, hard work, and the pioneering spirit that shaped this country. While WK hasn't been here from the very beginning, our family of hardworking professionals and customers have shared in the American story for 107 years. This is Kyle Weymouth. Since 1919, we've had the privilege of serving generations of families across Sedalia and West Central Missouri. Thank you for allowing WK to be a part of your family's story. Here's to America's past, our shared future, and many more miles together.
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1: The jury gets back to it later this morning. I'm Ted Lindner, Fox News. The jury in the Lindsey Clancy murder trial in Massachusetts continues deliberations today. Fox's Gernal Scott with more.
2: Nine women and three men still have the fate of Lindsey Clancy in their hands. She's the mom who in 2023 killed her three young children in her Duxbury, Massachusetts home. Prosecutors argued Clancy knew she was committing murder. Her defense claims postpartum psychosis kept her from knowing right from wrong. Last week, the jury asked to see two pieces of evidence, the knife Clancy used to cut herself, as well as plastic bags full of pills she was taking. Convictions on either first-degree murder, second-degree murder, or manslaughter will send Clancy to prison. Being found not criminally responsible will return her to a state mental health facility. Gernal Scott, Fox News.
1: Well, the U.S. military targeting missile launch sites on an island in the Strait of Hormuz. Fox's Jill Nato with more.
3: CENTCOM says Islamic Revolutionary Guard Corps forces were observed preparing to launch rockets with sea mines into the Strait of Hormuz. The U.S. military also says they had just completed clearing mines out of the strait last week. So new American strikes took out two Iranian launchers before those mines could get into the water. Iran's Revolutionary Guard says several soldiers and citizens were killed and injured in the attack. The fighting comes just days after the Trump administration said it's increasing economic pressure to try to end its war with Iran rather than military action. Jill Nato, Fox News.
1: Iran retaliating by firing on U.S. forces in Jordan. And one hiker found dead, at least 15 others still missing or unaccounted for after flash flooding hit the Grand Canyon Saturday. Dozens of people evacuated. 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
1: President Trump escalating his trade war with Canada, posting on social media that Canadian companies wanting to do business with the U.S. move here to avoid newly imposed tariffs. The president posting, quote, "I don't want Canadian anything. They've been ripping us off for decades and it's going to stop." Nepal is recovering after deadly flooding swept through the region last week. Fox's Stephanie Bennett with more.
16: Nepal's tourism board provided an update saying 289 missing foreign nationals have been rescued, including two Americans. But the situation is growing more dire by the day. Heavy rains swelled rivers and lakes upstream. Those rising water levels forced crews to completely stop rescue operations at times. Trying to get teams and supplies into the area is also extremely challenging. Flood warnings were sent to residents' phones telling them to get to higher ground. Crews focused on rescuing hundreds of people, possibly trapped inside tunnels at a hydropower project in Nepal.
1: And at least 800 people are dead. More than 3,000 remain missing. Congress returning from its August recess today. Fox's Jared Halpern with more.
17: The Republican-controlled House is back in session this week with a busy to-do list over the next few weeks. Topping that agenda, a government spending bill to prevent a pre-election shutdown at the end of September. The House and Senate each passed competing proposals to extend funding into December. House Republicans are also eager to push through another budget reconciliation bill, and the White House is urging passage of a supplemental spending package to provide the military with billions of dollars to replenish weapons stockpiles. The Senate does not return to Washington until the middle of September. In Washington, Jared Halpern, Fox News.
1: And Lake Ontario, now called Lake America, on Google Maps for U.S. users after President Trump ordered the name changed in an executive order last week. It still reads Lake Ontario on Canadian maps. I'm Ted Lindner. This is Fox News.
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12: The KMMO Color Weather Radar Forecast. The overnight forecast, clear and breezy, 75 degrees. And then tomorrow, cloud-free and somewhat breezy. The temp 97. A check of the current conditions, temperature 77 degrees, under clear skies. Humidity 65%. The wind is from the south at 7 miles per hour. That's KMMO weather.

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5: The KMMO Color Weather Radar Forecast. The overnight forecast, clear and breezy, 75 degrees. And then tomorrow, cloud-free and somewhat breezy. The temp 97. A check of the current conditions, temperature 77 degrees, under clear skies. Humidity 65%. The wind is from the south at 7 miles per hour. That's KMMO weather.

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0: America's story is 250 years strong, built on freedom, determination, hard work, and the pioneering spirit that shaped this country. While WK hasn't been here from the very beginning, our family of hardworking professionals and customers have shared in the American story for 107 years. This is Kyle Weymouth. Since 1919, we've had the privilege of serving generations of families across Sedalia and West Central Missouri. Thank you for allowing WK to be a part of your family's story. Here's to America's past, our shared future, and many more miles together.
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1: Deliberations set to resume. I'm Sue Guzman, Fox News. And the jury resumes deliberations today in the trial of Lindsay Clancy, the Massachusetts mom who killed her three children.
2: Kevin Reddington, the defense lawyer for Clancy, said that she feels scared, nervous, and sad as we await that verdict.
3: If I took you and put you in a locked room and you were looking at the possibility of three consecutive life sentences, what would you feel like?
2: Reddington also explained the jury's first note to the judge. He said they requested to review two bags of prescription pills belonging to Clancy and a bloody knife used in her alleged suicide attempt. The prosecution argues Clancy deliberately planned the killings and is lying about her hallucinations. Her defense says she experienced psychosis made worse by over-medication for postpartum depression.
1: Fox's Nate Foy. Grand Canyon National Parks officials confirming that a 46-year-old man was found dead near Crystal Rapids along the Colorado River following severe flash flooding.
4: Search teams are racing to find at least 15 missing hikers in the Grand Canyon after a flash flood tore through Bright Angel Canyon. The flood destroyed trails and bridges, stranding hikers. A water pipeline was also knocked out. Over 60 other people were able to evacuate safely. More thunderstorms and heavy rain are expected, complicating rescue efforts.
1: Fox's Marianne Rafferty starting today. Tourists will not be allowed to stay overnight at lodges and hotels within Grand Canyon National Park. Meanwhile, the death toll in the catastrophic flooding in Nepal and Tibet has climbed past 900. 4,700 there remain missing. And NASA launching its newest $4 billion observatory from the Kennedy Space Center Sunday.
5: 3, 2, 1, ignition and liftoff. Go Falcon Heavy and go Roman Space Telescope.
1: President Trump praising the launch of the telescope, calling it the golden age of America on Truth Social. 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
1: Iran retaliating against the U.S. on Sunday with nuke strikes on two military bases in Jordan. The latest from Fox's Molly Long.
4: U.S. officials tell Fox News there are no significant impacts and nearly all missiles have been intercepted. Tehran says this is in response to U.S. forces blowing up two of its launchers on Larak Island earlier today. The U.S. claims it struck after spotting IRGC members preparing to launch rockets with sea mines into the Strait of Hormuz. Last week, President Trump warned there was a no-tolerance policy in effect on mine placement in that critical waterway. There are also new reports of another vessel being struck in the Strait on Saturday. Meantime, the U.S. ramping up economic pressure.
1: Iran retaliating against the United States Sunday with two new strikes on the military bases as Treasury Secretary Scott Bessent announced that additional sanctions against banks doing businesses with Iran are expected this week. Congress returns from its August recess today. Fox's Jared Halpern has more.
9: The Republican-controlled House is back in session this week with a busy to-do list over the next few weeks. Topping that agenda, a government spending bill to prevent a pre-election shutdown at the end of September. The House and Senate each passed competing proposals to extend funding into December. House Republicans are also eager to push through another budget reconciliation bill, and the White House is urging passage of a supplemental spending package to provide the military with billions of dollars to replenish weapons stockpiles. The Senate does not return to Washington until the middle of September. In Washington, Jared Halpern, Fox News.
1: Lake Ontario is now called Lake America on Google Maps for U.S. users after President Trump ordered the name change in an executive order last week. However, it still reads Lake Ontario on Canadian maps. There was no immediate comment from Canadian Prime Minister Mark Carney or at the White House. I'm Sue Guzman. This is Fox News.
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12: 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The KMMO Color Weather Radar Forecast. The forecast for this morning, clear and breezy, with a temp 80 degrees. This afternoon, cloud-free and somewhat breezy. The temp 97. Then this evening, partial clouds with a bit of wind. Temperature 83. A check of the current conditions. Temperature 77 degrees. Under clear skies. Humidity 65%. The wind is from the south at 7 miles per hour. That's KMMO weather.

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8: The KMMO Color Weather Radar Forecast. The forecast for this morning, clear and breezy, with the temp 80 degrees. This afternoon, cloud-free and somewhat breezy. The temp 97. Then this evening, partial clouds with a bit of wind. Temperature 83. A check of the current conditions. Temperature 77 degrees, under clear skies. Humidity 65%. The wind is from the south at 7 miles per hour. That's KMMO weather.

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1: Waiting for a verdict. I'm Ted Lindner, Fox News. The jury in the Lindsey Clancy murder trial in Massachusetts continues deliberations later this morning. Fox's Grinnell Scott with more.
2: Nine women and three men still have the fate of Lindsey Clancy in their hands. She's the mom who in 2023 killed her three young children in her Duxbury, Massachusetts home. Prosecutors argued Clancy knew she was committing murder. Her defense claims postpartum psychosis kept her from knowing right from wrong. Last week, the jury asked to see two pieces of evidence, the knife Clancy used to cut herself, as well as plastic bags full of pills she was taking. Convictions on either first-degree murder, second-degree murder, or manslaughter will send Clancy to prison. Being found not criminally responsible will return her to a state mental health facility. Grinnell Scott, Fox News.
1: Grand Canyon National Parks officials confirming a 46-year-old man's been found dead near Crystal Rapids along the Colorado River following severe flash flooding.
3: Search teams are racing to find at least 15 missing hikers in the Grand Canyon after a flash flood tore through Bright Angel Canyon. The flood destroyed trails and bridges, stranding hikers. A water pipeline was also knocked out. Over 60 other people were able to evacuate safely. More thunderstorms and heavy rain are expected, complicating rescue efforts.
1: Fox's Marianne Rafferty. Starting today, tourists will not be able to stay overnight at lodges and hotels within Grand Canyon National Park. And the U.S. military targeting missiles launch sites on an island in the Strait of Hormuz.
4: CENTCOM says Islamic Revolutionary Guard Corps forces were observed preparing to launch rockets with sea mines into the Strait of Hormuz.
1: U.S. forces in Jordan were being fired upon in retaliation. That was Fox's Jill Nato. 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
1: President Trump escalating his trade war with Canada, posting on social media that Canadian companies wanted to do business with the U.S. move here to avoid newly imposed tariffs. The president posting, quote, "I don't want Canadian anything. They've been ripping us off for decades, and it's going to stop." Nepal is recovering after deadly flooding swept through the region last week. Fox's Stephanie Bennett has more.
8: Nepal's tourism board provided an update saying 289 missing foreign nationals have been rescued, including two Americans. But the situation is growing more dire by the day. Heavy rains swelled rivers and lakes upstream. Those rising water levels forced crews to completely stop rescue operations at times. Trying to get teams and supplies into the area is also extremely challenging. Flood warnings were sent to residents' phones telling them to get to higher ground. Crews focused on rescuing hundreds of people, possibly trapped inside tunnels at a hydropower project in Nepal.
1: And new numbers this morning say at least 900 people are dead and more than 4,000 are feared missing. Congress returns from its August recess today. Fox's Jared Halpern with more.
9: The Republican-controlled House is back in session this week with a busy to-do list over the next few weeks. Topping that agenda, a government spending bill to prevent a pre-election shutdown at the end of September. The House and Senate each passed competing proposals to extend funding into December. House Republicans are also eager to push through another budget reconciliation bill, and the White House is urging passage of a supplemental spending package to provide the military with billions of dollars to replenish weapons stockpiles. The Senate does not return to Washington until the middle of September. In Washington, Jared Halpern, Fox News.
1: And Lake Ontario, now called Lake America, on Google Maps for U.S. users after President Trump ordered the name change in an executive order last week. It still reads Lake Ontario on Canadian maps, though. I'm Ted Lindner. This is Fox News.
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11: The KMMO Color Weather Radar Forecast. The forecast for this morning, clear and breezy, with a temp 80 degrees. This afternoon, cloud-free and somewhat breezy. The temp 97. Then this evening, partial clouds with a bit of wind. Temperature 83. A check of the current conditions. Temperature 77 degrees. Under clear skies. Humidity 65%. The wind is from the south at 6 miles per hour. That's KMMO weather.

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4: Away. The KMMO Color Weather Radar Forecast. The forecast for this morning, clear and breezy, with a temp 80 degrees. This afternoon, cloud-free and somewhat breezy. The temp 97. Then this evening, partial clouds with a bit of wind. Temperature 83. A check of the current conditions, temperature 77 degrees, under clear skies. Humidity 65%. The wind is from the south at 6 miles per hour. That's KMMO weather.

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1: Iran tries to retaliate again. I'm Dave Anthony, Fox News. A drone was intercepted by the United Arab Emirates after missiles fired into Jordan, where there were U.S. bases. Those missiles were shot down following new American attacks over the weekend.
2: U.S. forces struck two Iranian launchers on Larak Island. Forces there were seen preparing to launch rockets with sea mines into the Strait of Hormuz. And CENTCOM says it completed clearing sea mines from the Strait's international shipping routes last week. This marks the first U.S. military action in about a month. The last time the U.S. confirmed targeting Iran was on July 29th.
1: That's Fox's Alex Hogan. The U.S. is also ready to ramp up financial pressure on Iran with more sanctions expected this week. And President Trump tells Fox's Trey Gowdy.
3: We're doing a great job. The blockade has been unbelievable. The financial hits that we're giving them, we're hitting them very hard. Nobody's ever been hit like this.
1: But this flare-up in fighting has oil prices rising more than 3% this morning. It's up to more than 900 people dead in last week's flooding disaster in Nepal and China. More than 4,000 others remain missing. Another flash flood hit the Grand Canyon over the weekend in Arizona, leaving one person dead, 15 others unaccounted for.
4: The National Park Service is asking the public for help in finding any campers, hikers, or backpackers who were in the canyon on Saturday. That's when a major flash flood swept through the area.
1: That's Fox's Jill Nato. Lindsey Clancy's jury gets back to work in 3 hours, resuming deliberations in Massachusetts, considering if she's guilty of murder for killing her three children or if she's not guilty by reason of insanity, as her defense maintains Clancy experienced postpartum psychosis and severe mental health.
5: Westered over the weekend here in Plymouth. So that means they were out in the community, they were with their families. The judge instructed them to avoid talking about the case and avoid any media coverage of it.
1: That's Fox's Nate Foy. 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
1: It is up to 38 people dead in Ukraine in that Russian attack Friday night at an ammunition storage facility near Kyiv. 4 people remain missing in the deadliest strike in the war this year, which also had triggered explosions and fires at dozens of other buildings and homes nearby. And there's an ongoing push to end this conflict with new sanctions on Russia. The House is still considering as lawmakers return there this week after the Senate approved the bill last month.
17: Louisiana GOP Senator John Kennedy says an end can be brokered in the Russia-Ukraine war if the House will pass the Sanctioning Russia Act, named for late Senator Lindsey Graham. On Fox's The Sunday Briefing, Kennedy said tariffs are included that could cripple Russia economically.
18: The House needs to go pass it, and we need to implement it, and Russia will come to the table. It may not be overnight, but they'll come to the table, and we'll get that war settled.
17: In the House, Republicans are hesitant about getting further tied up in a foreign war, while Democrats don't want to give more tariff authority to the president. Gernal Scott, Fox News.
1: Russia's leader will be gathering this week with other U.S. adversaries.
19: China's President Xi Jinping, Russia's President Vladimir Putin, and India's leader Narendra Modi are all in Bishkek, Kyrgyzstan for the Shanghai Cooperation Organization summit this week. Iran's President Masoud Pezeshkian was expected as well. Security and the economy will be at the top of the agenda, including conflict in the Middle East and Ukraine, border tensions between China and India, along with ongoing discussion about a proposed Shanghai Cooperation Development Bank. Xi Jinping was expected to travel to Egypt afterward for his first state visit there in 10 years. He's expected to meet with President Fatah al-Sisi. Jessica Rosenthal, Fox News.
1: On Wall Street, stock futures are down before this week's trading. Scottie Scheffler has won golf's FedEx Cup, winning the Tour Championship Tournament in Atlanta. And in tennis, an upset. Novak Djokovic knocked out in the first round of the U.S. Open. I'm Dave Anthony. This is Fox.
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13: The KMMO Color Weather Radar Forecast. The forecast for this morning, clear and breezy, with a temp 80 degrees. This afternoon, cloud-free and somewhat breezy. The temp 97. Then this evening, partial clouds with a bit of wind. Temperature 83. A check of the current conditions, currently 73 degrees, under clear skies. The humidity, 73%. The wind is from the south at 5 miles per hour. That's KMMO weather.

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3: Good morning. It's 5:30. You're listening to Area News on KMMO. I'm Kyle Hill. Students and faculty at the University of Central Missouri are also in mourning this week after the school announced the passing of one of its students. And charges are pending in Randolph County against a Higbee man after a two-vehicle crash south of that city Saturday morning left a Moberly woman seriously injured. Details on these stories and more in just a moment.
4: America's story is 250 years strong, built on freedom, determination, hard work, and the pioneering spirit that shaped this country. While WK hasn't been here from the very beginning, our family of hardworking professionals and customers have shared in the American story for 107 years. This is Kyle Weymouth. Since 1919, we've had the privilege of serving generations of families across Sedalia and West Central Missouri. Thank you for allowing WK to be a part of your family's story. Here's to America's past, our shared future, and many more miles together.
3: Oyer. Students and faculty at the University of Central Missouri are also in mourning this week after the school announced the passing of one of its students. UCM announced late Friday that Bailey Throssell, a senior sports management major from Overland Park, Kansas, had died that morning at an off-campus residence. The school says that Warrensburg police are investigating the circumstances of Throssell's death. However, the department has not yet released a statement. UCM are making counseling and support services available to their students and employees who may need assistance. The UCM Counseling Center can be reached at 660-543-4060. And the 24-hour crisis and counseling support line is available at 660-543-8008. Charges are pending in Randolph County against a Higbee man after a two-vehicle crash south of that city Saturday morning left a Moberly woman seriously injured. The Missouri State Highway Patrol says the collision occurred 3 miles south of the city on Route A around 1110 when a northbound pickup driven by a 53-year-old man went off the left side of the roadway and struck a van that was attempting to exit a driveway. The collision caused the van to overturn, resulting in serious injury to its 64-year-old driver from Moberly. The Higbee man sustained moderate injury, while troopers are saying that he did not wear his seatbelt. The two were both taken to a nearby hospital. Troopers arrested the man on suspicion of driving while intoxicated, resulting in an injury crash. Possession of a controlled substance and paraphernalia, as well as failure to maintain insurance, register a motor vehicle, and displaying the plates of another. Because charges are pending, KMMO News policy is to not publish the name of the accused. The Odessa Board of Aldermen approved an ordinance last Monday that clarifies the city's electric rate classifications. According to city officials, the ordinance amends the city code to establish clear criteria for distinguishing between small commercial, large commercial, and industrial customers based on average monthly electric demand and load factor. The ordinance also establishes a process for customers to request reclassification. The change goes into effect before the city's new electric rate structure is implemented. The board also kept the city's 2026 tax levy flat at 67.8 cents per $100 of assessed valuation. That rate is broken down between 53.6 cents for the general fund and 14.2 cents for the park fund. Also last Monday, the board approved the appointments of Tony Easter to the Planning Commission and Marty McDermott to the Board of Adjustment. The Odessa Board of Aldermen has canceled their September 14th meeting. They will next convene Monday, September 28th. Numerous street projects and closures are scheduled in the city of Sedalia throughout the coming week. Macro paving projects began last night on South New York Avenue from East 16th to East 28th, as well as on Winchester from Broadway north to Main. These roadways are restricted to one lane of traffic each evening from 8 p.m. until 6 a.m. Wednesday morning. The city of Sedalia's Public Works Operations Division will mill and overlay several residential streets beginning today and continuing through Thursday. These roadways include East 13th Street from South Engineer to South New York Avenue and West 2nd Street Terrace from Rainbow Drive to West Avenue. Mill and overlay work will begin each day at 6 a.m. and continue through 4 p.m. Several road closures are also planned in the city to allow for stormwater improvement work. West 9th Street from Quincy to Prospect will close to through traffic today, 7 a.m. to 5 p.m. Crews will then close South Prospect Avenue between Broadway and 9th Street tomorrow and Wednesday. Residents living along any of these roadways will need to coordinate with city crews on site should they need access to their driveways. Travelers in the area are advised to find an alternate route to their destination. Inclement weather or equipment breakdowns could delay completion. 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I'm Kyle Hill.
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7: Turning to our first look at the KMMO weather for today, Monday, we've got a heat advisory that will be in effect from noon until 7 p.m. Wednesday evening. Mostly sunny today, highs in the upper 90s, southwest winds 10 to 15 miles per hour, gusts to 25 miles per hour. Mostly clear tonight, lows in the mid 70s, south winds to 10 miles per hour, heat index values up to 102 early in the evening. Sunny on Tuesday, highs in the upper 90s, south winds to 10 miles per hour. Mostly clear Tuesday night, lows in the mid-70s, winds to 10 miles per hour. Sunny on Wednesday, highs in the upper 90s, southwest winds to 10 miles per hour. Wednesday night through Friday night, mostly clear, lows in the mid-70s, highs in the mid-90s with heat index values to 105. Currently 75 degrees and partly cloudy outside our KMMO studios on Highway 65 here in Marshall. 68% relative humidity, and we have a 6-mile-per-hour wind to the south.
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0: 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Good morning, Seth Coburn and the Morning Show. Thank you for getting up and starting your morning with us on this beautiful Monday morning. It's going to be a nice day. It's going to be a little warm, but it's going to be nice. I'm going to go ahead and get started with our first edition or our first installment of the KMMO Birthday and Anniversary Club for Monday, August 31st. Take that into just, we're already, well, we're two-thirds of the way, two-thirds of the way through the year already at this point, just flying by. I've got an anniversary greeting going out to start it all off, going out to Bill and Kathy Jacobson in Slater. Happy anniversary to Bill and Kathy from Lisa and Lloyd. Birthday greetings going out to Ivan Wetlaufer, who turns 10 years old today in Glasgow. Happy birthday wishes going out from Nanny and Poppy, Bruce Wetlaufer, and Aunt Holly. Happy 77th birthday going out to Caroline Green in Sedalia. Happy birthday to Carolyn from Elmer and Kat Van Buren. Happy 88th birthday going out to Lillian Kateman in Slater. Happy birthday to Lillian from Jason, Bethany, Zach, Lauren, Railston, Drew, Bailey, Kenny, and Jane. And finally, happy birthday going out to Mindy Wiseman in Slater. Happy birthday to Mindy from Lisa and Lloyd. And if you have a birthday that you'd like to add to our list or an anniversary that you'd like to add to our list, give me a call if you're in Marshall or the surrounding area, 886-5666. Everywhere else, you can get through to me at 800-727-5666. We'll add it to the lists, and we'll have them there for the next installment right around 6:15 or so on Real Radio KMMO.
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4: 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It was a fairly light week for direct cash cattle business. Live deals were marked at $222 in the South, $3 lower than the previous week's weighted averages. Dress deals in the North were at $345, $10 lower than the prior week's weighted average basis. At the Fort Pierre Livestock Auction in South Dakota, feeder steers 900 to 1,000 pounds were $10 lower. Other weights were not well compared. Feeder heifers sold with higher undertones compared to the most recent sale. The USDA says demand was good for yearling steers and heifers. Slush condition ranged from very light to moderate as drought continues to be very severe, forcing cattle producers to sell earlier than anticipated. Medium and large one feeder steers, 917 to 932 pounds, brought $334 to $335. Medium and large one feeder heifers, 958 to 988 pounds, brought $291.50 to $322. Box beef closed mixed with light and moderate demand for moderate offerings. Choice down 513 at $376.23. Select was $1.89 higher at $361.08. Estimated cattle slaughter was 103,000 head. Cash hogs close mixed with a light negotiated run. It's been another inconsistent week of business for the cash hog market. Demand continues to be an area for the industry to monitor. While there are bright spots in both global and domestic markets, there are concerns about long-term strength. Processors continue to have leverage and are moving needed numbers at their pace. Bearers and gilts at the National Daily Direct closed 19 cents lower with a weighted average of 89.57. Pork values closed sharply higher, up 226 at 96.06. All of the primals were up, with bellies leading the way, and estimated hog slaughter was 447,000 head. At the CME, live and feeder cattle were lower on profit-taking in the weak cash business, and lean hog futures were higher on oversold signals on the higher midday move in pork. This program is brought to you by John Deere. John Deere is proud to support the American farmers and ranchers who harvest our future year in and year out. I'm Megan Grebner for Brownfield.
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6: Hell yeah.
7: It's time for my dad, Trent Luce, and today's Luce Tale.
8: The calls continue to accelerate. They've been about the animal rights initiatives. They've been about ballot initiatives. They've been about CO2 pipelines. They've been about wind and solar development and subsidies that make all of that happen. AI data centers, now flock cameras. And what I have come to realize, and it's not rocket science, anybody can figure it out, that we're living in cultural wars. You could call it spiritual wars. I think it's all the same. Truth of the matter is that I am running into an increasingly growing number of people like Dave Skripsik in Barber County, Kansas. Just one example of somebody that has an AI data center developer breathing down his neck. His family has owned this piece of land since 1917. And the culture war is that not everything's for sale. And when somebody comes to you and offers you $20 million for a piece of property that for agricultural purposes is worth maybe $400,000, you're like, I don't want your money. I want my land. And they're like, we're going to change your life. There's what you missed. Don't want the life changed. I just want to be able to do what my family has done for generations because this land is part of us. This failure for people to understand and all of this global financial wealth that is trying to accumulate land, like last week in Arizona, Stan Kroenke, now the largest landowner in the United States, married into the Walmart family, Walton family, I should say, buying land left and right. And do you think that he feels like he's part of the land or is it just an asset? And then when you come in and you just offer somebody more than what anybody says it's worth, they don't understand why you don't take it. We don't take it because the cowboy code says nowhere to draw the line in the sand and some things aren't for sale. It's really getting difficult for people to overcome these pressures that are taking place. And for those of you that sold out and said, somebody's going to get it, I might as well be me, more power to you. If that's what you want, I see no problem with that. But for those individuals all across this country that are saying, I'm going to ride for the brand, and the brand has been my family legacy from day one, and taking care of this piece of property and making it better and enabling life, that's the spiritual war that comes about with it. Because, you see, we're taking care of the creation and making life better.
6: Loose tail.
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0: sending oil prices surging up almost 4%. I'm Dave Anthony, Fox News. Iran retaliating the first U.S. attack since July 29th. And Fox's Alex Hogan reports.
1: Iran fired missiles toward U.S. military targets in Jordan, and the United Arab Emirates says it also intercepted an Iranian drone. The UAE's foreign minister today says it reserves the full right to respond to the Iranian attack. And a U.S. source telling Fox nearly all incoming missiles had been intercepted. Today, Iranian President Masoud Pezeshkian says his country would deliver a decisive response to those U.S. attacks yesterday.
0: Now, the U.S. strikes targeted Iranian forces said to be preparing to launch rockets with sea mines in the Strait of Hormuz. And as President Trump keeps up a blockade of Iran's ports, and with more U.S. economic sanctions expected this week, he reiterates to Fox's Trey Gowdy.
2: Iran is a number one leading state sponsor of terror. You've heard that many times in the whole world. They cannot have a nuclear weapon.
0: The jury gets back to deliberating this morning in Plymouth, Massachusetts, at Lindsey Clancy's trial, deciding if the mother is guilty of murdering her three children, as they also consider Clancy's insanity defense.
3: Her defense says she experienced psychosis and heard hallucinations telling her to kill herself and her kids. The prosecution says she's lying about those hallucinations and planned the murders because she wanted to kill herself and felt she had to kill her kids first.
0: Fox's Nate Foy outside the courthouse. Search continues in Arizona for 15 people unaccounted for in Grand Canyon flash flooding.
1: That flood destroyed trails and bridges, stranding hikers. A water pipeline was also knocked out. At least one person has died, and 60 others were able to safely evacuate. More thunderstorms and heavy rain are expected, complicating rescue efforts.
0: That's Fox's Marianne Rafferty. Much bigger search continues in a much larger flooding disaster in China, Nepal. More than 4,000 missing, now more than 900 dead. 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
0: Google has put Lake America on the map, renaming that Great Lake days after President Trump's executive order changed Lake Ontario's name, though if you go on Google Maps in Canada, it is still Lake Ontario there, amid a big trade dispute between the two countries.
10: The president posting on social media let all Canadian companies that are doing business with America move to the United States immediately. Then, he wrote, there are no tariffs. Calling Canada one of the worst trade offenders, the president continued, I don't want Canadian cars, I don't want Canadian parts, I don't want Canadian anything. They've been ripping us off for decades, and it's going to stop. The president imposed 50% tariffs on $20 billion of Canadian goods earlier this month. Canada is now preparing retaliatory tariffs on American steel and dairy products a week from now. Jack Callahan, Fox News.
0: The president is also praising NASA for what he calls a great successful launch.
1: NASA officials say the Nancy Grace Roman Telescope will help them study dark matter, dark energy mysteries, and they say it may change our fundamental understanding of the universe. SpaceX's Falcon Heavy rocket launching from Kennedy Space Center, carrying the Roman Telescope into orbit. NASA officials are excited about what we're going to learn from Roman. They expect to discover tens of thousands of new planets, billions of galaxies, tens of billions of stars, and more.
0: Fox is Madison Scarpino on Wall Street. Stock futures are down before this week's trading on the last day of August. The Dow and the Nasdaq both up this month. A big upset at tennis's U.S. Open. Novak Djokovic's quest for a record 25th men's Grand Slam title ends in the first round. Stricken by physical ailments, Djokovic lost to Mariano Navone in five sets last night. A much different story for a star golfer.
11: The best golfer in the world proved it again. Scottie Scheffler fired a final round 66 to come from behind to claim the Tour Championship and his second FedEx Cup in 3 years.
0: That's Tim McMaster. I'm Dave Anthony. This is Fox News.
12: America's story is 250 years strong, built on freedom, determination, hard work, and the pioneering spirit that shaped this country. 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This is Kyle Weymouth. 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
14: Employer. Turning to KMMO weather at 6:06, a heat advisor will be in effect from noon today until 7 p.m. Wednesday. That heat index values shows index values up to 103 expected, and this covers portions of east central and northeast Kansas and central, north central, northeast, northwest, and west central Missouri. Again, in effect from Monday this afternoon at noon until 7 p.m. Wednesday evening. The impacts will be hot temperatures and high humidity causing heat illnesses. So be careful out there stay hydrated for sure. Taking a quick look at KMMO weather, sunny today, highs in the upper 90s, southwest winds to 15 miles per hour, gusts to 25 miles per hour. Mostly clear tonight, lows in the mid 70s, south winds to 10 miles per hour. Sunny on Tuesday, highs in the upper 90s. Winds to 10 miles per hour. Mostly clear Tuesday night, lows in the mid-70s, winds to 10 miles per hour. Sunny on Wednesday, highs in the upper 90s. Wednesday night through Friday night, mostly clear, lows in the mid-70s, highs in the mid-90s with heat index values to 105. Currently 74 degrees and partly cloudy outside our KMMO studios on Highway 65 here in Marshall. 69% relative humidity. And we've got a 6-mile-per-hour wind to the south.
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17: Today on the KMMO Ag Report, you'll hear my recent visit with Missouri Director of Agriculture Chris Chen at the Missouri State Fair. Chris, how are you doing?
18: Doing good. It's day 10 of the fair. We have one more day left, and we hope we have a lot of visitors to the fairgrounds in the next day.
17: We started out day one with above 100 heat index readings. Good.
18: Yeah, the first weekend was a little rough. We had some hot days there, and it kind of hurt our crowds a little bit, but this last week has been wonderful with some pretty mild temperatures for August with the State Fair. And we always joke, if you want to rain, host the Missouri State Fair, and it didn't disappoint. We actually had a day of rain here as well.
17: We are here today. We had the Sale of Champions. A lot of enthusiasm there on the kids' part, and it turned out it had to be near record.
18: Yeah, we believe we hit a record this year. We, between the sale of champions and the Best of Missouri sale, we collected over $384,500 that's going to go back into scholarships to these youth. These kids have worked hard all year long, and they've been rewarded for that by being in the ring today to sell their champion animals. However, this money also goes to benefit other students with scholarships. So it was a really great day. We appreciate all of the businesses and families who came out to support these kids, whether they purchased an animal or whether they were just here to cheer him on.
17: Grand Champion Barrow set a record. Wow, it was amazing to see what it brought and how the smiles on the faces of not only that owner but the other ones that when they were up there and gave their little speeches. It makes you feel good about the future of our country.
18: Yeah, these kids work really hard, and it's really an honor to get to watch them sell that animal in the ring. And you're right, we did set a record today, and it was an amazing thing to witness, and I think that young lady was extremely proud and very emotional.
17: Absolutely. So what's in store for after the fair?
18: Well, once the fair is over, we have a lot of work to do to clean up the fairgrounds, and we have a lot of projects that we got to continue with. We're going to be building some more livestock support barns for the new Parson Arena in the years to come, rerouting of the Clarendon Road project so that we can make sure that fairgoers have a very safe experience while they're at the Missouri State Fair.
17: That Parson building, Governor Parson building, it's amazing. It really is. Big addition. I remember I was there for the groundbreaking.
18: Yeah, in 2024, we broke ground here on that new arena, and it's 150,000 square feet. We can seat up to 6,000 when we have dirt in the arena and the floor is being used. And if the floor is not being used for an event and we set chairs up, we can hold 10,000 people. So it's really a nice addition to the fair. It's something we're going to be able to use year-round, which is going to have a great benefit to the community.
17: Chris, I'll look forward to seeing you again.
18: Thanks for always being here and supporting the FFA and the 4-H youth, Larry. We appreciate it.
17: Sure do. I love it. Thank you.
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0: 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Good morning. Thanks for stopping by and starting your day with us. It's time for the first installment, or actually the second installment, of our KMMO Birthday and Anniversary Club for August 31st. Starting off with an anniversary today, happy anniversary going out to Bill and Kathy Jacobson in Slater. Happy anniversary to Bill and Kathy from Lisa and Lloyd. Happy birthday going out to Emery Bothell in Gillam. Turning 16 today, happy birthday, Emery, from your family and friends. Happy 10th birthday today to Ivan Wetlaufer in Glasgow. Happy 10th birthday from your nanny and poppy, Bruce Wetlaufer, and Aunt Holly. Happy birthday going out to Carolyn Green, turning 77 today in Sedalia. Happy birthday, Carolyn, from Elmer and Kat Van Buren. Happy 88th birthday going out today to Lillian Kateman. And she's in Slater. Happy birthday from Jason, Bethany, Zach, Lauren, Ralston, Drew, Bailey, Kenny, and Jane. Happy birthday going out to Mindy Wiseman in Slater. Happy birthday, Mindy, from Lisa and Lloyd. And if you have anybody that, or birthdays or anniversaries that you'd like to add to the list today, feel free to give me a call. We're in Marshall in the surrounding area at 886-5666. Everywhere else in our listening audience, you can call us at 800-727-5666. 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
0: 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Beans closed at 12.73, up 20. Corn closed at 4.97, up 2. And wheat closed at 7.27, up 24. For the week, it was a good week for the grains. Beans were up 64. Corn up 20, and wheat up 85. Those are your closing grain prices at our local elevators, brought to you by Central Missouri Agri-Services on Real Radio, KMM.
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0: 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Sunny today, highs in the upper 90s, southwest winds to 15 miles per hour, gusts to 25 miles per hour. Mostly clear tonight, lows in the mid-70s, south winds to 10 miles per hour. Sunny on Tuesday, highs in the upper 90s, winds to 10 miles per hour. Mostly clear Tuesday night, lows in the mid-70s, winds to 10 miles per hour. Currently outside our KMMO studios on Highway 65 here in Marshall, it's 74 degrees and partly cloudy, 69% relative humidity, and we've got a 7-mile-per-hour wind to the south.
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8: I'm Kara Hart with Ag News on Brownfield. 100 years ago, the founders of Pioneer revolutionized farming with the commercialization of hybrid seed corn. 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A market analyst says the rally in corn heading into harvest is unusual. Matt Bennett is with agmarket.net.
9: That's as big of a contra-seasonal move as I can remember. This is not one that anyone would have predicted.
8: He tells Brownfield there's strong demand for corn at a time when there are concerns about the size of this year's crop.
9: Record world in U.S. demand, what that's done is it's chewed that carry out down to a level that our carry in

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1: Add a little bit of positivity.
2: Peterson says the drought might reduce yields in his area, which could improve local basis. The nation's largest ag cooperative, CHS, is partnering with a major phosphate fertilizer producer to build a fertilizer production facility in Louisiana by the end of the decade. CHS CEO Jay Debertine tells Brownfield the joint venture is with Moroccan-based OCP.
3: A company that focuses primarily in the production of phosphate fertilizer and all aspects associated with it. Morocco is home to really a large portion of the world's supply of phosphate. And so it makes for a great partner.
2: He says the proposed project in Waggaman would produce more than 1 million metric tons of phosphate-based fertilizer annually.
3: And from that facility, then we will ship them up the Mississippi River and get it out into the fields of America.
2: Debertine says the project is in the permitting stage with construction potentially starting the first or second quarter of 2027 and the plant's operations beginning toward the end of 2028. I'm Kara Hart for Brownfield.
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8: 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Seth Coburn in the morning show. Good morning.

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3: Thank you, Seth, and good morning. An early morning wreck in the western part of Waverly yesterday morning sent one man to a Kansas City hospital with serious injuries and the vehicle's driver to a Lafayette County jail cell. And one of the men accused of the murder of a Moberly teenager had his request for a new judge granted Wednesday. Details on these and more headlines in just a moment.
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6: Missouri Net News, I'm Matt Pilger. Prosecutors in western Missouri have filed additional charges in the 2024 Chiefs Super Bowl parade shooting case in Kansas City. A grand jury approved the new charges against a 25-year-old man, and the updated indictment adds 7 counts of assault and 7 counts of child endangerment. Missouri's new House budget chairman says lawmakers will face significant financial challenges when they return to Jefferson City next year. Republican State Representative Bill Owen of Springfield has been appointed to lead the House budget committee.
7: We've had a cushion, but we've slowly been eating up that cushion, and now we're at a point where if we have the shortfall, we're going to have to look at restraining some of our budget items.
6: And Six Flags of St. Louis is rebranding and has been renamed Mid-America Adventure. Park spokesperson Elizabeth Gottway received this message from the new owners.
8: You just keep going in the direction that you're going.
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3: An early morning wreck in the western part of Waverly yesterday morning sent one man to a Kansas City hospital with serious injuries and the vehicle's driver to a Lafayette County jail cell. Charges are pending against the 32-year-old driver from Blackburn, who troopers say was driving a Pontiac west on Route 24 at about 3 a.m. According to the Missouri State Highway Patrol's report, the driver failed to negotiate a curve near 7th Street and went off the right side of the roadway, striking a tree and overturning. A 23-year-old passenger in the vehicle was seriously injured and flown to a Kansas City area hospital. The driver had no reported injuries. Both men were not wearing their seatbelt, according to troopers. The driver was taken into custody about an hour later. Deputies have asked the Lafayette County Prosecuting Attorney's Office for charges of driving while intoxicated, resulting in serious physical injury, driving while revoked, and felony resisting arrest. Because charges are pending, KMMO News policy is to not publish the name of the accused. One of the men accused of the murder of a Moberly teenager had his request for a new judge granted Wednesday. Judge Scott Hayes approved the motion from attorneys for 20-year-old Hunter Ames seeking a new judge. Ames is one of three people charged with first-degree murder in the death of 16-year-old Kayla Huff, who had been reported kidnapped in early May and whose body was discovered a week later in a conservation area south of Moberly. The Missouri Supreme Court will need to assign a new judge to hear the case. Ames is also seeking a change of venue to Marion County. In addition to first-degree murder, Ames is also facing charges of kidnapping, tampering with physical evidence, burglary, and property damage. He remains held without bond. The Odessa Board of Aldermen approved an ordinance last Monday that clarifies the city's electric rate classifications. According to city officials, the ordinance amends the city code to establish clearer criteria for distinguishing between small commercial, large commercial, and industrial customers based on average monthly electric demand and load factor. The ordinance also establishes a process for customers to request reclassification. The change goes into effect before the city's new electric rate structure is implemented. The board also kept the city's 2026 tax levy flat at 67.8 cents per $100 of assessed valuation. The rate is split between 53.6 cents for the general fund and 14.2 cents for the park fund. Also last Monday, the board approved the appointments of Tony Easter to the Planning Commission and Marty McDermott to the Board of Adjustment. The Odessa board canceled their meeting for September 14th. They will next convene Monday, September 28th. The Missouri Department of Transportation will begin construction of a roundabout west of Warsaw this morning. The work to install a roundabout at the intersection of Route 7 and Cold Spring Avenue will take about 10 months to complete. The $3.8 million project will see both lanes of Route 7 narrowed to 10 feet. The roadway will not close except for short periods to move materials and equipment. However, the project will require closures of Cold Spring Avenue and Dam Access Road during separate phases. MoDOT says they will not sign detours, but they will alert motorists of the closures with electronic message boards. They also plan to provide access to businesses near the project area. Drivers should expect delays and are urged to use alternate routes during construction. The roundabout is one of several improvements MoDOT is planning along Route 7 between Warsaw and Clinton. The project also calls for a pedestrian signal at Main Street in Warsaw and new safety signage along the route. All work is weather-dependent and schedules are subject to change. Additional details are available on the project's website. We have a link with this story on our website, KMMO.com. 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We'll have more in just a moment.
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3: 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Visitation from 1:30 until time of service. Burial to follow in the Ridge Park Cemetery. The massive Christian burial for 91-year-old Harvard Harv Ebers of Sedalia, who died Wednesday, will be tomorrow afternoon at 1 at the Sacred Heart Chapel of St. Vincent de Paul Catholic Church. Visitation will begin at 11 a.m. Burial with military honors will be in the Riverside Cemetery in Warsaw. The funeral for 45-year-old James Ray Abey of Coal Camp, who died Thursday, will be 11 a.m. Thursday at the Holy Cross Lutheran Church near Coal Camp, with burial to follow in the church cemetery. The family will receive friends Wednesday from 5 until 8 at the Fred E. Davis Multipurpose Center at State Fair Community College in Sedalia. Fox Funeral Home in charge of the arrangements. The funeral for 83-year-old James Doug Straley of Concordia, who died Thursday, will be 11 a.m. Saturday at the St. Matthew Lutheran Church in Ernestville. The family will receive friends from 10 until time of service. Burial will follow in the church cemetery. Arrangements are in the care of the Campbell Lewis Funeral Home in Concordia. You can view the funeral notices and obituaries, as well as news stories, 24 hours a day on our website, KMMO.com. 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
2: Taking a quick look at KMMO weather at 641. We've got a heat advisory in effect from noon today till 7 p.m. Wednesday. It will cover portions of east central and northeast Kansas and central, northeast, northwest, and west central Missouri. It will be in effect from Monday at noon, today at noon, until 7 p.m. Wednesday evening. Hot temperatures and high humidity may cause heat illnesses, so be careful during this time. Sunny today, highs in the upper 90s, southwest winds to 15 miles per hour, gusts to 25 miles per hour. Mostly clear tonight, lows in the mid-70s, south winds to 10 miles per hour. Sunny on Tuesday, highs in the upper 90s, winds to 10 miles per hour. Tuesday night, mostly clear, lows in the mid-70s, winds to 10 miles per hour. Sunny on Wednesday, highs in the upper 90s. Wednesday night through Friday night, mostly clear, lows in the mid-70s, highs in the mid-90s with heat index values to 105. Currently 74 degrees and mostly clear outside our KMMO studios on Highway 65 here in Marshall. 68% relative humidity, and we've got a 5-mile-per-hour wind to the south-southwest.
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3: Thanks again, Seth, and good morning. The Kansas City Royals scored with 2 outs in the first, only for the Cleveland Guardians to run wild with the rest of the game, scoring the remaining runs and an 11-1 thumping at Progressive Field yesterday. Salvador Perez had the Royals' only RBI when his single to right field scored Jack Caglione. The Guardians tied the game when Jose Ramirez sent a sacrifice fly to center field that allowed Chase DeLauder to score. After starter Seth Lugo gave up a full count walk to Joe Adell, Nathaniel Lowe Joe also maxed out the count before belting a fly ball 373 feet to left center field for his 15th home run of the year. Lugo also struggled in the third inning when the Guardians loaded the bases and then brought home another two runs with a Joe Adell double. The sacrifice fly by Lowe was the inning's first out to make the game 6-1. Lugo remained in for the fourth inning, allowing a two-out double to DeLauder and then a home run to Ramirez. Lugo was done afterward. He allowed the nine runs in 3 2/3 innings on 9 hits and 2 walks, striking out just 2. Ramirez and Adell added RBI singles in the sixth. The win went to Parker Messick, who allowed just 1 run on 5 hits and 2 walks, striking out 5 across 6 innings. The Royals fall to 62-76. They're now 7.5 games behind the Guardians for the third AL wild card. KC will have the day off as they travel home ahead of a 3-game series against the Miami Marlins. The Pittsburgh Pirates claim the weekend series over the St. Louis Cardinals with a 5-4 win yesterday at Busch Stadium. Brandon Lowe went 2-for-4 from the plate for the Pirates and reached on a fielding error in the third that scored O'Neill Cruz. His leadoff double in the previous inning set up Esmerlin Valdez's 16th home run of the year to start the scoring. Jared Triello added a home run in the top of the fifth. The Cardinals responded with Ivan Herrera sharply lining a single to left center field to score Thomas Ajayi. That was followed by Alec Burleson singling home Brian Torres. Lowe would have another RBI in the seventh with a single, again scoring Cruz. The Cardinals got within one after the stretch, starting with Torres bringing home Ramon Urias with the sacrifice fly, followed by Herrera doubling home Sajacy. Braxton Ashcraft notched his 14th win of the year, allowing 2 runs on 6 hits and a walk with 3 strikeouts across 5 innings. Mason Montgomery prevented the Cardinals from reaching in the ninth for his 7th save of the year. Meanwhile, Matthew Liberatore dropped to 5-13 on the season with 4 runs, 1 unearned on 6 hits and 2 walks, spanning 9 across 5 2/3 innings. St. Louis dropped to 68-70, 5 games behind Arizona for the third NL wildcard spot. The Cardinals hit the road today for a travel day before a 3-game series in Chavez Ravine tomorrow night against the LA Dodgers. In high school action over the weekend, the Marshall Owls went 1-2 at their opening softball tournament. They defeated the Trojans of Carrollton 9-4, dropped a close one to the Pintos of California 7-6, and then were defeated by Trenton in their final contest 9-4. Softball games today include Macon at Centralia, Glasgow at Community, California at Eugene, Columbia Battle traveling to Fayette, North Carroll at Higbee, Chillicothe at Kirksville, Clinton at Lexington, Penny at Marceline, Brookfield at Princeton, and Smith Cotton at Warrensburg. Fall baseball, Bevier at northeast of Cairo. In girls volleyball, Bunston hosting Calvary Lutheran, Lexington at Carrollton, Tipton at Centralia, Santa Fe at Green Ridge, Leighton Chilhowee at Lincoln, Sacred Heart at Marshall, Colcamp at St. Paul Lutheran, Crestridge at Smithton, California at Versailles, and Odessa at Wellington Napoleon. Boys soccer, Nam Noster traveling to Belton to face Heartland Christian. Girls tennis, Smith Cotton will face Capital City and Jefferson City at the state capitol. Odessa traveled to Chillicothe, Sacred Heart at Nam Noster, Lincoln College Prep at Richmond, and Moberly at School of the Osage. That is sports this hour on KMMO. I'm Kyle Hill.
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4: 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Sunny today, highs in the upper 90s, southwest winds to 15 miles per hour, gusts to 25 miles per hour. Mostly clear tonight, lows in the mid-70s, south winds to 10 miles per hour. Sunny on Tuesday, highs in the upper 90s, winds to 10 miles per hour. Mostly clear Tuesday night, lows in the mid-70s, winds to 10 miles per hour. Currently, it is 68 degrees in Sturgeon, 74 degrees in Jefferson City, 73 degrees in Odessa, and currently outside our KMMO studios on Highway 65 here in Marshall, 74 degrees and mostly clear, 69% relative humidity, and we have a 6-mile-per-hour wind to the south-southwest.
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3: Fighting has flared up again. I'm Dave Anthony, Fox News, as Iran retaliates to the first U.S. attack since July 29th.
4: Overnight, Iran launched at least 8 ballistic missiles at U.S. forces in Jordan. A U.S. source familiar tells Fox News there were no significant impacts, and the majority of the incoming fire was intercepted. The attack came after U.S. forces struck Iran's Larak Island after identifying preparations for an IRGC rocket launch that was meant to place new sea mines in the Strait of Hormuz.
3: That's Fox's Trey Yingston, Tel Aviv. Oil prices rising more than 3% because of all that. But the president keeps touting the new Venezuela oil deal months after the U.S. military captured leader Nicolas Maduro.
5: The acting president of Venezuela, Delcy Rodriguez, over the weekend said that this deal is a step toward economic recovery. And President Trump posted about this over the weekend, writing this in part on Truth Social. One of the things that I'm going to do with the Venezuelan oil is fill up the strategic national reserves. The reserves hitting their lowest level in more than 4 decades to respond to global supply disruptions and high fuel prices. Well, this newly announced deal grants the U.S. the development of 17 strategic oil fields to produce 1.5 million barrels per day.
3: Fox's Alex Hogan. The search continues in Arizona after weekend flash flooding swept through an area of the Grand Canyon, killing at least one person, leaving 15 others unaccounted for. As rescuers continue a massive search in the flooding catastrophe that hit China and Nepal last week, more than 4,000 people remain missing there. Of those, State Department spokesman Tommy Pigott tells Fox,
6: 85 Americans approximately unaccounted for currently. We have now seen 11 Americans be safely evacuated and currently have no confirmed deaths of U.S. citizens at this time.
3: But more than 900 others were killed. Jury deliberations resume next hour in Plymouth, Massachusetts at Lindsey Clancy's murder trial and the killing of her 3 children. America's listening to Fox News.
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3: Tomorrow, we'll only be 9 weeks from Election Day, with Republicans trying to keep their House and Senate majorities. President Trump tells Fox's Trey Gowdy,
13: when Trump's on the ballot, they win. When he's out of the ballot, the people don't go to vote. And I'm asking the people, through your brilliant show, number one show, I'm asking the people to get out and vote, pretend I'm on the ballot.
3: If Democrats take back control of the House, they could launch new Trump investigations.
14: If that happens, a move to impeach President Trump should not be the first thing the party does.
15: Our priority ought to be making housing, education, energy, health care affordable and accessible for all of our citizens. Impeaching the president will not do that.
14: House Minority Leader Hakeem Jeffries said last week, if Democrats take the House, he would not rule out a third Trump impeachment. Gernal Scott, Fox News.
3: That was Democratic Congressman James Clyburn on NBC's Meet the Press. On Wall Street, stock futures are down before the last trading day of what's been a positive month. Two aging tennis stars knocked out early at the U.S. Open.
16: Novak Djokovic losing in the first round. 3-6-2.
2: The most decorated player in men's tennis losing at the U.S. Open to Mariano Nivola in five sets on ESPN in a marathon match that lasted over 4.5 hours. The Joker was clearly battling illness on the court, and Venus Williams losing in straight sets to Sophia Kenin in a match that didn't begin until after midnight in what could be the final singles match at a Grand Slam for the 46-year-old. In New York, Frank Lanza, Fox News.
3: An older ex-NFL star player's making a comeback. Aaron Donald unretiring, returning to the Los Angeles Rams, a three-time defensive player of the year. Donald joins Myles Garrett, last year's top defensive player, traded to the Rams in the offseason. I'm Dave Anthony, and this is Fox News.
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21: Turning to KMMO weather at 7:07, we've got a heat advisory that will go into effect today at noon and will remain in effect until 7 p.m. Wednesday evening. Sunny today, highs in the upper 90s, southwest winds to 15 miles per hour, gusts to 25 miles per hour. Mostly clear tonight, lows in the mid-70s, south winds to 10 miles per hour. Sunny on Tuesday, highs in the upper 90s, winds to 10 miles per hour. On a mostly clear Tuesday night, lows in the mid-70s, winds to 10 miles per hour. Sunny on Wednesday, highs in the upper 90s. Wednesday night through Friday night, mostly clear, lows in the mid-70s, highs in the mid-90s with heat index values to 105. Currently it is 74 degrees and partly cloudy outside our KMMO studios on Highway 65 here in Marshall. 69% relative humidity. And we've got a 5-mile-per-hour wind to the south-southwest.
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4: 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At 7:15, we're starting off with a happy anniversary greeting going out to Bill and Kathy Jacobson in Slater. Happy anniversary to Bill and Kathy from Lisa and Lloyd. Happy birthday today going out to Ivan Wetlaufer, turning 10 years old today in Glasgow. Happy 10th birthday to Ivan from Nanny and Poppy Bruce Wetlaufer and Aunt Holly. Happy birthday going out to Gillum for Emery Bothell, turning 16 years old today. Happy birthday, Emery, from your family and your friends. Happy birthday going out to Carolyn Green in Sedalia, turning 77 today. Happy birthday, Carolyn, from Elmer and Kat Van Buren. Happy 88th birthday today going out to Lillian Kateman in Slater. Happy birthday, Lillian, from Jason, Bethany, Zach, Lauren, Ralston, Drew, Bailey, Kenny, and Jane. Happy birthday going out to Mindy Wiseman in Slater. Happy birthday, Mindy, from Lisa and Lloyd. Happy 27th birthday going out to Trey Malin in Slater, turning 27 today. Happy birthday from Mom, Dad, and all the family. And finally, happy birthday going out to Emily Bynum in Slater. Happy birthday from Trey, Rick, Michelle, and all the family. And hey, this one just in. Happy birthday going out to Nicole Hill in Slater. Happy birthday from Dad, Stephanie, and Natalie. And if you have any other birthdays that you'd like to add or anniversaries to add to our lists, give us a call here in Marshall, 660-886-5666. Everywhere else in our listening audience, you can get through to us at 800-727-5666. We'll have another go-around in about an hour or so, right around 8:15 on Real Radio KMMO.
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4: Taking a quick look at KMMO weather at 7:18. Sunny today, highs in the upper 90s. Southwest winds to 15 miles per hour, gusts to 25 miles per hour. Mostly clear tonight, lows in the mid-70s, south winds to 10 miles per hour. Sunny on Tuesday, highs in the upper 90s, winds to 10 miles per hour. Mostly clear Tuesday night, lows in the mid-70s, winds to 10 miles per hour. Currently, it is 70 degrees in Ashland, 68 degrees in Sturgeon, 72 degrees in Chilliwee. And currently outside our KMMO studios on Highway 65 here in Marshall, 75 degrees and mostly clear, 70% relative humidity, and we have a 5-mile-per-hour wind to the south-southwest.
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4: Good morning. An early morning wreck in the western part of Waverly yesterday sent one man to a Kansas City hospital with serious injuries and the vehicle's driver to a Lafayette County jail cell. And students and faculties at the University of Central Missouri are also in mourning this week after the school announced the passing of one of its students. Details on these and more headlines in just a moment.
5: America's story is 250 years strong, built on freedom, determination, hard work, and the pioneering spirit that shaped this country. While WK hasn't been here from the very beginning, our family of hardworking professionals and customers have shared in the American story for 107 years. This is Kyle Weymouth. Since 1919, we've had the privilege of serving generations of families across Sedalia and West Central Missouri. Thank you for allowing WK to be a part of your family's story. Here's to America's past, our shared future, and many more miles together.
0: Go today.
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9: Missouri Net News, I'm Matt Pilger. A college football game in Missouri took a heartbreaking turn over the weekend. Missouri Net Sports Director Bill Pollack reports.
10: Junior running back Micah Joe Barnett had just scored a one-yard touchdown run when emergency crews responded to him on the sidelines moments later in the first quarter. He was taken to a hospital where he was pronounced dead. No cause of death has been released.
9: Authorities recovered the body of a man from a pond Saturday in rural Raymore in western Missouri's Cass County. The man's identity has not been released. Investigators say no foul play is suspected. A meal packing program at the Missouri State Fair has released numbers from its latest event. Sue Danielson reports.
11: More than 850 FFA members packaged more than 250,000 meals during the Missouri State Fair for needy families. FFA members also donated fresh produce grown through student ag projects.
9: This is Missouri Net.
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4: An early morning wreck in the western part of Waverly yesterday sent one man to a Kansas City hospital with serious injuries and the vehicle's driver to a Lafayette County jail cell. Charges are pending against the 32-year-old driver from Blackburn, who troopers say was driving a Pontiac West on Route 24 at about 3 a.m. According to the Missouri State Highway Patrol's report, the driver failed to negotiate a curve near 7th Street and went off the right side of the roadway, striking a tree and overturning. A 23-year-old passenger in the vehicle was seriously injured and flown to a Kansas City area hospital. The driver had no reported injuries. Both men were not wearing their seatbelts, according to troopers. The driver was taken into custody about an hour later. Deputies have asked the Lafayette County Prosecuting Attorney's Office for charges of driving while intoxicated, resulting in serious physical injury, driving while revoked, and felony resisting arrest. Because charges are pending, KMMO News policy is to not publish the name of the accused. Students and faculty at the University of Central Missouri are also in mourning this week after the school announced the passing of one of their students. UCM announced late Friday that Bailey Throssell, a senior sports management major from Overland Park, Kansas, had died that morning at an off-campus residence. The school says that Warrensburg police are investigating the circumstances of Throssell's death. However, the department has not yet released a statement. UCM are making counseling and support services available to their students and employees who may need assistance. The UCM Counseling Center can be reached at 660-543-4060, and the 24-hour crisis and counseling support line is available at 660-543-8008. The Concordia Board of Aldermen reviewed the city's preliminary budget during a special meeting last Monday. The board started by reviewing the revenues and expenses included in the budget. City Administrator Dale Klusman says expenses in the budget exceed revenues in the general fund by about $318,000.
14: With everything being budgeted, we ended up on the very preliminary budget about $318,000 expenses exceeding revenues. Nothing new for when we start working on the budget. We then talked about some elements of the budget where there could be savings.
4: The board then discussed ways to reduce expenditures and create a balanced budget. Klusman says he will now make adjustments to the board before bringing it back.
14: I will now go back to looking, verifying some of the numbers. I know I had high numbers in there for insurances and things like that, and be able to get it down to where it is a budget that the expenses does not exceed the revenues.
4: A public hearing on the proposal is scheduled before the start of their regular meeting Monday, September 21st. The final budget will need to be approved before the start of the next fiscal year, October 1st. Numerous street projects and closures are scheduled in the city of Sedalia this week. Macro paving work began last night on South New York Avenue from East 16th to East 28th, as well as on Winchester from Broadway north to Main Streets. These roadways are restricted to one lane of traffic each evening between 8 p.m. and 6 a.m. The work expected to continue until Wednesday. The city's Public Works Operations Division conducting milling and overlaying of several residential streets beginning this morning. They'll continue through Thursday. Those roadways include East 13th Street from South Engineer to South New York Avenue and West 2nd Street Terrace from Rainbow Drive to West Avenue. Mill and overlay work will take place each day from 6 a.m. until 4 p.m. Several road closures are also scheduled for a stormwater improvement project. West 9th Street is closed today from 7 a.m. until 5 p.m. between South Quincy and South Prospect. Crews will then close South Prospect tomorrow and Wednesday from West 9th Street north to Broadway. 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We'll have more in just a moment. The funeral for 74-year-old Teresa Terry Kindred of Robinson, Texas, and formerly of Marshall, who died August 21st, will be this afternoon at 2:30 at the Campbell Lewis Funeral Home. Visitation from 1:30 until time of service. Burial to follow in the Ridge Park Cemetery. The massive Christian burial for 91-year-old Harvard Harv Ebers of Sedalia, who died Wednesday, will be tomorrow afternoon at 1 at the Sacred Heart Chapel of St. Vincent de Paul Catholic Church. Visitation will begin at 11 a.m. Burial with military honors will be in the Riverside Cemetery in Warsaw. The funeral for 45-year-old James Ray Abey of Coal Camp, who died Thursday, will be 11 a.m. Thursday at the Holy Cross Lutheran Church near Coal Camp, with burial to follow in the church cemetery. The family will receive friends Wednesday from 5 until 8 at the Fred E. Davis Multipurpose Center at State Fair Community College in Sedalia. Fox Funeral Home in charge of the arrangements. The funeral for 83-year-old James Doug Straley of Concordia, who died Thursday, will be 11 a.m. Saturday at the St. Matthew Lutheran Church in Ernestville. The family will receive friends from 10 until time of service. Burial will follow in the church cemetery. Arrangements are in the care of the Campbell Lewis Funeral Home in Concordia. You can view the funeral notices and obituaries, as well as news stories, 24 hours a day on our website, KMMO.com, our Facebook page, Real Radio KMMO, or you can download the KMMO app from the Apple App Store or Google Play. 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I'm Kyle Hill.
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16: This is financial advisor Derek Krause from Edward Jones, bringing you the daily financial market report. U.S. equity markets closed lower on Friday, reversing modest opening gains after Fed Chair Kevin Warsh emphasized that inflation remains uncomfortably high for policymakers. Markets interpreted his remarks as hawkish, with Treasury yields moving higher, particularly at the shorter end of the yield curve. The 2-year Treasury yield gained 12 percentage points, finishing at 4.35%, while the 10-year yield rose to 4.72%. Futures markets also raised the implied probability of a September rate hike from roughly 35% to around 55% following Warsh's remarks. Despite Friday's modest decline, stocks were broadly higher for the week, supported by strong technology sector performance following several upbeat earnings announcements. Overseas, Asian markets finished mixed, while European markets were mostly higher after the Eurozone economic sentiment indicator improved in August. In commodities, oil prices were little changed, with WTI crude oil closing near $83 per barrel. Today, U.S. equities were lower. The Dow closed down 10 points, or 0.2%, at 53,560. The NASDAQ was down 139 points, or 0.52%, at 26,402. The S&P 500 closed down 20 points, or 0.25%, at 7,711. And in the bond market, 10-year Treasury yields are trading at 4.72%, higher by 0.05 percentage points. In stocks of local interest, Apple was up $5.12 to $319.70. Amazon was up $10.17 to $266.43. Conagra was up 7 cents to $16.09. Caterpillar was down $16.75 to $800.25. Deere & Company was up $7.67 to $630.33. McDonald's was up $4.94. NVIDIA was down $10.43 to $217.55. O'Reilly Auto was up 67 cents to $88.50. Procter & Gamble was up 64 cents to $143.78. And Walmart was up 46 cents to $103.09. In commodity markets, the price of crude oil was down 14 cents or 0.17% at $83.40. And the spot price of gold was down $159.90. Or 3.43% to $4,504.10. 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If you would like additional information, please contact me at 660-831-0502. Daily commentary is also located on our website at edwardjones.com.
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0: Turning to KMMO weather at 7:44, we have a heat advisory in effect from noon today until 7 p.m. Wednesday. The heat index values will be up to 103 today, and this covers the portions of east central and northeast Kansas and central, north central, northeast, northwest, and west central Missouri. Again, in effect from Monday at noon today until 7 p.m. Wednesday evening. Sunny today, highs in the upper 90s, southwest winds to 15 miles per hour, gusts to 25 miles per hour. Mostly clear tonight, lows in the mid 70s, south winds to 10 miles per hour. Sunny on Tuesday, highs in the upper 90s, winds to 10 miles per hour. Mostly clear Tuesday night, lows in the mid-70s, winds to 10 miles per hour. Sunny on Wednesday, highs in the upper 90s. Wednesday night through Friday night, mostly clear, lows in the mid-70s, highs in the mid-90s with heat index values to 105. Currently 76 degrees and mostly clear outside our KMMO studios on Highway 65 here in Marshall. 70% relative humidity, and we have a 5-mile-per-hour wind to the south-southwest.
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4: Thanks again, Seth, and good morning. The Royals were denied a sweep yesterday in Cleveland while the Cardinals fell in their series finale against Pittsburgh. And the voice of the Missouri Valley Vikings will make his way into the Missouri Sports Hall of Fame this fall. We'll have a visit with Ken Cuiava as part of our sports coming up.
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4: Longtime radio broadcaster Ken Cuiava will be inducted into the Missouri Sports Hall of Fame this fall. His enshrinement will take place during a ceremony the afternoon of October 25th at the Wyndham Executive Center in Columbia. Cuiava is currently the director of the Viking Sports Network and an adjunct faculty member in the Mass Communication Department at Missouri Valley University. Before coming to Mo Valley, Cuiava spent 4 decades working for commercial radio stations in South Dakota, Nebraska, and Missouri. Cuiava says he's both honored and humbled to be inducted into the hall.
19: Sometimes I wonder if I'm deserving of this award, but I'm certainly appreciative. I've been doing this for a long, long time. Came to Missouri in 1979. Most of those years were spent in Moberly at the radio stations there. And in the last 19 years, I've been in Marshall working at Missouri Valley University and also doing a little work for KMMO. So it's kind of humbling, but I think rather gratifying a long career that I've had. I certainly appreciate it.
4: Cuiava says his biggest broadcasting influences include former play-by-play voices for the St. Louis Cardinals and Minnesota Twins.
19: Jack Buck. I could hear him, even in South Dakota, we could hear the Cardinal games at night and listen to Jack Buck. There was another guy that people around here would never know. His name was Herb Carneal. He had a great voice, and he was the broadcaster for the Minnesota Twins. I grew up as a Twins fan in the Dakotas, and man, I would listen to him and Jack Buck. Those were the two probably that influenced what I do more than anybody.
4: Cuiava was previously inducted into the Moberly Area Community College Athletic Hall of Fame after serving as the play-by-play voice of the Greyhounds for many years. He's currently the voice of the Vikings, broadcasting many Missouri Valley home and away athletic events. Cuiava teaches mass communication courses, including radio production, sports reporting, and media law. In high school action over the weekend, the Marshall Owls went 1-2 at their opening softball tournament. They defeated the Trojans of Carrollton 9-4, dropped a close one to the Pintos of California 7-6, and then were defeated by Trenton in their final contest 9-4. Softball games today include Macon at Centralia, Glasgow at Community, California at Eugene, Columbia Battle traveling to Fayette, North Carroll at Higbee, Chillicothe at Kirksville, Clinton at Lexington, Penny at Marceline, Brookfield at Princeton, and Smith Cotton at Warrensburg. Fall baseball, Bevere at northeast of Cairo. In girls volleyball, Bunston hosting Calvary Lutheran, Lexington at Carrollton, Tipton at Centralia, Santa Fe at Green Ridge, Leighton Chilhowee at Lincoln, Sacred Heart at Marshall, Colt Camp at St. Paul Lutheran, Crest Ridge at Smithton, California at Versailles, and Odessa at Wellington Napoleon. Boys soccer, Nam Noster traveling to Belton to face Heartland Christian. Girls tennis, Smith Cotton will face Capital City and Jefferson City at the state capitol. Odessa traveled to Chillicothe, Sacred Heart at Nam Noster, Lincoln College Prep at Richmond, and Moberly at School of the Osage. Also, over the weekend, student-athletes across Missouri had the opportunity to scout out their potential district opponents. Misha unveiled this fall's assignments in football, girls golf, girls tennis, boys soccer, softball, and volleyball. They also announced the classifications for boys swimming who do not have district meets. Assignments for cross-country teams will not be released for another 2 weeks, while fall baseball does not have a postseason series. These are the first district assignments to use a different calculation for promoting non-public schools, which provides greater weight on more recent district titles and state finishes and removes the two-class limit. The district assignments for area teams are posted with their story on our website, KMMO.com. More sports in just a moment.
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4: Today, the Kansas City Royals scored with two outs in the first, only for the Cleveland Guardians to run wild with the rest of the game, scoring the remaining runs and an 11-1 thumping at Progressive Field yesterday. Salvador Perez had the Royals' only RBI when his single to right field scored Jack Caglione. The Guardians tied the game when Jose Ramirez sent a sacrifice fly to center field that allowed Chase DeLauder to score. After starter Seth Lugo gave up a full count walk to Joe Adell, Nathaniel Lowe also maxed out the count before belting a fly ball 373 feet to left center field for his 15th home run of the year. Lugo also struggled in the third inning when the Guardians loaded the bases and then brought home another two runs with a Joe Adell double. The sacrifice fly by Lowe was the inning's first out to make the game 6-1. Lugo remained in for the fourth inning, allowing a two-out double to DeLauder and then a home run to Ramirez. Lugo was done afterward. He allowed the nine runs in 3 2/3 innings on 9 hits and 2 walks, striking out just 2. Ramirez and Adell added RBI singles in the sixth. The win went to Parker Messick, who allowed just 1 run on 5 hits and 2 walks, striking out 5 across 6 innings. The Royals fall to 62-76. They're now 7.5 games behind the Guardians for the third AL wild card. KC will have the day off as they travel home ahead of a 3-game series against the Miami Marlins. The Pittsburgh Pirates claimed the weekend series over the St. Louis Cardinals with a 5-4 win yesterday at Busch Stadium. Brandon Lowe went 2-for-4 from the plate for the Pirates and reached on a fielding error in the third that scored O'Neill Cruz. His leadoff double in the previous inning set up Esmerlin Valdez's 16th home run of the year to start the scoring. Jared Triello added a home run in the top of the fifth. The Cardinals responded with Ivan Herrera sharply lining a single to left center field to score Thomas Ajayi. That was followed by Alec Burleson singling home Brian Torres. Lowe would have another RBI in the seventh with a single, again scoring Cruz. The Cardinals got within one after the stretch, starting with Torres bringing home Ramon Urias with the sacrifice fly, followed by Herrera doubling home Sajacy. Braxton Ashcraft notched his 14th win of the year, allowing 2 runs on 6 hits and a walk with 3 strikeouts across 5 innings. Mason Montgomery prevented the Cardinals from reaching in the ninth for his 7th save of the year. Meanwhile, Matthew Liberatore dropped to 5-13 on the season with 4 runs, 1 unearned on 6 hits and 2 walks, spanning 9 across 5 2/3 innings. St. Louis dropped to 68-70, 5 games behind Arizona for the third NL wildcard spot. The Cardinals hit the road today for a travel day before a 3-game series in Chavez Ravine tomorrow night against the LA Dodgers. St. Louis City FC extended their record unbeaten streak to 13 games, but 2 late goals turned a potential upset at home into a 3-all draw against FC Dallas last night at Energizer Park. Simon Becker claimed his 6th goal of the season 4 minutes into the contest, only for Shaq Moore to equalize 14 minutes later for Dallas. City grabbed the lead back in the 43rd minute with another unassisted goal, this time from Daniel Edelman, who followed Becker's blueprint by chipping his close shot past the keeper's right. City added to the lead in the 64th minute when Conrad Wallum and Sungbing Zhang set up Carlo Hulse's close-range goal down the center. Dallas struck back in the 81st minute with a header from Sebastian Abega, then salvaged the draw 7 minutes into stoppage time with Logan Farrington's chipper that went past Roman Berkey. City outshot Dallas 12-11 with Berkey recording 3 saves in the contest. The draw keeps them level with Dallas on points with 34. The goal differential, though, keeps City 6th in the Western Conference. They travel to conference leaders Vancouver next Saturday with a 9:30 p.m. kickoff from BC Place. Again, the Royals are off today, but we do have reports from Long Island as the U.S. Open continues first round action. Those reports will be coming to you throughout the day here on KMMO. 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For KMMO Sports, I'm Kyle.
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0: 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We're back at 7:55. Seth Coburn in the morning show, rejoining Kyle Hill on the Monday morning. Good morning, sir.
2: Good morning.
0: You know, I was sitting around the house yesterday watching my Red Sox get their rear end handed to them again. By the Yankees. I got cleaning out one of my email addresses, and I started thinking about who started this mess with email. So, I got down that rabbit hole, and I found out email was actually, I guess if you want to call it, invented by a gentleman by the name of Ray Tomlinson, who worked for Bolt, Baranek, and Newman, which was a research company in Cambridge, Massachusetts. He sent the first email in 1971. Now, he also sent, he sent it to himself. So that opened up a lot of questions for me.
2: Oh.
0: It was the first email sent, was it the first email received? And it was sent really from one computer that was sitting on a table right next to another computer. It was sent to the second computer that was sitting right next to it. So in fact, was it technically an email or was it just a really fancy stick-em note? That's the questions they came up with me. That tells you, though, how my mind works.
2: Oh, yeah, it does.
0: Hey, you have a good rest of your day. We'll talk to you tomorrow.
2: See you later.
0: Getting back into the music. This all happened last night, so that explains a lot. Morgan Wallen for you on Real Radio KMMO. Seth Coburn of the Morning Show. Good

Football fans, this is Mike Kelly for the Missouri Tigers and Missouri Valley Vikings. 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

0: The conflict will keep escalating. I'm Dave Anthony, Fox News. After Iran retaliated to yesterday's U.S. attacks, the first strikes in a month, the targeted Iranian forces preparing to launch rockets with sea mines into the Strait of Hormuz. Fox's Trey Yingst is in Tel Aviv.
1: I just spoke with President Trump, who told Fox News the United States will respond to the Iranian attack on U.S. forces overnight in Jordan. The president said, we're going to hit them hard. There will be a response. He indicated that all of the missiles, except one, were intercepted by U.S. air defense systems. One missile was identified as not going to hit anything significant, and they allowed it to pass through the airspace.
0: Iran also fired a drone intercepted by the United Arab Emirates. The president also just posted on Truth Social that Iran is officially a failed nation with no currency, 300% inflation, and their leadership is in total disarray. The renewed fighting has sent oil prices up more than 3% right now. It is back to work this hour for Lindsay Clancy's jury in Plymouth, Massachusetts, at her murder trial and the killing of her three kids. She's using an insanity defense, citing postpartum psychosis and severe mental health issues.
2: The jury is considering a range of verdicts. Not guilty due to a lack of criminal responsibility would likely result in civil confinement. First-degree murder carries life in prison without the possibility of parole. Second-degree murder is life with the possibility of parole. And manslaughter comes with a max sentence of 20 years.
0: That's Fox's Nate Foy outside the courthouse. 15 people still unaccounted for in Arizona after a flash flood in the Grand Canyon. At least one person was killed. And now an update on a much bigger flood catastrophe.
3: Rescuers are searching for as many as 900 workers believed to be trapped in tunnels at 12 hydropower sites that are buried in mud as the death toll continues to rise. Days after nearly 30-foot high waves of water swept through the area along the Nepal-China border. At least 900 people have died and more than 4,700 are still missing.
0: That's Tanya J. Powers. 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
0: It is back to work at the Capitol this morning for some lawmakers.
10: The Republican-controlled House is back in session this week with a busy to-do list over the next few weeks. Topping that agenda, a government spending bill to prevent a pre-election shutdown at the end of September. The House and Senate each passed competing proposals to extend funding into December. House Republicans are also eager to push through another budget reconciliation bill, and the White House is urging passage of a supplemental spending package to provide the military with billions of dollars to replenish weapons stockpiles. The Senate does not return to Washington until the middle of September. In Washington, Jared Halpern, Fox News.
0: Now, this return from recess won't last long. House lawmakers will leave again and take Labor Day and the rest of next week off as well. Lake America is official now on Google Maps, which is making the change days after President Trump's executive order renaming Lake Ontario, though it is still called that on Google Maps in Canada, as the two countries have dueling tariffs and a new trade war. On Wall Street, stock futures are down about 200 points for the Dow before today's and this week's trading. At the movie, Spider-Man, still king of the box office. Brand New Day remains number one.
11: For a fifth straight weekend, taking in about $22 million.
12: I didn't know you could get that big.
11: Two newcomers couldn't even come close. The animated Coyote versus Acme did a respectable $14 million.
13: Acme is evil.
11: While Ridley Scott's The Dog Stars stumbled into fifth place with just $8 million. And that's a tough opening for the $100 million plus sci-fi film. Meantime, Spider-Man is closing in on $900 million domestically and still has the box office all to himself. Carmen Roberts, Fox News.
0: Also in the top five this weekend at the box office, The Odyssey third, followed by Insidious, Out of the Further. I'm Dave Anthony, and this is Fox News.
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14: Turning to KMMO weather at 8:06, there's a heat advisory in effect that will be going into effect from noon today until 7 p.m. Wednesday evening. Heat index values up to 103 are expected. This advisory covers portions of east central and northeast Kansas and central, north central, northeast, northwest, and west central Missouri. Again, in effect from Monday afternoon at noon until 7 p.m. Wednesday evening. Sunny today, highs in the upper 90s, southwest winds to 15 miles per hour, gusts to 25 miles per hour. Mostly clear tonight, lows in the mid-70s, south winds to 10 miles per hour. Sunny on Tuesday, highs in the upper 90s, winds to 10 miles per hour. Mostly clear Tuesday night, lows in the mid-70s, winds to 10 miles per hour. Sunny on Wednesday, highs in the upper 90s. Wednesday night through Friday night, mostly clear, lows in the mid-70s, highs in the mid-90s with heat index values to 105. Currently, it's 77 degrees and mostly clear outside our KMMO studios on Highway 65 here in Marshall. 68% relative humidity, and we have a 6-mile-per-hour wind to the south-southwest.
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14: 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Thomas Rhett and Jordan Davis stepping up. It Ain't a Bad Life on Real Radio, KMMO.

0: Real Radio KMMO, Chris Jansen at 8:15, me and a beer. Good morning, Seth Coburn and the morning show, me and a morning show. Thanks for hanging out with us at this time. It's time for our fourth and final installment for today of the KMMO Birthday and Anniversary Club for Monday, August 31st. Starting off first with an anniversary greeting going out to Bill, and Kathy Jacobson in Slater. Happy birthday to Bill, or anniversary, I should say, to Bill and Kathy from Lisa and Lloyd. Happy birthday greetings going out to Emery Bothell in Gillum. Happy 16th birthday from your family and friends. Happy birthday going out to Nicole Hill in Slater. Happy birthday from your dad, Stephanie and Natalie. Happy birthday going out to Julie Smith in Slater. By the way, Slater, thank you guys. You stepped up today. We've got seven greetings from Slater alone today, so thank you guys. Julie Smith in Slater, happy birthday to you from Margie and Dennis. Happy birthday going out to Liz Brown in Gillum. Happy birthday from Margie and Dennis. Happy birthday going out to Ivan Wetlaufer in Glasgow. Happy birthday, happy 10th birthday to Ivan from Nanny and Poppy Bruce Wetlaufer and Aunt Holly. Happy birthday going out to Carolyn Green in Sedalia, celebrating number 77 today. Happy birthday from Elmer and Kat Van Buren. Happy birthday going out to Lillian Kateman in Slater, turning 88 today. Happy birthday from Jason, Bethany, Zach, Lauren, Ralston, Drew, Bailey, Kenny, and Jane. Happy birthday going out to Mindy Wiseman in Slater. Happy birthday to Mindy from Lisa and Lloyd. Happy 27th birthday going out to Trey Malin in Slater. 27 today. Happy birthday to Trey from Mom, Dad, and all the family. And happy birthday going out, another one going out to Slater, going out to Emily Bynum. Happy birthday, Emily, from Trey, Rick, Michelle, and all the family. If you missed any of our birthday or anniversary greetings today, I'll have them posted for you online at our website, kmmo.com, in just a couple of minutes. You can check them out then. We'll do this all over again tomorrow morning starting at 5:45 on Real Radio KMMO.
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0: Real Radio, KMMO, taking a quick look at KMMO weather at 821. Sunny today, highs in the upper 90s, southwest winds to 15 miles per hour, gusts to 25 miles per hour. Mostly clear tonight, lows in the mid-70s, south winds to 10 miles per hour. Sunny on Tuesday, highs in the upper 90s, winds to 10 miles per hour. Mostly clear Tuesday night, lows in the mid-70s, winds to 10 miles per hour. Currently 73 degrees in Ashland, 73 degrees in Paris, 75 degrees in Warrensburg, and currently outside our KMMO studios on Highway 65 here in Marshall, 78 degrees and mostly clear, 66% relative humidity, and we've got an 8-mile-per-hour wind to the south-southwest.
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4: Thank you, Seth, and good morning. Charges are pending in Randolph County against a Higbee man after a two-vehicle crash south of that city Saturday morning left a Moberly woman seriously injured. And Concordia's Board of Aldermen reviewed the city's preliminary budget during a special meeting last Monday. Details on these and more headlines in just a moment.
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7: Missouri Net News, I'm Matt Pilger. A new Missouri law targeting child grooming, sextortion, and sex trafficking is now in effect. The law allows prison sentences of up to 30 years for some child grooming offenses. It also creates tougher penalties for threatening to share or sharing private sexual images of minors. Missouri's new House Budget Chairman says lawmakers will face significant financial challenges when they return to Jefferson City next year. Republican State Representative Bill Owen of Springfield has been appointed to lead the House Budget Committee.
8: We've had a cushion, but we've slowly been eating up that cushion, and now we're at a point where if we have the shortfall, we're going to have to look at restraining some of our budget items.
7: Six Flags of St. Louis is rebranding and has been renamed Mid-America Adventure. Park spokesperson Elizabeth Gottway received this message from the new owners.
9: You just keep going in the direction that you're going.
7: This is Missouri Net.
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3: And right.
4: Charges are pending in Randolph County against a Higbee man after a two-vehicle crash south of that city Saturday morning left a Moberly woman seriously injured. The Missouri State Highway Patrol says the collision occurred 3 miles south of the city on Route A around 1110 when a northbound pickup driven by a 53-year-old man went up the left side of the roadway and struck a van that was attempting to exit a driveway. The collision caused the van to overturn, resulting in serious injury to its 64-year-old driver from Moberly. Mississippi. The Higbee man sustained moderate injury, with troopers alleging that he did not wear his seatbelt. The two were both taken to a nearby hospital. Troopers arrested the man on suspicion of driving while intoxicated, resulting in an injury crash, possession of a controlled substance and paraphernalia, as well as failure to maintain insurance, register a motor vehicle, and displaying the plates of another. Because charges are pending, KMMO News policy is to not publish the name of the accused. One of the men accused of the murder of a Moberly teenager had his request for a new judge granted Wednesday. Judge Scott Hayes approved the motion from attorneys for 20-year-old Hunter Ames seeking a new judge. Ames is one of three people charged with first-degree murder in the death of 16-year-old Kayla Huff, who had been reported kidnapped in early May and whose body was discovered a week later in a conservation area south of Moberly. The Missouri Supreme Court will need to assign a new judge to hear the case. Ames is also seeking a change of venue to Marion County. In addition to first-degree murder, Ames is also facing charges of kidnapping, tampering with physical evidence, burglary, and property damage. He remains held without bond. The Concordia Board of Aldermen met Monday to review the city's preliminary budget for the next fiscal year. The board reviewed the revenues and expenses included in the budget presented by City Administrator Dale Klusman. He says expenses in the preliminary budget exceed revenues by about $318,000.
10: With everything being budgeted, we ended up on the very preliminary budget about $318,000 expenses exceeding revenues. Nothing new for when we start working on the budget. We then talked about some elements of the budget where there could be savings.
4: The board then discussed ways to reduce expenditures and create a balanced budget. Klusman says he'll make adjustments to the budget before bringing it back to the board.
10: I will now go back to looking, verifying some of the numbers. I know I had high numbers in there for insurances and things like that, and be able to get it down to where it is a budget that the expenses does not exceed the revenues.
4: The board is scheduling a public hearing to receive input on the proposed budget before the start of their September 21st meeting. The final budget will need to be approved before the start of the next fiscal year, October 1st. MoDOT is beginning construction of a roundabout west of Warsaw today. The work to install a roundabout at the intersection of Route 7 and Cold Spring Avenue will take about 10 months to complete. The $3.8 million project will see both lanes of Route 7 narrowed to 10 feet during construction. The roadway will not close except for short periods to move materials and equipment. However, the project will require closures of Cold Spring Avenue and Dam Access Road during separate phases. MoDOT says they will not sign detours, but they will alert motorists of the closures with electronic message boards. They also plan to provide access to businesses near the project area. Drivers should expect delays and are urged to use alternate routes during construction. The roundabout is one of the several improvements MoDOT is planning along Route 7 between Warsaw and Clinton. The project also calls for a pedestrian signal at Main Street in Warsaw and new safety signage along the route. All work is weather dependent and schedules are subject to change. Additional details are available on the project's website, which is linked from this story on our website, KMMO.com. 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I'm Kyle Hill.
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3: and portions of this of east central and northeast Kansas and central, northeast, northwest, and west central Missouri's are covered. Again, in effect until from Monday at noon, today at noon, until 7 p.m. Wednesday evening. Sunny today, highs in the upper 90s, southwest winds to 15 miles per hour, gusts to 25 miles per hour. Mostly clear tonight, lows in the mid-70s, south winds to 10 miles per hour. Sunny on Tuesday, highs in the upper 90s, winds to 10 miles per hour. Mostly clear Tuesday night, lows in the mid-70s, winds to 10 miles per hour. Sunny on Wednesday, highs in the upper 90s, Wednesday night through Friday night, mostly clear, lows in the mid-70s, highs in the mid-90s, heat index values to 105. Currently outside our KMMO studios on Highway 65 here in Marshall, 80 degrees and mostly clear, 64% relative humidity, and we have a 9-mile-per-hour wind to the south-southwest.
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4: 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A slow start to the week for the cash hog market wouldn't be a big surprise. Leverage is with the packers, and they've been able to move needed numbers at their pace. Demand remains crucial, and while there have been some bright spots in both global and domestic markets, there continues to be long-term concerns about strength. Pork values were sharply higher Friday, up 226 at 96.06. All of the primals were up. And boxed beef closed mixed with live and solid demand for moderate offerings. This program is brought to you by John Deere. John Deere is proud to support the American farmers and ranchers who harvest our future year in and year out. I'm Megan Grebner, Brownfield Ag News.
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10: Taking a quick look at KMMO weather at 8:49. Sunny today, highs in the upper 90s, southwest winds to 15 miles per hour, gusts to 25 miles per hour. Mostly clear tonight, lows in the mid-70s, south winds to 10 miles per hour. Sunny on Tuesday, highs in the upper 90s, winds to 10 miles per hour. Mostly clear Tuesday night, lows in the mid-70s, winds to 10 miles per hour. Currently, it's 77 degrees in Fayette, 78 degrees in Concordia, 79 degrees in Ottawa, and currently outside our KMMO studios on Highway 65 here in Marshall, 81 degrees and partly cloudy, 63% relative humidity, and we've got an 8-mile-per-hour wind to the south-southwest.
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4: The U.S. and Iran are threatening each other again. I'm Dave Anthony, Fox News. After the first American attack since late July, followed by Iranian retaliation,
5: President Trump told Fox News there will be a U.S. response to the Iranian attack on U.S. forces overnight in Jordan.
4: And he told Fox's Trey Inkston Tel Aviv will hit him very hard after those missiles were shot down.
5: The attack came after U.S. forces struck Iran's Larak Island after identifying preparations for an IRGC rocket launch that was meant to place new sea mines in the Strait of Hormuz.
4: Reuters reports Iran is vowing for every attack they'll hit back dozens of times greater. Here's President Masoud Pezeshkian through a translator.
6: In the face of aggression, we will not stand by. We are capable of delivering decisive response.
4: Daylight will help rescuers at the Grand Canyon in Arizona, searching for about 15 people still unaccounted for after Saturday's flash flooding.
7: Now, eyewitnesses say they heard what sounded like a locomotive, then saw this wall of water, mud, and rocks rushing down Bright Angel Creek, wiping out bridges, trailers, tents, cabins in the Phantom Ranch campground.
4: Fox's William Lajeunesse, at least one person was found dead. It's up to more than 900 deaths in the much bigger flooding catastrophe along the China-Nepal border from last week. More than 4,000 people still missing. Lindsay Clancy's jury is back at work right now at her murder trial in Plymouth, Massachusetts, after the judge asked them a short time ago.
8: Has any member of the jury read, seen, or overheard anything from any source that would affect your ability to be a fair and impartial juror in this case?
9: No.
8: All right. Next question is there any other serious matter of concern bearing on your service as a juror in this case that anybody needs to bring to my attention?
4: And with another no answer, Judge William Sullivan told the jury,
8: all I'm going to do is ask you to then, at this point, resume your deliberations.
4: Clancy's charged with murdering her three children, but is using an insanity defense, citing postpartum psychosis and severe mental health issues. America's listening to Fox News.
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4: There is a sell-off to start the week and end the month on Wall Street. The Dow is dropping 329 points. The Nasdaq's down 116. The S&P 500 losing 34 points, taking back some of the gains in the stock market for August. President Trump is touting the new oil deal with Venezuela months after the U.S. operation captured leader Nicolas Maduro. He wrote on Truth Social, he'll use crude from there to refill the strategic petroleum reserve here.
1: As of this month, the reserve held about 290 million barrels. That's near a 44-year low. Well, this newly announced deal grants the U.S. majority U.S. control over 65 billion barrels of proven oil reserves. It will allow for the development of 17 strategic oil fields to produce 1.5 million barrels per day.
4: That's Fox's Alex Hogan.
1: Critics argue that this will not have any short-term impact on gas prices. And because of the investment and the infrastructure required for this deal, there's still a lot of questions over when this could see an impact on the oil reserves as well.
4: Now, oil prices are up more than 3% with the renewed Iran-U.S. fighting. WTI, $86 a barrel. Brent crude is at 91. The price of the gas pump is up a penny. AAA's national average for regular, 408 per gallon. A former NFL star is unretiring.
9: Three-time NFL Defensive Player of the Year, Aaron Donald, is back, signing with the Los Angeles Rams. The star defensive tackle agreeing to a one-year, $20 million deal with playoff incentives that can reportedly raise the total value of the deal to $30 million. Donald retired in 2024 after 10 seasons in the NFL, all spent with the franchise. Coach Sean McVay says the Rams have not yet determined when Donald will actually play in a game. Frank Lanza, Fox News.
4: The NFL season starts a week from Wednesday. I'm Dave Anthony. This is Fox News.
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22: 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Mostly clear tonight, lows in the mid 70s, south winds to 10 miles per hour. Sunny on Tuesday, highs in the upper 90s, winds to 10 miles per hour. Tuesday night, mostly clear, lows in the mid 70s, winds to 10 miles per hour. Sunny on Wednesday, highs in the upper 90s. Wednesday night through Friday night, mostly clear, lows in the mid-70s, highs in the mid-90s with heat index values to 105. We have a heat index advisory that is going into effect today at noon and will remain there until 7 p.m. Wednesday evening. Heat index values up to 103 expected. This will cover portions of east central and northeast Kansas and central, north central, northeast, northwest, and west central Missouri.
0: And again, it's in effect from today at noon until 7 p.m. Wednesday evening. Currently 83 degrees and mostly clear outside our KMMO studios on Highway 65 here in Marshall. 60% relative humidity, and we have a 10-mile-per-hour wind to the south-southwest. 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
0: There will be a presentation of Life of Senator George Graham Vest on Tuesday, September 8th from 6:30 to 7:30 p.m. This will be held at 306 South Miller in Sweet Springs, the Sweet Springs Historical Society Museum. That's a presentation of Life of Senator George Graham Vest, Tuesday, September 8th from 6:30 to 7. 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Seth Coburn in the morning show. Good morning.

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5: 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Dorchester, Wisconsin's $2 higher at 66. Opening for the major direct markets is going to depend on how aggressive buyers want to be to start the week. Pork on Friday was up $2.26 at $96.06. The estimated hog slaughter of 447,000 head was down 7,000 on the week and down about 13,000 on the year. Box beef was mixed. Choice is $5.13 lower at $3.76.23. Select beef is $1.89 higher at $3.61.08. And in Chicago, September soybeans are down 2 1/4. September corn's up 2 3/4. September wheat in Chicago is down 16 1/4. Soybeans are mixed, corn is up, and wheat is lower. A lot of this just end-of-the-month consolidation and position squaring. In soybeans, the big feature is spread activity. For corn, the support's coming from short covering and some demand expectations. Meanwhile, as for wheat, it's profit-taking here at the end of the month. At the Chicago Mercantile Exchange, live and feeder cattle futures, and lean hogs for that matter, are all supported by oversold signals. Live and feeder cattle are also watching the distribution of this week's direct cash cattle show list. October lives up 77 at 212.45 and December's 85 higher at 214.57. September feeders are up 37 at 321.22. And hogs picking up additional support from that higher close in pork Friday. October's up 145 at 83.35. December's 142 higher at 73.72. 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John Perkins, Brownfield Market Update.
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10: 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Sunny today, highs in the upper 90s, southwest winds to 15 miles per hour, gusts to 25 miles per hour. Mostly clear tonight, lows in the mid-70s, south winds to 10 miles per hour. Sunny on Tuesday, highs in the upper 90s, winds to 10 miles per hour. Tuesday night, mostly clear, lows in the mid-70s, winds to 10 miles per hour. Currently 79 degrees in Vienna, 79 degrees in Columbia, 82 degrees in Clinton, and currently outside our KMMO studios on Highway 65 here in Marshall, 83 degrees and partly cloudy, 82.1 degree heat index, 59% relative humidity, and we've got a 9-mile-per-hour wind to the south-southwest.
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Coming up in just a few minutes, we've got your Brownfield Chicago Board of Trade opening as well. That's coming up just a couple of minutes after Luke Combs on Real Radio KMMO.

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3: Soybeans and cattle are mixed on Monday morning. Corn and hogs are higher. I'm John Perkins with a Brownfield Market Update. Stein's devotion to innovation means you can count on them to provide you the best products, get you higher yields and more profitability. Stein has yield. Soybeans are mixed, adjusting spreads, looking at a hot, dry finish to the growing season in many areas. Unknown destinations did buy 159,000 tons of new crop U.S. beans ahead of the open. September soybeans are down 4 at 1272 and a quarter. November's 3 and 3 quarters lower at 1284 and a quarter. September bean meal's down 260 at 335.60, and September bean oil's 90 lower at 69.69. Corn's up. Hot, dry weather in the Corn Belt could potentially have a late impact on this year's yield. Smaller crop in Europe and a lack of Black Sea exports could boost global demand. September's up 2 at 514, and December corn's a half higher at 537 and a quarter. And wheat's down on profit-taking as it gives back some of the gains after a very bullish month. Black Sea export movements at a standstill and droughts expanding in portions of the U.S. plains. September Chicago's down 16 and 3 quarters at 750 and a quarter. With hot, dry weather setting in, December cotton's up 151 at 92.89, and November rice is 11 higher at 1565 and a half. Live cattle are up. Feeders have turned back to mostly modestly higher as they watch the distribution of this week's new direct cash show list. October lives up $1.02 at $212.75, and December's 102 higher at $214.75. September feeders are up 40 at $321.30. October's 52 higher at $317.05. And oversold and with pork higher Friday, October hogs are up $1.42 at $83.32. December leans $1.40 higher at $73.70. And over in the broader market, crude oil is back above $85 a barrel. John Perkins, Brownfield Market Update.
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5: I'm so sick of this! 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I can't do this!
4: Like we're getting buried under the weight of it all. There's always a path forward. We just have to find it. 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
11: I'm calling from Shadia. 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I want $250 a piece, or somebody takes all 3, I'll make a deal. And I have a weed whacker. 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Excuse me. 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But you take this thing out and you just put it in the middle of the weed, and it'll pick up a dandelion that has a root 10 inches long, root and all. I used it when I was helping other people, and some people even paid me to use it because they had paid a big price to get their yard nice, and then this neighbor didn't do it, and you know how that goes. I want $15 for my whacker because I can no longer use it due to a bad knee. 660-619-3027.
8: Caller from Sedalia, 660-619-3027. 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
8: 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Just waiting for those phones to start ringing. So let's go ahead and hop on the phones. 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You're on Swap Shop.
16: Yes, good morning. 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
8: 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Your phone number?
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8: 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And, well, we missed out on that caller, so let's go ahead and go to this caller here. 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
17: 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The phone number is 660-833-8606.
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3: 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September beans are down 5 at 1271 and a quarter. November's 4 and 3 quarters lower at 1283 and a quarter. September corn's up a quarter at 512 and a quarter. December's down 1.5 at 535. Cattle are oversold. October live cattle are up 90 at 212.62. December's 95 higher at 214.67. September feeders are up 45 at 321.35. Oversold and with pork higher Friday. October hogs are up $1.30 at 83.20. December leans $1.45 higher at 73.75. Crude oil's up. The Dow is down. John Perkins, Brownfield.
14: 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This is Kyle Weymouth. Since 1919, we've had the privilege of serving generations of families across Sedalia and West Central Missouri. Thank you for allowing WK to be a part of your family's story. Here's to America's past, our shared future, and many more miles together.
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20: 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My number is 229-2155. I'm looking for a utility trailer for my riding lawnmower.
8: 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All right. 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Good morning. And we just missed that caller, so we're waiting for your call. Give us a call as soon as you pick up your phone. 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
21: Hi. Hey, I live in rural Nelson. I'm looking for someone to go fishing with. I haven't fished in years, and I'd like to start trying again. So if you're wanting to go fishing, and I would really appreciate calling me. My number is 660-202-0664, and if I don't answer, leave me a text.
0: All right. All right. Caller from Rural Nelson, 660-202-0664. He wants to get back into fishing, and he's looking for a fishing partner. If you want to go fishing, give him a call in Rural Marshall, 660-202-0664. 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
0: Marceline for this caller, 660-376-2511. 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
22: Yes, call from Clater.
0: All right. What you got for us today?
22: Well, I've got something I'm looking for. I've got a problem with my right arms. I need a small electric wheelchair that I can use in the house. My right arm has gotten so weak and I can't hardly turn. I got a manual one. And maybe someone with that have one that'd really like donate or be very reasonable. I need one that's got a good battery and just enough to get me around the house. They call me at 660-529-3334. I have some other things I need, but if they give me a call, I can holler at them.
0: All right, caller from Slater looking for some help here. 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If you've got one available at a decent price or donatables, give him a call, 660-529-3334. And that, again, is in Slater. 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

0: The U.S. and Iran threaten each other again. I'm Dave Anthony, Fox News, suggesting the fighting that flared back up yesterday is going to continue.
1: President Trump telling Fox that the U.S. will respond to Iran firing these attacks, these missiles and drones at U.S. military targets in Jordan. The UAE also says that it intercepted an Iranian drone, but a source tells Fox that nearly all of the incoming missiles were intercepted. Earlier yesterday, U.S. troops struck Iran's Larak Island, targeting IRGC forces preparing to launch rockets with sea mines into the Strait of Hormuz.
0: Fox's Alex Hogan at the White House. President Trump also posted on Truth Social that Iran is a failed nation with no currency, 300% inflation, and leadership in disarray. Yet Reuters reports Iran is vowing for every American attack, their response will be dozens of times greater. The Trump administration continues to crack down on the commercial trucking business following accidents, some deadly, involving some drivers here illegally or given licenses unlawfully. Transportation Secretary Sean Duffy just announced in Detroit
2: an emergency executive shutdown of 110 driving schools
0: for thousands of violations of this rule.
2: You have to speak English to operate a commercial motor vehicle. I didn't create that rule. President Trump didn't create that rule. That rule has been in place for decades.
0: Now to Plymouth, Massachusetts. At the Lindsey Clancy murder trial. That jury back deliberating now a third day as she uses an insanity defense. Fox's Nate Foy outside the court.
3: The jury is comprised of 9 women and 3 men with 6 additional alternates. Their ages range from their 20s to their 70s. They will decide if Lindsey Clancy is criminally responsible for strangling and killing her 3 young children. Her defense says she experienced psychosis and heard hallucinations made worse by overmedication.
0: America's listening to Fox News.
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0: Rescuers in Arizona keep searching the part of the Grand Canyon hit by flash flooding Saturday that killed at least one person, left about 15 others unaccounted for.
8: Now, it doesn't mean they're dead. They could have been out on a hike and hunkered down when the rain started, but they also could have been caught in this flash flood.
0: Fox's William Lajeunesse also reports.
8: Some people get a permit to camp down there, but others try to do a rim to river in one day, so we're not sure exactly how many people were in the canyon when the waters hit.
0: Now, the search is far bigger. In a much greater flooding catastrophe that hit China and Nepal last week, more than 900 people are now dead, over 4,000 still missing.
9: Rescue teams say time is running out to find those who survived who might still be alive. And there's a lot of focus right now on trying to reach trapped workers who might still be alive in the tunnels of a hydropower plant sites. Those locations are buried in mud and debris, and first responders are hoping there are still people inside who are alive. The thought is there might be enough space for people to have found safety in those plants and that there's enough oxygen inside.
0: That's Fox's Jeff Paul. There is something new online, but only here.
10: The order changing Lake Ontario to Lake America followed an escalating trade war with Canada. Google says people using maps in the U.S. will see Lake America, while those in Canada will continue to see Lake Ontario, and those outside the U.S. and Canada will see both names. The tech giant did the same thing last year when Trump ordered the renaming of the Gulf of Mexico as the Gulf of America. Meantime, the Seneca Nation is calling for the Lake Ontario order to be rescinded, saying it violates a treaty signed in 1794 by President George Washington and shows a, quote, blatant disrespect for the indigenous people who gave it its name in the first place. Tanya J. Powers, Fox News.
0: On Wall Street, a sell-off. The Dow is down 339 points. The Nasdaq's dropping 106. I'm Dave Anthony, and this is Fox News.
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13: Taking a quick look at KMMO weather at 10:06. Sunny today, highs in the upper 90s. Southwest winds to 15 miles per hour with gusts as high as 25 miles per hour. There is a heat advisory that will be in effect until from noon today until 7 p.m. Wednesday evening. Heat index values to 103 are expected, and this covers portions of east central and northeast Kansas and central, northeast, northwest, and west central Missouri. Again, in effect from Monday afternoon at noon till 7 p.m. Wednesday evening. Mostly clear tonight, lows in the mid-70s, south winds to 10 miles per hour. Sunny on Tuesday, highs in the upper 90s. Winds to 10 miles per hour. Mostly clear Tuesday night, lows in the mid-70s, winds to 10 miles per hour. Sunny on Wednesday, highs in the upper 90s. Wednesday night through Friday night, mostly clear, lows in the mid-70s, highs in the mid-90s with heat index values to 105. Currently 86 degrees and sunny outside our KMMO studios on Highway 65 here in Marshall. We've got an 85.2 degree heat index, 55% relative humidity, and a 10-mile-per-hour wind to the south-southwest.
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6: 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Soybeans are back to firm and corn's mixed, mostly modestly higher, basically just end-of-the-month position squaring. November soybeans are 1 1/4 higher at 1289 and a quarter. December corn's down a quarter at 536 and a quarter. Cattle are higher, oversold, and watching the distribution of the show list. October live's up 92 at 212.65, and December's 105 higher at 214.77. October feeders are up 60 at 317.12. Oversold and with pork higher on Friday afternoon, October hogs are up $1.62 at $83.50. December lean's $1.82 higher at $74.12. We're online at brownfieldagnews.com. John Perkins, Brownfield.
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5: Taking a quick look at KMMO weather at 10:25. Sunny today, highs in the upper 90s. Southwest winds to 15 miles per hour, gusts to 25 miles per hour. Mostly clear tonight, lows in the mid 70s, south winds to 10 miles per hour. Sunny on Tuesday.

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3: Turning to KMMO weather at 10:34, sunny today with highs in the upper 90s, southwest winds to 15 miles per hour, gusts to 25 miles per hour. There is a heat advisory that will go into effect at noon and will be in effect until 7 p.m. Wednesday evening. Heat index values to 103 expected, and this will cover portions of east central and northeastern Kansas and central, north central, northeast, northwest, and west central Missouri, again from noon today until 7 p.m. Wednesday evening. Mostly clear tonight, lows in the mid-70s, south winds to 10 miles per hour. Sunny on Tuesday, highs in the upper 90s, winds to 10 miles per hour. Mostly clear Tuesday night, lows in the mid-70s, winds again to 10 miles per hour. Sunny on Wednesday, highs in the upper 90s. Wednesday night through Friday night, mostly clear, lows in the mid-70s, highs in the mid-90s with heat index values to 105. Currently, it's 88 degrees and sunny outside our KMMO studios on Highway 65 here in Marshall. We've got an 87.8 degree heat index, 53% relative humidity, and we've got a 9 mile per hour wind to the southwest.
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5: 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September beans are down 4 at 1272 and a quarter. November's 4.5, lower at 1283 and a half. September corn's up a half at 512 and a half. December's down 1.5 at 535. Cattle and hogs are all seeing some oversold support. October live cattle are up 145 at 213.17. December's 152 higher at 215.25. September feeders are up $1.82 at 322.72. October hogs are $1.72 higher at 83.62. And December's up 197 at 74.27. I'm John Perkins with a Brownfield market update.
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8: Done right. Taking a quick look at KMMO weather at 10:48. Sunny today, highs in the upper 90s, southwest winds to 15 miles per hour, gusts to 25 miles per hour. Mostly clear tonight, lows in the mid 70s, south winds to 10 miles per hour. Sunny on Tuesday, highs in the upper 90s, winds to 10 miles per hour. Mostly clear Tuesday night, lows in the mid 70s, winds to 10 miles per hour. Currently it's 84 degrees in Fayette, 86 degrees in Brunswick, 90 degrees in Harrison, And currently outside our KMMO studios on Highway 65 here in Marshall, 90 degrees and sunny, 88.8 degree heat index. We've got 52% relative humidity, and the wind is at 10 miles per hour to the south-southwest.
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4: President Trump sends a message to Iran. I'm Lisa Brady, Fox News, calling Iran a failed nation. The president telling Fox will hit them very hard after Iran fired missiles at U.S. forces in Jordan overnight, which followed a U.S. attack on Iranian rocket launchers to prevent new sea mines in the Strait of Hormuz. President Trump also posting an AI-generated video about bombing Iran's Karg Island. Vice President J.D. Vance just telling reporters,
5: "We know that they continue to shoot at commercial shipping. We continue to have a lot of tools at our disposal to prevent them from doing so, or at least cut down on them from doing so." And that's what the president is saying is, look, you guys are shooting at commercial shipping. You guys are behaving like a terrorist country. You've got to stop, or there are going to be some consequences.
4: This as Iran threatens more attacks. The United Arab Emirates says its Air Force intercepted an Iranian drone. More than 100 driving schools are being shut down in what Transportation Secretary Sean Duffy calls an emergency over violations of a long-standing rule requiring commercial truckers to speak English. Duffy says there have been tens of thousands of illegal licenses issued, in some cases with deadly consequences.
6: A number of American families whose lives have been ruined. They've lost a loved one, or a loved one has been injured by a commercial driver who should have never had a commercial driver's license.
4: The emergency shutdowns announced in Detroit, part of an ongoing federal crackdown. Day three of deliberations in Massachusetts, where a jury is weighing the murder case against Lindsay Clancy, who's used an insanity defense in the killing of her three young children.
7: They have a lot of work to do and a lot to consider because they heard from 85 different witnesses over the course of this month-long trial, and they saw a lot of physical evidence, and they have some questions. We saw that on Friday, asking the judge to review two bags of pill bottles and a bloody knife allegedly used in Lindsay Clancy's suicide attempt.
4: Fox's Nate Foy at the courthouse in Plymouth. 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
4: As the U.S. and Iran trade more threats, the U.S. Treasury Secretary and Fed Chair are in North Carolina for a meeting of G20 finance ministers.
9: In his introductory remarks, Treasury Secretary Scott Bessent told those gathered at a hotel in Asheville that the goal is economic growth, which he called their North Star.
12: Which rests upon the abundance of our resources, the clarity of our rules, and the strength of our markets. When these conditions are in place, enterprise can do what government cannot.
9: Federal Reserve Chair Kevin Warsh said he looked forward to learning from other leaders what growth looks like in their countries.
13: If I were to try to characterize this moment, it would be one of a global investment surge.
9: Treasury Secretary Bessent also thanked the EU and European Central Bank for their statement of support regarding U.S. economic operations against Iran. Jessica Rosenthal, Fox News.
4: The online prediction market platform Kalshi just announcing a permanent ban on former New York Congressman George Santos. This after concluding he likely engaged in insider trading when he bet against his own attendance at a State of the Union address. A tropical storm may be emerging right off the coast of both Louisiana and Texas.
14: A quickly developing system is now classified as a potential tropical cyclone. It is currently centered a little more than 100 miles south of the coast and has prompted a tropical storm warning from Port Bolivar in Texas to the Vermilion Cameron Parish line in Louisiana. This rapidly developing system could bring a few feet of storm surge, gale force winds, and 6 inches of rain, if not more. Hurricane season in the Atlantic continues through November 30th. In Miami, Eben Brown, Fox News.
4: One of soccer's all-time greats, Lionel Messi, just announcing he's retiring from playing on Argentina's national team. Posting it hurts deeply, but he understands the time has come. Messi's 39 and still plays for Inter Miami. Elisa Brady, this is Fox News.
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18: Real Radio KMMO, taking a quick look at KMMO weather at 11:06. We have a heat advisory that will be in effect from noon until 7 p.m. Wednesday evening. The heat index values are up to 103 are expected. This heat advisory covers portions of east central and northeast Kansas and central, north central, northeast, northwest, and west central Missouri. Again, it is in effect from today at noon until 7 p.m. Wednesday evening. Sunny today, highs in the upper 90s, southwest winds to 15 miles per hour, gusts to 25 miles per hour. Mostly clear tonight, lows in the mid-70s, south winds to 10 miles per hour. Sunny on Tuesday, highs in the upper 90s, winds to 10 miles per hour. Mostly clear Tuesday night, lows in the mid-70s, winds to 10 miles per hour. Sunny on Wednesday, highs in the upper 90s, Wednesday night through Friday night, mostly clear, lows in the mid-70s, highs in the mid-90s with heat index values to 105. Currently 90 degrees and sunny outside our KMMO studios on Highway 65 here in Marshall. We've got a 93.0 degree heat index, 48% relative humidity, and we've got an 11 mile per hour wind to the southwest.
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5: Taking a quick look at KMMO weather at 11:18. Sunny today, highs in the upper 90s, southwest winds to 15 miles per hour, gusts to 25 miles per hour. Mostly clear tonight, lows in the mid 70s, south winds to 10 miles per hour. Sunny on Tuesday, highs in the upper 90s, winds to 10 miles per hour. Mostly clear Tuesday night, lows in the mid 70s, winds to 10 miles per hour. Currently it's 89 degrees in Sedalia, 91 degrees in Clinton, 88 degrees in Gallatin, and currently outside our KMMO studios on Highway 65 here in Marshall, 91 degrees and sunny. We've got a 92.1 degree heat index, 49% relative humidity, and we've got a 10 mile per hour wind to the southwest.
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8: Thank you, Seth, and good morning. An endangered person advisory has been issued for a one-year-old last seen in Clinton. And an early morning wreck in the western part of Waverly yesterday sent one man to a Kansas City hospital with serious injuries, and the vehicle's driver now facing felony charges. Details on these stories and more in just a moment.
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2: An endangered person advisory has been issued for a one-year-old last seen in Clinton. Clinton police say that one-year-old Ezra English was last seen yesterday morning with her non-custodial mother, 23-year-old Jasmine English. Police say that Jasmine removed Ezra from her legal guardian's residence without permission during a supervised visit. The two left in a white Lincoln MKZ that was driven by an unknown black man and also occupied by an unknown white woman. The vehicle was last seen traveling eastbound on West Short Street in Clinton. Ezra is 2'6", weighing about 20 pounds. She has brown eyes and black hair, which had been tied in pigtails, secured by blue hair ties. She was last seen wearing a light blue shirt and dress with ruffles around the collar, white shorts, and white and blue shoes. Her mother, Jasmine, is 4'11", weighs about 123 pounds, and has brown hair and brown eyes. We have photos of both posted with their story on our website, KMMO.com. Anyone who has seen the missing person, possible suspects, vehicle, or has information about their whereabouts should immediately contact Clinton Police at 660-885-5561 or your nearest law enforcement agency. An early morning wreck in the western part of Waverly yesterday sent one man to a Kansas City hospital with serious injuries and the vehicle's driver facing felony charges. Those charges were filed this morning against 32-year-old Robert W. Steffens of Blackbird, who troopers say was driving a Pontiac West on Route 24 at about 3 a.m. Sunday. According to the patrol's report, Steffens failed to negotiate a curve near 7th Street and went off the right side of the roadway, striking a tree and overturning. A 23-year-old passenger in the vehicle was seriously injured and flown to a Kansas City area hospital. Steffens had no reported injuries. Both men were not wearing their seatbelts at the time of the crash, according to Highway Patrol troopers. In their probable cause statement, troopers alleged that Steffens was immediately belligerent toward law enforcement when they approached him. The troopers went on to note that Steffens was swaying and had a strong odor of intoxicants emitting from him and refused to take a field sobriety test when asked multiple times. Troopers added that Steffens remained verbally combative as he was driven to a nearby hospital for observation. A search warrant to draw a blood sample was granted. Steffens now faces felony charges of driving while intoxicated, resulting in serious physical injury, and felony resisting arrest, as well as misdemeanor driving while revoked. Bond has been set at $25,000, and a court hearing is pending in Lafayette County Circuit Court. The Missouri Department of Conservation is closing its Brunswick access ramp into the Grand River this week, allowing them to conduct an invasive carp removal effort. The project, being conducted in partnership with the U.S. Fish and Wildlife Service, is part of an ongoing effort to reduce invasive carp populations in Missouri's major riverways. Over the next 4 days, crews will remove the carp from the river, and a commercial fishing operation will process the fish into various products. Carp species targeted include silver, bighead, grass, and black carp. The invasive carp are known to reproduce prolifically and grow quickly to sizes too large for native predator fish to consume. In the process, the carp decrease the available food and habitat for native fish, filtering nutrients from the water that are important to many native species, including catfish, paddlefish, and sturgeon. The department notes that anyone wishing to access the Grand River while the effort is underway can use the Bosworth access, while access to the Missouri River remains available at Dalton, Glasgow, Miami, and Waverly. Bank fishing will still be allowed while the project takes place. The Missouri Department of Transportation has begun construction of a roundabout west of Warsaw. The work to install a roundabout at the intersection of Route 7 and Cold Spring Avenue will take about 10 months to complete. The $3.8 million project will see both lanes of Route 7 narrowed to 10 feet during construction. The roadway will not close except for short periods to move materials and equipment. However, the project will require closures of Cold Spring Avenue and Dam Access Road during separate phases. MoDOT says they will not sign detours, but they will alert motorists of the closures with electronic message boards. They also plan to provide access to businesses near the project area. Drivers should expect delays and are urged to use alternate routes during construction. Additional details are available on the project's website. It's linked with their story on our website, KMMO.com. 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I'm Kyle Hill.
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4: Taking a look at KMMO weather at 11:37, we have a heat advisory that will be in effect starting at noon and will run till 7 p.m. Wednesday evening. The heat index values will be up to 103 degrees. That's what's expected today. Portions of the east central, northeast, and northeast Kansas, and central, northeast, northwest, and west central Missouri will be affected. Again, this heat advisory is in effect from noon today until 7 p.m. Wednesday evening. Sunny today, highs in the upper 90s, southwest winds to 15 miles per hour, gusts to 25 miles per hour. Mostly clear tonight, lows in the mid-70s, south winds to 10 miles per hour. Sunny on Tuesday, highs in the upper 90s, winds to 10 miles per hour. Mostly clear tonight, Tuesday night, lows in the mid-70s with winds to 10 miles per hour. Sunny on Wednesday, highs in the upper 90s. Wednesday night through Friday night, mostly clear, lows in the mid-70s, highs in the mid-90s. Heat index values to 105. Currently 92 degrees and sunny outside our KMMO studios on Highway 65 here in Marshall. We have a 93.8 degree heat index, 48% relative humidity, and we've got an 11-mile-per-hour wind to the southwest.
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4: 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Stein has yield. Soybeans are back to modestly higher, and corn's mostly firm, basically path of least resistance here at the end of the month. September beans are up 1.5 at 1277 and 3/4. November's 1.25 higher at 1289 and a quarter. September corn's up 1.25 at 513 and a quarter. December's 1/4 higher at 536 and 3/4. Cattle and hog futures all look oversold. October live cattle are up 87 at 212.60. December's 95 higher at 214.67. October feeders are up $2 at 318.52. October hogs are up 152 at 83.42. December's 197 higher at 74.27. Brownfield.
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10: Taking a quick look at KMMO weather at 11:51. Sunny today, highs in the upper 90s, southwest winds to 15 miles per hour, gusts to 25 miles per hour. Mostly clear tonight, lows in the mid-70s, south winds to 10 miles per hour. Sunny on Tuesday, highs in the upper 90s, winds to 10 miles per hour. Mostly clear Tuesday night, lows in the mid-70s, winds to 10 miles per hour. Currently, it's 89 degrees in Boonville, 89 degrees in Sedalia, 91 degrees in Warrensburg, and currently outside our KMMO studios on Highway 65 here in Marshall, it's 92 degrees and mostly sunny. We've got a 91.2 degree heat index, 45% relative humidity, and we've got an 11-mile-per-hour wind to the south-southwest.
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10: 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That's going to do it for me. Lou's actually sitting in for Dutton this afternoon. He's knocking on the door waiting to get in. He'll take you on through the rest of the afternoon. I'll be back with you tomorrow morning, bright and early at 5:30. Okay, it'll be early. I am not promising you I'll be bright. Going to leave you with some Old Dominion, Written in the Sand. On Real Radio, KMMO, Seth Coburn, I'll see you all tomorrow.

0: Football fans, this is Mike Kelly for the Missouri Tigers and Missouri Valley Vikings. Keep it right here on Mid-Missouri Sports Leader, KMMO.
1: America's story is 250 years strong, built on freedom, determination, hard work, and the pioneering spirit that shaped this country. 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This is Kyle Weymouth. 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Here's to America's past, our shared future, and many more miles together.
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5: Gas prices in focus on Lisa Brady, Fox News. The White House just confirming President Trump plans to meet tomorrow with refiners and distributors, discussing ways to expand the nation's refining capacity with the ultimate goal of lower gas prices for consumers. This after the president announced a deal with Venezuela to get billions of barrels of oil at cost. Vice President J.D. Vance telling reporters,
6: I think that we are going to see significant increase in production. The 65 billion barrel reserve is a big part of that. But I think it's a mistake to say when will we see increased production, because we're already seeing increased production already.
5: A White House spokeswoman says tomorrow's oil meeting will include the energy and interior secretaries. This as Democrats continue to raise affordability as a main issue ahead of the midterm elections. The president's urging communities to agree to new data centers.
7: The only reason communities should not want data centers, President Trump says, is if they want to end up being backwards and poor. The president is supporting building massive data hubs in the U.S. needed to power AI, but proposals to open up new centers has been controversial, dividing lawmakers within the Republican Party. Vice President J.D. Vance says data centers should not be controversial so long as they're supplying their own power.
6: If you build a data center, you should be putting power back into the grid, not taking it out.
7: President Trump says China could not be happier with the anti-data center movement.
5: Fox's Jared Halpern at the White House. The jury's still out at the murder trial of Lindsey Clancy, charged with killing her three young children in Massachusetts in 2023.
8: The jury is trying to determine if she had control of her actions when she strangled and killed her three young children. The jury consists of nine women and three men with six alternates, and the judge did not sequester them over the weekend.
5: Fox's Nate Foy at the courthouse in Plymouth, where it's day three of deliberations. 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
5: A federal crackdown on trucking fraud rolls on.
13: Transportation Secretary Sean Duffy, in cooperation with Homeland Security and the Department of Justice, announcing
14: An emergency executive shutdown of 110 driving schools.
13: Driving schools accused of giving out trucking licenses to people who don't speak English, with the closure of dozens of other schools that lack licensed instructors, all against longstanding federal rules that Duffy says has led to a deadly problem.
14: A number of American families whose lives have been ruined. They've lost a loved one.
13: That the trucking crackdown is not a conversation about illegal immigrants. It's about keeping American citizens on U.S. roadways safe. Jeff Manasso, Fox News.
5: More stormy weather possible at the Grand Canyon, where a flash flood left at least two people dead, some 15 others missing over the weekend, also leading to emergency water restrictions after the only water pipeline for tourists and residents in the canyon was destroyed. Meantime, rescuers raced to free hundreds of workers believed to be trapped in tunnels at hydropower sites that were buried in mud. by last week's catastrophic flooding on the Nepal-China border. That disaster now blamed for more than 900 deaths, more than 4,000 remain missing. It's the end of an era in the world of soccer.
4: The legendary Lionel Messi is retiring as a player for the Argentine national team. The 39-year-old Messi played in 6 World Cups, leading Argentina to victory in 2022 and back to the final this year before losing to Spain. Messi issuing a statement saying, quote, "It was a decision that hurt and still hurts deeply, but I understand that the time has come," end quote. Messi currently plays for Inter Miami of the MLS. Frank Lanza, Fox News.
5: A sell-off on Wall Street as oil prices rise. Right now, the Dow's down 355 points. I'm Lisa Brady. This is Fox News.
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17: Good afternoon. We have a heat advisory until Wednesday evening. Today is going to be sunny and hot with highs in the upper 90s, southwest winds 5 to 10, mostly clear tonight and a low around 75, south winds around 5 tomorrow, sunny and hot, back up in the upper 90s, southwest winds 5 to 10. Tomorrow night, mostly clear, low in the mid-70s, and Wednesday, sunny and hot with a high in the upper 90s. Thursday and Friday, mostly sunny, mid-90s, and Saturday and Sunday, mostly sunny with highs in the low 90s. The barometer is steady. 29.97. Humidity 45%. Winds out of the southwest at 13 miles per hour. It's currently 92 in Sedalia, 91 in Warrensburg, and 93 at KMMO.
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2: 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Direct cash cattle trade activity is quiet, typical for a Monday. Bids and asking prices have yet to surface as buyers and sellers are preparing for the week ahead. Last week, deals in the South were at mostly $222 live, down $3 from the previous week's weighted averages. Dress business in the North was at mostly $345, down $10 from the prior week's weighted average basis. Box beef was lower and sharply lower at midday with light demand for heavy offerings. Choice down $1.93 at $375.20. Select was $6.57 lower at $354.51. In Nebraska last week, 7 and 9 weight steers were $2 lower and 8 weights were $8 lower. Steers 1,000 to 1,050 pounds were $6 lower. Heifers 600 to 700 pounds were steady. 7 weights were $1 lower. 8 weights were $10 lower and 9 weights were down $2. The USDA says demand was mostly moderate with instances of good. Medium and large one feeder steers 810 to 896 pounds brought $327.50 to $354.50. Cash hogs were lower at midday with solid negotiated purchases. A slower start to the week isn't a big surprise. Leverage is with the packers, and they've been able to move needed numbers at their pace. Demand remains crucial. And while there have been some bright spots in both global and domestic markets, there are concerns about long-term strength that linger. Barrels and gilts at the National Daily Direct were down $1 with a weighted average of $88.65. Butcher hog prices at the Midwest cash markets are down at $64. At Illinois, slaughter sows were steady with moderate demand for moderate offerings at $43 to $55. And pork values were sharply higher at midday, up $3.49 at $99.55. Bellies jumped more than $12 to start the day. This program is brought to you by John Deere. John Deere is proud to support the American farmers and ranchers who harvest our future year in and year out. I'm Megan Grebner for Brownfield.
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9: We have a heat advisory until Wednesday evening. Sunny and hot today, high in the upper 90s. Tonight, mostly clear, lows mid-70s. Sunny and hot again tomorrow, with highs once again reaching the upper 90s. Right now, we have 95 at KMMO.
10: I'm Nicole Kresslip with Ag Headline News on Brownfield. Credit conditions remain tight as farm bankruptcies continue to rise. A new partnership could help provide a clearer picture of the financial challenges farmers are facing. Morgan Moss with the National Association of State Departments of Agriculture says the data on economic and bankruptcy trends in agriculture or debt report is tracking Chapter 11 and 12 bankruptcy filings over the last 5 years.
11: We found about 18% more bankruptcies when incorporating the Chapter 11 data. We see about 11% more bankruptcies this year when compared to that point in time last year. So if we continue on trend, there could be up to 22% increase in bankruptcy filings in 2026.
10: A mid-year survey of Illinois land professionals show most expect cash rents to decline this fall. Dr. Rohan Say with the University of Illinois says it's the third straight year of downward projections.
12: In 2024 survey, respondents expect a $25 per acre decrease for 2025. In 2025 survey, a $15 to $20 per acre decrease, and this year we have only about $3 to $5. So the magnitude is actually decreasing.
10: The Farm Progress Show is this week near Boone, Iowa. National Events Director Matt Jugman tells Brownfield conditions are fit for field demonstrations.
13: We broke into the field demo corn. That was coming out at 18.1% and 56-pound test weight. Nobody has a calibrated yield monitor yet, so I don't know exactly what it's yielding, but it's good, respectable corn for the field demonstrations, and the moisture's perfect.
10: Brownfield will be on the ground from the event throughout this week. And the USDA says Unknown Destinations bought nearly 160,000 tons of U.S. soybeans Monday morning. I'm Nicole Hasslip with Brownfield.
14: Farming doesn't stop at 5 o'clock. Neither does Brownfield Ag News. I'm Brownfield reporter Kara Hart. From morning market reports to evening policy updates, Brownfield keeps producers informed throughout the day. 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
1: Photograph barges, etc. Those are the types of stories that we love to tell. And believe me, they're paying close attention to what Missouri agriculture is doing because we have such great leaders from organizations like Farm Bureau, our Department of Agriculture, our federal delegation, etc., and our commodity groups especially, who really go out and make sure that we are able to market what our farmers and ranchers do every day. And that's what I want to do. If I do anything when I leave this office, I want to make sure, along with our federal partners, that the next generations of Missouri farmers have an environment where they can grow, they can operate, and they continue to feed and clothe the world. We pack 252,000 meals the other day with FFA kids. And every table I went to, and I moved around a lot, talking to different kids, and we literally packed. We didn't just watch and take pictures. Kids would ask me, should we stay in agriculture? What's the best about agriculture? And I always kind of use the Roy Blunt statistic. If you've ever been to one of these press conferences before with Roy Blunt, he's exactly right, only the times increased a little bit, that it took us 2,026 years to learn how to feed and clothe the world, right? And in the next, he used to say 30 years, I'm going to tell you in the next 25 years, world food demand is going to double. Now, if you can't put two and two together, tell these young kids, you can't put two and two together, what it took us to build an industry of 2,026 years, you're going to have to figure out how to do that in just 25 years. That is opportunity in agriculture. That's where Missouri excels, and that's where we're going to win. Thank you guys so much for being here. God bless.
2: 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Go to the corner. It's always 90 degrees. 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
5: At 12:30, it's sunny, 95 degrees. 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
6: Thank you and good afternoon. An endangered person advisory has been issued for a one-year-old last seen in Clinton. I'll have more on that and other news right after this.
7: Missouri Net News, I'm Cameron Connor. The new name for Six Flags St. Louis is Mid-America Adventure. Park spokeswoman Elizabeth Gottway tells KMOX that the new signs are up.
8: Virtually every sign in the park has to have some kind of change to it, but some of them have to just completely go away.
7: The purchase included several amusement parks, including Worlds of Fun in Kansas City. The theme park in Kansas City is expecting a name change next year. And a William Jewell College football player died Saturday after suffering a medical emergency during the team's season opening game. The Division II school in Liberty identified the player as junior running back Micah Joe Barnett. He was taken to the hospital after a medical emergency during the game, where he later died. The college is offering counseling services and held a vigil to honor Barnett and support his family. If you're trying to keep track with more news around the state, head to MissouriNet.com and listen to Show Me Today. 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
3: Clinton police say that 1-year-old Ezra English was last seen yesterday morning with her non-custodial mother, 23-year-old Jasmine English. Police say that Jasmine removed Ezra from her legal guardian's residence without permission during a supervised visit. The two left in a white Lincoln MKZ that was driven by an unknown black man and also occupied by an unknown white woman. The vehicle was last seen traveling eastbound on West Short Street in Clinton. Ezra is 2'6", weighing about 20 pounds. She has brown eyes and black hair, which had been tied in pigtails secured by blue hair ties. She was last seen wearing a light blue shirt and dress with ruffles around the collar, white shorts, and white and blue shoes. Her mother, Jasmine, is 4'11", weighs about 123 pounds, and has brown hair and brown eyes. We have photos of both posted with this story on our website at KMMO.com. Anyone who has seen the missing person, possible suspects, the vehicle, or has information about their whereabouts should immediately contact Clinton Police at 660-885-5561 or your nearest law enforcement agency. An early morning wreck in the western part of Waverly yesterday sent one man to a Kansas City hospital with serious injuries and the vehicle's driver facing felony charges. Charges were filed this morning against 32-year-old Robert W. Steffens of Blackburn, who troopers say was driving a Pontiac west on U.S. Route 24 at around 3 a.m. Sunday. According to the Missouri State Highway Patrol's report, Steffens failed to negotiate a curve near 7th Street and went off the right side of the roadway, striking a tree and overturning. A 23-year-old passenger in the vehicle was seriously injured and flown to a Kansas City area hospital. Steffens had no reported injuries. Both men were not wearing their seatbelts at the time of the crash, according to troopers. In their probable cause statement, troopers allege that Steffens was immediately belligerent toward law enforcement when they approached him. The troopers went on to note that Steffens was swaying and had a strong odor of intoxicants emitting from him and refused to take a field sobriety test when asked multiple times. Troopers add that Steffens remained verbally combative as he was driven to a nearby hospital for observation. A search warrant to draw a blood sample was granted. Steffens now faces felony charges of driving while intoxicated, resulting in serious physical injury, and felony resisting arrest, as well as a misdemeanor for driving while revoked. Bond has been set at $25,000, and a court hearing is pending in Lafayette County Circuit Court. The Missouri Department of Transportation will begin construction of a roundabout west of Warsaw today. The work to install a roundabout at the intersection of Route 7 and Cold Spring Avenue will take about 10 months to complete. The $3.8 million project will see both lanes of Route 7 narrow to 10 feet during construction. The roadway will not close, except for short periods to move materials and equipment. However, the project will require closures of Cold Spring Avenue and Dam Access Road during separate phases. MoDOT says they will not sign detours, but they will alert motorists of the closures with electronic message boards. They also plan to provide access to businesses near the project area. Drivers should expect delays and are encouraged to use alternate routes during construction. The roundabout is one of several improvements MoDOT is planning along Route 7 between Warsaw and Clinton. The project also calls for a pedestrian signal at Main Street in Warsaw and new safety signage along the route. All work is weather dependent and schedules are subject to change. Additional details are available on the project's website, which is linked with this story on our website at KMMO.com. 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I'm Austin Bolin.
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3: Funeral for 74-year-old Teresa Terry Kindred of Robinson, Texas, and formerly of Marshall, who died August 21st, will be held this afternoon at 2:30 p.m. at Campbell Lewis Funeral Home in Marshall, where visitation will be held at 1:30. Burial will follow at Ridge Park Cemetery. Massive Christian burial for 91-year-old Harvard Harv Ebers of Sedalia, who died Wednesday, will be held tomorrow afternoon at 1 p.m. at the Sacred Heart Chapel of St. Vincent de Paul Catholic Church, where visitation will be held at 11 a.m. Burial with military honors will be in the Riverside Cemetery in Warsaw. Funeral service for 45-year-old James Ray Abey of Coal Camp, who died Thursday, will be held at 11 a.m. Thursday at the Holy Cross Lutheran Church near Coal Camp, with burial to follow in the church cemetery. The family will receive friends Wednesday from 5 to 8 p.m. at the Fred E. Davis Multipurpose Center at State Fair Community College in Sedalia. Fox Funeral Home is in charge of the arrangements. Funeral service for 83-year-old James Doug Straley of Concordia, who died Thursday, will be held at 11 a.m. Saturday at St. Matthew Lutheran Church in Ernestville, where the family will receive friends at 10. Burial will follow in the church cemetery. Arrangements are in the care of Campbell Lewis Funeral Home in Concordia. You can view the funeral notices and obituaries, as well as news stories, 24 hours a day on our website, KMMO.com, our Facebook page, Real Radio KMMO, or you can download the KMMO app from the Apple App Store or the Google Play Store. That's a look at news this hour on KMMO. I'm Austin Bolin.
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8: 1240 at KMMO. We're under a heat advisory until Wednesday evening. This afternoon is going to be sunny and hot with highs in the upper 90s, southwest winds 5 to 10. Tonight, mostly clear, low in the mid 70s, south winds around 5. Sunny and hot tomorrow, highs upper 90s, southwest winds 5 to 10. Tomorrow night, mostly clear with a low in the mid 70s. Sunny and hot Wednesday, upper 90s. Thursday and Friday should be mostly sunny, mid 90s. And over the weekend will be mostly sunny and highs in the low 90s. Barometer steady, 29.97. Humidity at 42%. Southwest winds about 15 miles per hour. It's currently 92 in Boonville, 92 in Columbia. Jeff City reporting 92 and 95 here at KMMO.
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1: Soybeans, corn, cattle, and hogs are higher. I'm John Perkins with a Brownfield market update. You better build bigger bins. It's just a suggestion, but regardless, be ready to maximize your per acre profits with MX Series corn by Stein. Stein has yield. Soybeans are up today on fund and technical buying. Soybeans are looking at a hot, dry finish to the growing season in many key growing areas here in the United States. That could potentially have an impact on yield given the stages of development that we are at. Unknown destinations bought 159,000 tons of new crop U.S. soybeans ahead of the open. September beans, very lightly traded, are now down, now backed up a penny and a quarter at 1277 and a half. November's 1.5 higher at 1289 and a half. September bean meal's down $2.40 at 335.80. September bean oil's 18 points lower at 7041. Corn's up on fund and technical buying. Hot, dry weather in the Corn Belt could potentially have a late impact on this year's yield. A smaller crop in Europe and the lack of Black Sea exports might keep a floor under global demand as we get closer to the new marketing year. New marketing year for corn, for soybeans, and for sorghum starts tomorrow. September corn's up 4.25 at 516 and a quarter. December's 2.5 higher at 539. And wheat is lower today on profit-taking and technical selling, giving back some gains after what has been a very bullish month. Black Sea export movements at a standstill and drought is expanding in portions of the U.S. plains. September Chicago's 13 and 3 quarters lower at 753 and a quarter. Cotton and rice are up on some crop concerns out of this afternoon's crop progress and condition report. December cotton's 199 higher at 93.37. November rice is up 25 cents at 15.79 and a half. Live and feeder cattle are higher on an oversold bounce out of this week's widespread direct cash cattle business. It's a Monday, so things are very quiet. This week's show list does look smaller in all of the major feeding areas than it did last week. Box beef at midday is sharply lower. October live's up $1.05 at $2.12.77. December's $1.05 higher at $2.14.77. September feeders are up 65 at 321.55. October feeder cattle are now 52 higher at 317.05. Maybe the gains in corn are limiting the gains in feeder cattle just a little bit. And over in the hogs, they are higher on oversold signals and the higher midday move in the pork carcass cutout value, trying to build on Friday's positive finish. Butcher hogs at the Midwest cash markets are $2 higher. National direct bears and gilts were $1 lower at the open. The other major regional direct markets had no recent comparison. October lean's up $1.72 at $83.62. The December contract is $1.95 higher at $74.25. Crude oil continues to trade above $85 a barrel. The Dow's down about 335 points. John Perkins, Brownfield.
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7: In high school fall sports action scheduled for today, for girls volleyball, Calvary Lutheran is at Bunston. Lexington is at Carrollton, Tipton at Centralia, Santa Fe at Green Ridge, Leighton Chilhowee is at Lincoln, Sacred Heart is at Marshall, Cole Camp is at St. Paul Lutheran, Crestridge is at Smithton, California is at Versailles, and Odessa is at Wellington Napoleon. In a boys' soccer matchup, Nam Noster is at Belton Heartland Christian. In fall girls' softball action, Macon is at Centralia, Glasgow at Community, California at Eugene, Columbia Battle at Fayette, North Carroll is at Higbee, Chillicothe at Kirksville, Clinton is at Lexington, Hamilton Penny at Marceline, Brookfield is at Princeton, and Smith Cotton is at Warrensburg. In a fall baseball matchup, Bevere is at Northeast Cairo. And finally, in girls' tennis, Smith Cotton is at Capital City in Jefferson City. Odessa is at Chillicothe, Sacred Heart at Nam Noster, Lincoln College Prep at Richmond, and Moberly is at School of the Osage. The Kansas City Royals scored with two outs in the first, only for the Cleveland Guardians to run wild with the rest of the game, scoring the remaining runs in an 11-1 thumping at Progressive Field yesterday. Salvador Perez had the Royals' only RBI when his single to right field scored Jack Caglione. The Guardians tied the game when Jose Ramirez sent a sacrifice fly to center field, allowing Chase DeLauder to score. After starter Seth Lugo gave up a full count walk to Joe Adell, Nathaniel Lowe also maxed out the count before belting a fly ball 373 feet to left center field for his 15th homer of the year. Lugo also struggled in the third when the Guardians loaded the bases and then brought home another two runs with a Joe Adell double. A sacrifice fly by Lowe was the inning's first out to make the game 6-1. Lugo remained in the game for the fourth inning, allowing a two-out RBI to DeLauder and then a home run to Ramirez. Lugo was done afterward, allowing the nine runs in 3 2/3 innings on 9 hits and 2 walks while striking out just 2. Ramirez and Adell also added RBI singles in the sixth inning. The win went to Parker Messick, who allowed just 1 run on 5 hits and 2 walks, striking out 5 across 6 innings. The Royals fall to 62-76 and now sit 7.5 games behind the Guardians for the third wild card. KC will have the day off as they travel home, ahead of a 3-game series against the Miami Marlins. That's a look at sports this hour on KMMO. I'm Austin.
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15: Iranian leaders are in shock. I'm Lisa Brady, Fox News. That from the U.S. Treasury Secretary on the state of Iran's economy as he meets with G20 finance ministers in North Carolina, days after launching an effort to isolate Iran economically.
16: I want to thank the European Union for their very fulsome support for Operation Economic Outcast. They made it known today in the strongest terms that they support it.
15: Secretary Scott Bessent also says Iran's economy could collapse within weeks or months. But despite the economic pressure, more shots fired, ratcheting up tension in the region.
17: The United Arab Emirates says they shot down an Iranian drone flying over its territorial waters Monday. The incident followed exchanges of strikes between the U.S. and the Islamic Republic of Iran, the first of such hostilities in a month. The U.S. struck Larak Island in the Strait of Hormuz, saying Iran's paramilitary IRGC was preparing to use missiles to lay new undersea mines.
15: Fox's Evan Brown, Iran also firing at U.S. military sites in Jordan. President Trump says they'll be hit very hard in response. He's facing calls for lower gas prices ahead of the midterms and now plans to meet with oil sellers.
18: President Trump is meeting with oil refiners and distributors at the White House Tuesday to discuss ways to expand refining capacity. A White House official says the ultimate goal is lowering gasoline prices. The average price of a gallon has hovered around $4 since the U.S. launched war against Iran. President Trump has pushed oil companies to lower prices amid record-setting profits and suggested a Justice Department investigation into potential price gouging. Companies have denied keeping prices artificially high.
15: Fox's Jared Halpern. A long stretch of the Colorado River is closed to hikers and boaters as a search continues for some 15 people missing in the Grand Canyon after flash flooding killed at least two over the weekend. Search teams concerned about more storms today. 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
15: Jury deliberations continue at the murder trial of Massachusetts mom Lindsay Clancy, charged with killing her three young children in 2023.
1: Day three began with the judge ensuring that this jury had not seen, read, or heard anything about this high-profile trial. Remember, this jury is not sequestered, which means they went home for the weekend, and now they pick up where they left off. So far, there has been just one note submitted on Friday. They asked to see two bags of prescription pill bottles found at the home and the knife Lindsay Clancy used in her suicide attempt.
15: Fox's Brian Yenis at the courthouse in Plymouth. Both sides agree Clancy was suffering from mental illness, but disagree on whether she was able to control her actions. The jury can also consider lesser counts of second-degree murder and manslaughter. A tropical storm warning for the Gulf of Mexico coast near the Texas-Louisiana state line, as forecasters expect a potential tropical cyclone to strengthen into a named storm by tonight. A former New York lawmaker is banned from a prediction market platform.
12: Kelce says it will bar former Republican Congressman George Santos from using its platform for life, the first lifetime ban issued by the company. Kelce says its compliance department has also imposed a penalty of more than $71,000 on Santos, who was expelled from Congress in 2023. The ban comes after the Commodity Futures Trading Commission said that Santos made more than $17,000 by placing bets on his attendance at President Trump's State of the Union address. Following Santos's expulsion from Congress, he pleaded guilty in 2024 to federal charges of wire fraud and identity theft. He was sentenced to a little more than 7 years in prison, but that sentence was commuted last year by President Trump. In New York, Tanya J. Powers, Fox News.
15: Stocks remain lower with a sell-off for the Dow. It's down 309 points. The S&P and the NASDAQ also in the red. Oil prices over $85 a barrel. And Lisa Brady, Fox News.
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20: It's 106. We take a look at weather on KMMO. We have a heat advisory until 7 o'clock Wednesday evening. Sunny and hot this afternoon with highs in the upper 90s, southwest winds 5 to 10. Mostly clear tonight, low in the mid 70s, south winds around 5. Sunny and hot tomorrow, highs in the upper 90s, southwest winds 5 to 10 tomorrow night. Mostly clear, low in the mid-70s. Wednesday, sunny, hot, highs, upper 90s. Thursday and Friday, mostly sunny, with highs in the mid-90s. Saturday and Sunday, mostly sunny, and highs in the low 90s. Right now, we have a steady barometer, 29.97, humidity 43%, southwest winds at 12 miles per hour, right now 95 at Whiteman Air Force Base, 96 at Truman Lake, and 97 here at KMMO.
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This has been a test of the emergency alert system. If this had been an actual emergency, official messages would have followed the alert tone. KMMO AM and FM serves the Kansas City area. This concludes this test of the emergency alert system.

0: cares?
1: Soybeans are mostly higher. Corn, cattle, and hogs are up. 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It's just a suggestion, but regardless, be ready to maximize your per acre profits with MX Series Corn by Stein. Stein has yield. Soybeans are mostly higher in fund and technical buying. September beans are down 2 3/4 at 1273.5. November beans up 1.5 at 1289.5. Corn is up on fund and technical buying. September corn's 3 3/4 higher at 515 3/4. December corn's up 2.5 at 539. The wheat complex is lower. Live and feeder cattle are up on an oversold bounce. October live's up 117 at 212.90. September feeders up 67 at 321.57. Hogs are up on oversold signals. October lean hogs up 182 at 83.72. December lean hogs up 207 at 74.37. I'm Megan Grebner for Brownfield.
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0: 121, KMMO, a heat advisory in effect until Wednesday evening. Sunny and hot this afternoon with highs in the upper 90s. Mostly clear tonight, low in the mid 70s. And tomorrow, sunny, hot, with highs once again expecting to reach the upper 90s. Right now we have 97 at KMMO.
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4: At 1:30, we have sunny skies, 97 degrees, with KMMO News. 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
5: Thank you and good afternoon. An endangered person advisory has been issued for a one-year-old last seen in Clinton. I'll have more on that and other news right after this.
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5: Clinton police say that one-year-old Ezra English was last seen yesterday morning with her non-custodial mother, 23-year-old Jasmine English. Police say that Jasmine removed Ezra from her legal guardian's residence without permission during a supervised visit. The two left in a white Lincoln MKZ that was driven by an unknown black man and also occupied by an unknown white woman. The vehicle was last seen traveling eastbound on West Short Street in Clinton. Ezra is 2'6", weighing about 20 pounds. She has brown eyes and black hair, which had been tied in pigtails secured by blue hair ties. She was last seen wearing a light blue shirt and dress with ruffles around the collar, white shorts, and white and blue shoes. Her mother, Jasmine, is 4'11", weighs about 123 pounds, and has brown hair and brown eyes. We have photos of both posted with this story on our website at kmmo.com. Anyone who has seen the missing person, possible suspects, the vehicle, or has information about their whereabouts should immediately contact Clinton Police at 660-885-5561 or your nearest law enforcement agency. An early morning wreck in the western part of Waverly yesterday sent one man to a Kansas City hospital with serious injuries and the vehicle's driver facing felony charges. Charges were filed this morning against 32-year-old Robert W. Steffens of Blackburn, who troopers say was driving a Pontiac west on U.S. Route 24 at around 3 a.m. Sunday. According to the Missouri State Highway Patrol's report, Steffens failed to negotiate a curve near 7th Street and went off the right side of the roadway, striking a tree and overturning. A 23-year-old passenger in the vehicle was seriously injured and flown to a Kansas City area hospital. Steffens had no reported injuries. Both men were not wearing their seatbelts at the time of the crash, according to troopers. In their probable cause statement, troopers allege that Steffens was immediately belligerent toward law enforcement when they approached him. The troopers went on to note that Steffens was swaying and had a strong odor of intoxicants emitting from him and refused to take a field sobriety test when asked multiple times. Troopers add that Steffens remained verbally combative as he was driven to a nearby hospital for observation. A search warrant to draw a blood sample was granted. Steffens now faces felony charges of driving while intoxicated, resulting in serious physical

0: physical injury, and felony resisting arrest, as well as a misdemeanor for driving while revoked. Bond has been set at $25,000, and a court hearing is pending in Lafayette County Circuit Court. The Missouri Department of Transportation will begin construction of a roundabout west of Warsaw today. The work to install a roundabout at the intersection of Route 7 and Cold Spring Avenue will take about 10 months to complete. The $3.8 million project will see both lanes of Route 7 narrow to 10 feet during construction. The roadway will not close, except for short periods to move materials and equipment. However, the project will require closures of Cold Spring Avenue and Dam Access Road during separate phases. MoDOT says they will not sign detours, but they will alert motorists of the closures with electronic message boards. They also plan to provide access to businesses near the project area. Drivers should expect delays and are encouraged to use alternate routes during construction. The roundabout is one of several improvements MoDOT is planning along Route 7 between Warsaw and Clinton. The project also calls for a pedestrian signal at Main Street in Warsaw and new safety signage along the route. All work is weather-dependent, and schedules are subject to change. Additional details are available on the project's website, which is linked with this story on our website at KMMO.com. 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I'm Austin Bowles.
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2: 1:34 at KMMO. We have a heat advisory until Wednesday evening. Sunny and hot this afternoon. Highs in the upper 90s. Southwest winds 5 to 10. Tonight mostly clear and lows in the low 70s. Sunny and hot tomorrow. Highs upper 90s. Southwest winds 5 to 10 tomorrow night, mostly clear, low in the mid-70s, sunny and hot again Wednesday, highs in the upper 90s, Thursday and Friday, mostly sunny, and going to remain in the upper 90s, so that heat advisory could be extended through past Wednesday evening. Right now, we have a steady barometer, 29.97, 40% relative humidity, southwest winds at 14 miles per hour. It's 94 right now in Kansas City and 97 at KMMO.
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3: Soybeans were mostly higher. Corn, cattle, and hogs were up. Hello, I'm Megan Grebner with your commodity market update on Brownfield. Speed wins. That's why Sinus focus on delivering higher-yielding genetics faster than the competition, and why they've released more new Enlist E3 lines than any other company. Stein has yield. Soybeans were mostly higher on fund and technical buying. Beans are looking at a hot, dry finish to the growing season in many areas. Unknown Destinations did purchase 159,000 tons of new crop ahead of the open. September beans were down a penny at 12.75 and a quarter. November beans were unchanged at 12.88. Corn was higher on fund and technical buying. Hot, dry weather in the Corn Belt could potentially have a late impact on this year's yield. A small crop in Europe and the lack of Black Sea exports might keep a floor under global demand in the new marketing year. September corn was up 3 at 5.15. December corn was up 1.25 at 5.37 and 3 quarters. The wheat complex was lower on profit taking and technical selling. Wheat gave back some gains after a very bullish month. Black Sea export movement is at a standstill, and drought is expanding in portions of the U.S. plains. In Chicago, September wheat was down 10.5 at 7.56.5. December wheat was down a dime at 7.74. In Kansas City, September wheat was down 7.5 at 8.20 1/4. And in Minneapolis, September wheat was down 6.25 at 7.39. Live and feeder cattle were up on an oversold bounce ahead of direct business. Box beef at midday was actually sharply lower. October lives up 95 at 212.67. December live cattle were up 85 at 214.57. September feeders were up 55 cents at 321.45. Hogs were up on oversold signals and the higher midday move in pork. October lean hogs up 177 at 83.67. December lean hogs were up 185 at 74.15. I'm Megan Grebner, Brownfield Ag News.
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9: Heat advisory in effect. Sunny and hot today, high in the upper 90s. Mostly clear tonight, low in the low 70s. Sunny and hot tomorrow, with highs in the upper 90s. We're at 96 right now at KMMO.
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11: Westwood One Sports presents this special tennis update with the withdrawal of Jannik Sinner in the first round loss last night by Novak Djokovic. Carlos Alcaraz, the solid favorite to win the U.S. Open. He's won the last two slams, his last two. Three of his last four. Didn't play Wimbledon or the French due to the wrist injury suffered in April, but Alcaraz is back. He's in Ash Stadium now against the Russian Roman Safalin. Alcaraz just won the first set 6-4. The great Stefanos Tsitsipas struggled the last 2 years. He reached Grand Slam finals in 2021 in Paris, 2 years later in Melbourne. Tsitsipas' last nine Grand Slams, he's been unable to get past the second round. Today, he upset the 10th seed, Arthur Fils. He had just won the hardcourt tourney in Cincinnati. Men's match coming up. The Italian Matteo Berrettini against Stan Wawrinka, age 41, three-time Grand Slam champ, including the 2016 U.S. Open. Wawrinka is retiring. Was given a wild card to play a Grand Slam for the 81st and final time. John Stashower, Westwood One Sports.
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3: Sense on Lisa Brady, Fox News. That bottom line from Vice President J.D. Vance as a federal crackdown continues on foreign truckers who are not in the U.S. legally or whose commercial licenses were not lawfully issued.
4: Because trucking is too important to let it go to foreign fraudsters. It belongs to Michiganders right here in this state.
3: The vice president in Michigan, hours after an announcement in Detroit from the U.S. Transportation Secretary that more than 200 driving schools are being shut down over violations of longstanding rules, including that drivers speak English. Jury deliberations continue for a third day at the Lindsay Clancy murder trial. The Massachusetts woman charged with killing her three young children in 2023 before jumping from a second floor window.
5: Both sides agree Clancy was suffering from mental illness. The question for this jury of nine women and three men is just how severe was it? They must decide if prosecutors proved beyond a reasonable doubt Clancy could substantially appreciate the killings were wrong and control her actions.
3: Fox's Brian Yenis at the courthouse in Plymouth. So far, there's been only one note from the jury on Friday wanting another look at the pill bottles and a knife said to have been used in Clancy's suicide attempt. Closing arguments underway for the only person ever charged in the 1996 killing of rapper Tupac Shakur.
6: The prosecution spent roughly 8 days trying to convince the jury to take Dwayne Keefe D. Davis for his word. The now 63-year-old self-proclaimed gang leader has repeatedly admitted to his involvement in Tupac's murder over the years, not that he pulled the trigger, but that he supplied the gun and gave the orders to kill him. Davis's defense attorney's main argument has been his client is a liar and you can't believe anything he says.
3: Fox and Natalie Chuck in Las Vegas, where Shakur was shot in a drive-by incident while on his way to perform at a club after an earlier fight at a casino. America is listening to Fox News.
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3: A search continues in the Grand Canyon for about 15 people still missing after a flash flood killed two over the weekend.
11: Now, this happened on Saturday when a thunderstorm smacked into the north rim of the Grand Canyon, dumping an inch of rain in less than an hour. Not sound like much, but on the massive solid rock plateau, spanning hundreds of miles, the water has nowhere to go but 6,000 feet down a few canyons to the Colorado River. And it is down there on the river, whether you're hiking or camping at Phantom Ranch, you have no idea what's going on up top. Then, however, witnesses heard what sounded like a locomotive and saw a 16-foot wall of water and mud and rocks rushing down Bright Angel Creek, wiping out bridges, trailers, and tents in the campground.
3: Fox's William Lachinesse. The National Park Service closing a long stretch of the Colorado River to hikers and boaters as the search continues, with stormy weather continuing. An international celebration of Dolly Parton is planned.
8: Dolly Fest is coming to Nashville and London. Dolly Parton's estate announcing a two-day festival for both cities around two consecutive weekends next year. The festival was originally set for January around Parton's 80th birthday and was going to feature her as a performer and host. Now it'll serve as a celebration of her legacy. Organizer Danny Nozell, founder and CEO of her management company CTK Enterprises, saying in part, a lot of people always say WWDD, what would Dolly do? And well, at this moment, Dolly Fest is WDWD, what Dolly would do. This comes after a private funeral service for Parton was held Friday. Michelle Polino, Fox News.
3: An hour to the close on Wall Street. Stocks remain lower, with a sell-off continuing for the Dow, dropping 346 points as U.S. oil prices rise back over $85 a barrel. I'm Lisa Brady. This is Fox News.
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12: 206 at Real Radio KMMO. Our weather forecast, it's going to be hot pretty much all week, and that heat advisory has been extended, as we thought it might be. It's now in effect until 8 o'clock Friday evening. This afternoon, sunny and hot with highs in the upper 90s. Tonight, mostly clear, lows in the low 70s. Sunny and hot tomorrow, high in the upper 90s. Tomorrow night, mostly clear, lows mid 70s. Wednesday, sunny and hot, high in the upper 90s. Thursday and Friday, mostly sunny, highs upper 90s. And the weekend, not going to provide much relief. Saturday, sunny with a high around 95. And Sunday, partly cloudy with highs in the low 90s. Our barometer, 29.94, steady. Humidity, 39%. Southwest winds at 14 miles per hour. 97 right now in Moberly, 93 in Chillicothe, and 98 at KMMO.
13: 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This is Kyle Weymouth. Since 1919, we've had the privilege of serving generations of families across Sedalia and West Central Missouri. 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Here's to America's past, our shared future, and many more miles together.

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1: It's 216 at KMMO as we check the closing prices at the local elevators. Beans held steady at 1273. Corn down a penny to 498. Up a penny to 498. And wheat was down a dime to 717.
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2: I'm done.
3: It's time for my dad, Trent Luce, and today's Luce Tale.
4: The calls continue to accelerate. They've been about the animal rights initiatives. They've been about ballot initiatives. They've been about CO2 pipelines. They've been about wind and solar development and subsidies that make all of that happen. AI data centers, now flock cameras. And what I have come to realize, and it's not rocket science, anybody can figure it out, that we're living in cultural wars. You could call it spiritual wars. I think it's all the same. Truth of the matter is that I am running into an increasingly growing number of people like Dave Skripsik in Barber County, Kansas. Just one example of somebody that has an AI data center developer breathing down his neck. His family has owned this piece of land since 1917. And the culture war is that not everything's for sale. And when somebody comes to you and offers you $20 million for a piece of property that for agricultural purposes is worth maybe $400,000, you're like, I don't want your money. I want my land. And they're like, we're going to change your life. There's what you missed. Don't want the life changed. I just want to be able to do what my family has done for generations because this land is part of us. This failure for people to understand and all of this global financial wealth that is trying to accumulate land, like last week in Arizona, Stan Kroenke, now the largest landowner in the United States, married into the Walmart family, Walton family, I should say, buying land left and right. And do you think that he feels like he's part of the land, or is it just an asset? And then when you come in and you just offer somebody more than what anybody says it's worth, they don't understand why you don't take it. We don't take it because the cowboy code says nowhere to draw the line in the sand. And some things aren't for sale. It's really getting difficult for people to overcome these pressures that are taking place. And for those of you that sold out, and said, somebody's going to get it, I might as well be me. More power to

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0: That's Diamond Rio on Rio Radio, KMMO. Heat advisory in effect until Friday evening. Rest of the afternoon, sunny and hot conditions. Highs in the upper 90s. Tonight, mostly clear. Low in the low 70s tomorrow. And Wednesday, sunny and hot. Highs, upper 90s. Thursday and Friday, mostly sunny, upper 90s, and looks like it's going to stay hot over the weekend. Saturday, sunny, mid 90s, and Sunday, partly cloudy, highs in the low 90s. The barometer, 29.94, steady. Humidity, 38%. Southwest winds at 10 miles per hour. It's 96 right now in Sedalia. Clinton reporting 100 and 98 at KMMO.
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2: The materials.
4: Soybeans were mixed Monday. Corn, cattle, and hogs finished higher. I'm John Perkins with a Brownfield Market Update. Speed wins. That's why Stein is focused on delivering higher-yielding genetics faster than the competition and why they release more new Enlist E3 lines than any other company. Beans were mixed, adjusting spreads at the end of the month, quarter, and marketing year. September was a penny lower at $12.75 and a quarter. November held at $12.88. Supported by good demand, September corn was up 3 at 5.15, December was 1 and a quarter higher at 5.37 and 3 quarters. Live and feeder cattle were up on oversold signals at a widespread direct business. October live was 95 higher at 2.12.67, December was up 85 at 2.14.57, October feeders were up 50 at 3.17.02. And on oversold signals in the midday gain in pork, October hogs are up $1.77 at $83.67. December lean was $1.85 higher at $74.15. Now here's Megan Grebner with your full look at the cash livestock markets. Megan?
5: Thanks, John. Direct cash cattle trade was quiet, typical for a Monday. Show lists this week are lower across all major feeding areas. Bids and asking prices have yet to surface. Significant trade volume could hold out until late in the week. Live deals in the South last week were at mostly $222, down $3 from the previous week's weighted averages. Dress business was up mostly $345, down $10 from the prior week's weighted average basis. Estimated cattle slaughter was 104,000 head. That's up 6,000 on the week. The cash hog market has struggled to find consistent direction. Processors have leverage and are controlling the pace of business. Demand has had some bright spots in both global and domestic markets recently, but there are still lingering concerns about long-term strength. Estimated hog slaughter for Monday was 476,000 head, up 7,000 on the year. With John Perkins, I'm Megan Grebner, Brownfield Ag News.
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12: Heat advisory in effect through Friday evening. Sunny and hot this afternoon. High in the upper 90s. Tonight, mostly clear, lows, lower 70s. Tomorrow, sunny and hot, highs in the upper 90s. It's 99 right now at KMMO.
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13: Westwood One Sports presents this special tennis update. People were wondering if Carlos Alcaraz might be suffering from some rust. Hasn't played a match in 5 months, but at the U.S. Open, the seven-time Grand Slam champion has made his return from the wrist injury. And in that stadium, he's got a two-set lead. Big comeback by the Russian Andrei Rublev, seeded 23rd. He lost the first two sets. The Finland's Otto Virtanen. Rublev came back to win. He won a fifth-set tiebreaker, and so did American Sebastian Gorzny. He was 11-9 in the tiebreak. That's his first-ever match. He just finished his college career at Texas. The American Alex Mitchelson, an easy win today, and two Americans are in action tonight, Ben Shelton and Francis Tiafoe. They're seeded 8th and 11th. 10th-seeded Arturo Fies, who just won the tourney in Cincinnati, lost today to Stefano Tsitsipas. Straight sets for two-time defending women's champion Aryna Sabalenka, as well as Wimbledon finalist Carolina Uhova. With this tennis update, John Stanshower, Westwood One Sports.
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0: The president stands his ground on Iran. Elisa Brady, Fox News.
1: They're a failed nation. They've got 350% inflation. They have no currency.
0: But also saying moments ago, the U.S. may respond to Iran's latest attack on U.S. military sites in Jordan, which followed a U.S. strike over the weekend on Iran rocket launchers to prevent more sea mines from being sent into the Strait of Hormuz. This as the president announced what he calls one of his signature affordability initiatives, with nine more pharmaceutical companies reaching most favored nation agreements for drugs sold in the U.S. That makes 26 companies in all.
1: It's the largest drug discounts, the largest price reductions in the history of medicine. I would say that's pretty big.
0: Flanked by pharma executives in the Oval Office, the president also urging Congress to expand the agreements and make them law. Vice President J.D. Vance visiting Michigan to highlight an ongoing crackdown on foreign truck drivers not legally licensed, some involved in deadly crashes.
2: Today is about restoring the basic principle that if you want to drive a big truck on America's roads, you ought to be able to speak English. You ought to be a legal resident of the United States of America.
0: The transportation secretary announcing more than 200 commercial driving schools being shut down over violating rules. More than 20 states are suing Amazon, accusing the e-commerce giant of deceptive and unfair practices that secretly increased the prices more than a million brands and sellers had to pay to advertise on the platform. The Federal Trade Commission argues that likely cost customers billions of dollars. 22 states joining the FTC in filing suit. Amazon points to its public disclosures and accuses the FTC of mischaracterizing its ad pricing system. Stocks finished lower, the Dow dropping 373 points. 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
0: Nearly 25 years after the 9/11 attacks, a House report is being made available to the public.
8: In favor, we'll say aye.
9: Aye. Aye.
8: All those opposed, no. The ayes have it.
10: The House Select Intelligence Committee voted to release its review of the 9/11 Commission report. Committee Vice Chair Jim Himes said the review was thorough and complimentary.
11: The Commission identified numerous areas for reform following the attacks, and most of those have been implemented, at least in part.
10: But the main theme pointed out by committee member Elise Stefanik was stopping the next attack that will use new and evolving threats.
12: Like artificial intelligence, cyber, drones, and influence operations and campaigns.
10: The committee met and voted at the Flight 93 Memorial in Shanksville, Pennsylvania. Gernal Scott, Fox News.
0: The jury just sent home for the day at the Lindsay Clancy murder trial in Massachusetts. They've had 3 days of deliberations over the killing of her three young children. The defense argues she was suffering from psychosis and could not control her actions. Los Angeles singer David is arraigned on murder charges for a second time after parting ways with his high-profile attorneys.
13: David Anthony Burke pleading not guilty to charges he sexually abused 14-year-old Celeste Rivas Hernandez before killing her, dismembering her body, and hiding her remains in his Tesla. The 21-year-old singer, who goes by the stage name David, replacing his attorneys with two public defenders. His previous attorneys saying in a statement they continue to support him. Prosecutors allege Burke fatally stabbed the teen to protect his music career after she threatened to expose their illegal relationship. He's charged with first-degree murder with special circumstance allegations, child sexual abuse, and unlawful mutilation of human remains.
0: Fox's Christian Goodwin. He's due back in court in October. Recapping stocks, the Dow down 374 after the bell, the S&P down 25, the NASDAQ dropping 31 points. I'm Lisa Brady, Fox News.
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16: 306 at KMMO. We have a heat advisory that's in effect until 8 p.m. Friday. Tonight, it's going to be mostly clear with lows in the low 70s and south winds 5 to 10. Tomorrow, sunny, hot, highs in the upper 90s, southwesterly winds 5 to 10 tomorrow night, mostly clear, low in the mid 70s, sunny and hot Wednesday, highs in the upper 90s, Thursday and Friday, mostly sunny, a high in the upper 90s, and for the weekend, sunny, mid-90s Saturday and low 90s expected on Sunday and Labor Day holiday weekend coming up. Barometer steady, 29.94. Humidity, 36%. Southwest winds at 10 miles per hour. Right now, we are seeing a few triple-digit readings across the area. Whiteman Air Force Base reporting 101 down at Lake of the Ozarks. Likewise, 101 here at our KMMO studios. 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

0: America's story is 250 years strong, built on freedom, determination, hard work, and the pioneering spirit that shaped this country. While WK hasn't been here from the very beginning, our family of hardworking professionals and customers have shared in the American story for 107 years. This is Kyle Weymouth. Since 1919, we've had the privilege of serving generations of families across Sedalia and West Central Missouri. 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Here's to America's past, our shared future, and many more miles together.
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0: 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We have a heat advisory in effect until 8 o'clock Friday evening. Going to be mostly clear tonight, lows in the low 70s, and tomorrow, sunny, hot, with highs in the upper 90s. Right now, 99 at KMMO.
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4: We have sunshine and 99 degrees with KMMO News. 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
5: Thank you and good afternoon. The Warrensburg Police Department is conducting an investigation into the death of a University of Missouri student. I'll have more on that in other news right after.
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5: The Warrensburg Police Department is conducting an investigation into the death of a University of Missouri student. The department says officers were dispatched to the 900th block of South Holden Street the afternoon of Friday, August 28th, for a possible cardiac arrest reported by a roommate. Upon arrival, officers located an unresponsive male in his bedroom, later identified as Bailey Throssell. He was pronounced deceased at the scene. The investigation is still ongoing at this time. Clinton police say that 1-year-old Ezra English was last seen yesterday morning with her non-custodial mother, 23-year-old Jasmine English. Police say that Jasmine removed Ezra from her legal guardian's residence without permission during a supervised visit. The two left in a white Lincoln MKZ that was driven by an unknown black man and also occupied by an unknown white woman. The vehicle was last seen traveling eastbound on West Short Street in Clinton. Ezra is 2'6", weighing about 20 pounds. She has brown eyes and black hair, which had been tied in pigtails secured by blue hair ties. She was last seen wearing a light blue shirt and dress with ruffles around the collar, white shorts, and white and blue shoes. Her mother, Jasmine, is 4'11", weighs about 123 pounds, and has brown hair and brown eyes. We have photos of both posted with this story on our website at kmmo.com. Anyone who has seen the missing person, possible suspects, the vehicle, or has information about their whereabouts should immediately contact Clinton Police at 660-885-5561 or your nearest law enforcement agency. The Missouri Department of Conservation is closing its Brunswick access ramp into the Grand River this week, allowing them to conduct an invasive carp removal effort. The project, being conducted in partnership with the U.S. Fish and Wildlife Service, is part of an ongoing effort to reduce invasive carp populations in Missouri's major riverways. Over the next 4 days, crews will remove the carp from the river, and a commercial fishing operation will process the fish into various products. The carp species targeted include silver, bighead, grass, and black carp. The invasive carp are known to reproduce prolificially and grow quickly to sizes too large for native predator fish to consume. In the process, the carp decrease the available food and habitats for native fish, filtering nutrients from the water that are important to many native species, including catfish, paddlefish, and sturgeon. The department notes that anyone wishing to access the Grand River while the effort is underway can use the Bosworth access, while access to the Missouri River remains available at Dalton, Glasgow, Miami, and Waverly. Bank fishing will still be allowed while the project takes place. The Odessa Board of Aldermen approved an ordinance that clarifies the city's electric rate classifications during its meeting last week. According to city officials, the ordinance amends the city

0: Code to establish clear criteria for distinguishing between small commercial, large commercial, and industrial customers based on average monthly electric demand and load factor. The ordinance also establishes a process for customers to request reclassification. The change goes into effect before the city's new electric rate structure is to be implemented. The board also kept the city's 2026 tax levy flat at 67.8 cents per $100 of assessed valuation. The rate includes about 53.64 cents for the general fund and 14.16 cents for the park fund. The board also voted to cancel its September 14th meeting and will instead next convene on Monday, September 28th. 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I'm Austin Bolton.
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2: 3:35 at KMMO. We have a heat advisory in effect until 8 p.m. Friday. For tonight, mostly clear. Lows in the low 70s. South winds 5 to 10. Sunny and hot tomorrow. A high in the upper 90s. Southwest winds 5 to 10 tomorrow night, mostly clear, low in the mid-70s. Wednesday, Thursday, even into Friday, going to be sunny and hot, highs in the upper 90s, and really not expecting much relief over the weekend, highs remaining in the low to mid-90s through at least next Monday, Labor Day. Our barometer is steady, 29.94, 35% relative humidity, southwest winds at 14 miles per hour, continuing to see some triple digit readings across our area. Truman Lake has 100 and still holding on to 99. Here at KMMO.
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0: 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We have a heat advisory in effect through Friday evening. Mostly clear tonight. Lows in the low 70s. Tomorrow, sunny and hot with a high in the upper 90s. Right now, it's 99 at KMMO.
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2: Westwood One Sports presents this special tennis update. U.S. Open victories for the defending champs. Aryna Sabalenka is going for a women's singles three-peat since she lost the 2023 final to Coco Gauff and was later captured taking out her frustration on her racket. Sabalenka has not lost in New York since. She made it 15 match wins in a row. In last year's final, Sabalenka beat American Amanda Anisimova. She won today 1-3. Another American, Taylor Townsend, a 2-3 victory. Carlos Alcaraz, the defending men's champion, hadn't played a match since injuring his wrist 5 months ago. His win today, 6-4, 6-4, 6-4. The Frenchman, Artur Fils, just won the hardcourt tourney in Cincinnati, so he was seeded 10th, but he lost in four sets to Stefanos Tsitsipas. American Brandon Nakashima is up two sets, and a couple of Americans have matches tonight. Ben Shelton and Francis Tiafoe. With this tennis update, John Stashower, Westwood One Sports.
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1: Day three is done. I'm Lisa Brady, Fox News. The jury deliberating the murder case against Lindsay Clancy in Massachusetts wraps up another day of deliberations, due back tomorrow morning for day four. Clancy is charged with killing her young children before trying to kill herself.
2: The heart of all of this in this trial is really the state of mind of Lindsay Clancy on January 24, 2023.
1: Fox's Brian Yenis at the courthouse in Plymouth, where prosecutors are trying to prove Clancy knew her actions were wrong and could control them.
2: Remember, on that day, she drove her daughter, Cora, to the doctor. She built a snowman and did art projects with her kids. But at about 5 p.m., she sent her husband on errands, and in that hour, she strangled her three children. The defense says a voice hallucination told her to do it. The prosecution says it was premeditated murder.
1: The jury can also consider lesser counts of second-degree murder and manslaughter. A teenage girl in North Carolina is now charged with murder in connection with a mosque attack in San Diego, where three people were killed in May before the two shooters, ages 17 and 18, killed themselves. Prosecutors say the girl is accused of live streaming the attack and publishing the killer's manifesto, including white supremacist writings. A grand jury indicting her on multiple counts, including murder by aiding and abetting. President Trump calls Iran a failed nation, but still suggests a response to Iran's latest targeting of U.S. forces in the region.
3: Their Navy is gone, their Air Force is gone, their surveillance equipment is almost entirely gone. That doesn't mean we won't smack them. We'll see what happens.
1: Iran fired missiles at U.S. military sites in Jordan after the U.S. targeted rocket launchers to prevent new sea mines in the Strait of Hormuz. The U.S. Supreme Court just allowing the White House ballroom project to continue while lawsuits play out in lower courts. The 5-4 decision is not a ruling on the project's legality. 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
4: You sound horrible.
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1: The U.S. Treasury Secretary says economic pressure on Iran will continue and that the European Union is supporting the effort, also telling reporters Iran is taking new sanctions seriously.
14: They're taking them very seriously. If you look back what the Iranian political leadership has said over the past 10 days, they're in shock at the state of their economy.
1: Secretary Scott Bessent at a meeting of G20 finance ministers in North Carolina and on the sidelines there meeting with his Russian counterpart.
15: The Treasury Secretary directly won a one-on-one meeting pushing the president's 28-point peace plan for Ukraine. The Treasury Secretary wants to move that forward to try and come to some sort of agreement. He's making that pitch again and putting some pressure on the Russians directly here at the G20.
1: Fox Business's Edward Lawrence in Asheville. President Trump defends Russia being invited to the G20, suggesting that getting along with everybody is helpful. This as he announced more drug makers are signing a pledge to lower prescription prices.
16: Nine medium-sized pharmaceutical firms are agreeing to cut prices for U.S. patients as part of a most favored nations deal with the Trump administration.
17: For decades, Americans paid the highest drug prices anywhere in the world by far. It wasn't even close. We were ripped off.
16: But President Trump says price agreements have now been made with more than two dozen drug makers over the past year, covering 90% of the pharmaceutical market. The president is touting falling drug prices as part of an affordability agenda ahead of the midterm elections. At the White House, Jared Halpern, Fox News.
1: Just getting word the murder case over the 1996 killing of rapper Tupac Shakur has gone to the jury in Las Vegas. Dwayne Davis, the only person ever charged in Shakur's death, he's accused of orchestrating it. Wall Street ends August in the red, the Dow dropping 374 points. I'm Lisa Brady, Fox News.
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21: 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It's 406. Check your weather forecast. A heat advisory in effect until 8 p.m. Friday. Mostly clear tonight. Lows in the low 70s. South winds 5 to 10. Tomorrow, sunny and hot and a high in the upper 90s. Southwest winds 5 to 10. Tomorrow night, mostly clear. Low in the mid-70s. Sunny and hot Wednesday. Highs in the upper 90s. Thursday and Friday, looking mostly sunny. Highs, upper 90s. Sunny and hot Saturday, mid-90s. And then Sunday and Labor Day, next Monday, partly cloudy. And highs in the low 90s. The barometer, 29.94, steady. Humidity, 34%. Southwest winds at 12 miles per hour. 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

0: 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About 4:21, and we have a heat advisory until 8 p.m. Friday. Mostly clear tonight, lows in the low 70s. Tomorrow, sunny, hot, highs in the upper 90s. And we've hit 100 here at our studios at KMMO.
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3: It's sunny, 100 degrees with KMMO News. Here's Austin Bolin.
4: Thank you and good afternoon. The Warrensburg Police Department is conducting an investigation into the death of a University of Missouri student. I'll have more on that in other news right after this.
5: Missouri Net News. I'm Ashley Bird. Mizzou kicks off their football season this week as the sport grapples with NFL players attempting to return to college ball. Could a bill co-sponsored by Missouri U.S. Senator Eric Schmidt be a solution? He tells KMOX Radio, yes, the Protect College Sports Act would directly address the confusion created through the courts, which has opened the door for NFL players to attempt to play college football.
6: So that limited antitrust protection status that you can give to a governing body like the NCAA will protect them from the litigation that we're seeing right now.
5: He says the bill would outline eligibility for athletes. Expect hot weather on game day. Kyle Perez is with the National Weather Service.
7: The signal for excessive heat goes well through early September into mid-September.
5: Heat index values will reach above 100 degrees with very limited rain for the next 7 to 10 days. 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
4: The Warrensburg Police Department is conducting an investigation into the death of a University of Missouri student. The department says officers were dispatched to the 900th block of South Holden Street the afternoon of Friday, August 28th, for a possible cardiac arrest reported by a roommate. Upon arrival, officers located an unresponsive male in his bedroom, later identified as Bailey Throssell. He was pronounced deceased at the scene. The investigation is still ongoing at this time. Clinton police say that one-year-old Ezra English was last seen yesterday morning with her non-custodial mother, 23-year-old Jasmine English. Police say that Jasmine removed Ezra from her legal guardian's residence without permission during a supervised visit. The two left in a white Lincoln MKZ that was driven by an unknown black man and also occupied by an unknown white woman. The vehicle was last seen traveling eastbound on West Short Street in Clinton. Ezra is 2'6", weighing about 20 pounds. She has brown eyes and black hair, which had been tied in pigtails secured by blue hair ties. She was last seen wearing a light blue shirt and dress with ruffles around the collar, white shorts, and white and blue shoes. Her mother, Jasmine, is 4'11", weighs about 123 pounds, and has brown hair and brown eyes. We have photos of both posted with this story on our website at kmmo.com. Anyone who has seen the missing person, possible suspects, the vehicle, or has information about their whereabouts, should immediately contact Clinton Police at 660-885-5561 or your nearest law enforcement agency. The Missouri Department of Conservation is closing its Brunswick access ramp into the Grand River this week, allowing them to conduct an invasive carp removal effort. The project, being conducted in partnership with the U.S. Fish and Wildlife Service, is part of an ongoing effort to reduce invasive carp populations in Missouri's major riverways.

0: Over the next 4 days, crews will remove the carp from the river, and a commercial fishing operation will process the fish into various products. The carp species targeted include silver, bighead, grass, and black carp. The invasive carp are known to reproduce prolificially and grow quickly to sizes too large for native predator fish to consume. In the process, the carp decrease the available food and habitats for native fish, filtering nutrients from the water that are important to many native species, including catfish, paddlefish, and sturgeon. The department notes that anyone wishing to access the Grand River while the effort is underway can use the Bosworth access, while access to the Missouri River remains available at Dalton, Glasgow, Miami, and Waverly. Bank fishing will still be allowed while the project takes place. The Odessa Board of Aldermen approved an ordinance that clarifies the city's electric rate classifications during its meeting last week. According to city officials, the ordinance amends the city code to establish clear criteria for distinguishing between small commercial, large commercial, and industrial customers based on average monthly electric demand and load factor. The ordinance also establishes a process for customers to request reclassification. The change goes into effect before the city's new electric rate structure is to be implemented. The board also kept the city's 2026 tax levy flat at 67.8 cents per $100 of assessed valuation. The rate includes about 53.64 cents for the general fund and 14.16 cents for the park fund. The board also voted to cancel its September 14th meeting and will instead next convene on Monday, September 28th. 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I'm Austin.
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4: 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We got sports Q&A coming up in a few minutes, playing for a $25 gift certificate to The Vault in Sedalia, new Italian restaurant. And we're going to talk tennis on sports Q&A today. We have a heat advisory in effect until 8 p.m. Friday. Mostly clear tonight. Lows in the low 70s. Tomorrow, sunny and hot with a high in the upper 90s. Southwest winds at 5 to 10. Tomorrow night, mostly clear. Low in the mid 70s. Sunny and hot Wednesday. Highs, upper 90s. Thursday and Friday, mostly sunny, high in the upper 90s. And Saturday will be sunny and hot with highs around 95. The barometer is steady, 29.94. Humidity, 36%. Southwest winds at 9 miles per hour. It's currently 100 in Kansas City and also 100 at KMMO.
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0: Time for Sports Q&A on KMMO. I'm Lou Michaels, along with Austin Boland. Austin, how's it going today?
3: Pretty warm, of course, but I'm doing all right over here. How about you?
0: Yeah, just doing our best to stay cool, and yeah, we're heading into a real hot stretch, and it's maybe a little ironic because high school football just started this past Friday, and of course, college football getting underway for a lot of teams this week. Missouri Tigers have their first game Thursday, and Missouri Valley Vikings will be opening up Saturday. So even though the thermometer is pretty warm, football is starting up, and it's an exciting time.
3: Yeah, lots going on right now in the sports world. So looking forward to some Mizzou football, looking forward to the Kansas City Chiefs, of course, getting back in action, and looking forward to Major League Baseball, that we're getting down to the final stretch of the season where, you know, teams are starting to pull away from their divisions and their wild card races. So looking forward to seeing Major League Baseball's playoffs this October as well. So lots to look forward to in the world of sports.
0: Mm-hmm. And, of course, the Royals been playing, they're just about as hot as the weather, you could say. They kind of had a rough ending to their series in Cleveland yesterday, but still took 2 out of 3, and home again starting tomorrow night, taking on the Miami Marlins. So hopefully they can continue their winning ways. And the U.S. Open is also underway, so can't forget tennis still going on, and we're going to ask a tennis related question on Sports Q&A today. Once again, we're playing for a $25 gift certificate to the Vault Ristorante in Sedalia. So here's the question: who is the youngest male to ever win the U.S. Open? Was it A, John McEnroe, B, Pete Sampras, C, Leighton Hewitt, or D, Carlos Alcaraz? Again, who is the youngest male to ever win the U.S. Open tournament? A, John McEnroe, B, Pete Sampras, C, Leighton Hewitt, or D, Carlos Alcaraz? Again, the first caller with the correct answer will win that $25 gift certificate to the Vault Ristorante in Sedalia. while we search for a winner, Austin has a look at sports.
3: In high school fall sports action scheduled for today, for girls volleyball, Calvary Lutheran is at Bunston. Lexington is at Carrollton. Tipton at Centralia. Santa Fe at Green Ridge. Leighton Chilhowee is at Lincoln. Sacred Heart is at Marshall. Cole Camp is at St. Paul Lutheran. Crestridge is at Smithton. California is at Versailles. And Odessa is at Wellington Napoleon. In a boys' soccer matchup, Nam Nostra is at Belton Heartland Christian. In fall girls' softball action, Macon is at Centralia. Glasgow at Community. California at Eugene. Columbia Battle at Fayette. North Carroll is at Higbee. Chillicothe at Kirksville. Clinton is at Lexington. Hamilton Penny at Marceline. Brookfield is at Princeton. And Smith Cotton is at Warrensburg. In a fall baseball matchup, Bevere is at Northeast Cairo. And finally, in girls' tennis, Smith Cotton is at Capital City in Jefferson City. Odessa is at Chillicothe. Sacred Heart at Nam Nostra. Lincoln College Prep at Richmond. And Moberly is at School of the Osage. The Kansas City Royals scored with two outs in the first, only for the Cleveland Guardians to run wild with the rest of the game, scoring the remaining runs in an 11-1 thumping at Progressive Field yesterday. Salvador Perez had the Royals' only RBI when his single to right field scored Jack Caglione. The Guardians tied the game when Jose Ramirez sent a sacrifice fly to center field, allowing Chase DeLauder to score. After starter Seth Lugo gave up a full count walk to Joe Adell, Nathaniel Lowe also maxed out the count before belting a fly ball 373 feet to left center field for his 15th homer of the year. Lugo also struggled in the third when the Guardians loaded the bases and then brought home another two runs with a Joe Adell double. A sacrifice fly by Lowe was the inning's first out to make the game 6-1. Lugo remained in the game for the fourth inning, allowing a two-out RBI to DeLauder and then a home run to Ramirez. Lugo was done afterward, allowing the nine runs in 3 2/3 innings on 9 hits and 2 walks while striking out just 2. Ramirez and Adell also added RBI singles in the sixth inning. The win went to Parker Messick, who allowed just 1 run on 5 hits and 2 walks, striking out 5 across 6 innings. The Royals fall to 62-76 and now sit 7.5 games behind the Guardians for the third wild card. KC will have the day off as they travel home, ahead of a 3-game series against the Miami Marlins. That's a look at sports this hour on KMMO. I'm Austin Boland.
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6: Engraving.
0: All right. Well, our sports Q&A question today. Who is the youngest male to ever win the U.S. Open tennis tournament? John McEnroe, Pete Sampras, Leighton Hewitt, or Carlos Alcaraz? What do you think, Austin?
3: Yeah, well, some good tennis players on that list. I know Alcaraz won it pretty recently, only a couple of years ago, but I think it was actually Sampras who was actually technically younger than him. I think they were both pretty close in age, around 19 when they won the US Open, so I think I'm going to go with Sampras on this one.
0: You're right. It was Pete Sampras back in 1990. He was 19 and, I think, 28 days old when he won the tournament, and Carlos Alcaraz was just a few months older. I think he was 19 years, 4 months when he won it.
3: Yeah, so Sampras just barely turned 19 when he won it. So, I mean, I don't know what you guys were doing when you were 19, but it probably wasn't winning big tennis tournaments, so that's awfully impressive for sure.
0: Mm-hmm. So Pete Sampras is our answer, and we'll play another round of sports Q&A tomorrow at 4:45 here on KMMO.
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7: 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Carlos Alcaraz has won his last two Grand Slams, last year's U.S. Open, then Australia. He didn't play Wimbledon or the French due to the wrist injury suffered in April, but in Ash Stadium today, he showed no rust against the Russian Roman Safelin. Alcaraz won all three sets by a 6-4 score. The Italian Matteo Berrettini is going against Stan Wawrinka, age 41, three-time Grand Slam champ, including the 2016 U.S. Open. Wawrinka is retiring. He was given a wild card to play a Grand Slam for the 81st and final time. They're in the grandstand right now. Berrettini won the first set in a tiebreaker. Straight sets for the two-time defending women's champ Arina Sabalenka, as well as Wimbledon finalist Carolina Muhova. At Wimbledon, she lost that final to Linda Neskova. She's playing now. She won the first set 7-5. She's up 4-love in the second. With this tennis update, John Stashaway, Westwood One Sports.
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1: Can continue. I'm Lisa Lacera, Fox News. A divided Supreme Court lifting a lower court order that halted construction of the $400 million White House ballroom.
2: It is a temporary win for President Trump, who says the ballroom is needed for national security because the project also includes military and security bunkers. Lower courts have found the project is likely illegal without approval from Congress, but an order from the U.S. Supreme Court says the group challenging the project, the National Trust for Historic Preservation, likely does not have the right to sue. Four justices, including Chief Justice John Roberts, joined a dissent, arguing demolition of the building's east wing and construction of a new ballroom is likely unlawful.
1: Fox's Jared Halpern at the White House. The jurors in the trial of Lindsey Clancy, the Massachusetts mom accused of killing her three young children, will resume deliberations tomorrow.
3: The only real interesting thing today, at least you can say, is that there was no note, no question from this jury. In fact, this jury has only had one note over these last 3 days, and that was to ask to see two pieces of evidence, the bags of prescription pill bottles that were found in the home, as well as the knife that Lindsey Clancy used in her failed suicide attempt.
1: Fox's Brian Yenis in Plymouth. Clancy does not deny strangling her children, but her lawyer argues she did it because she had postpartum psychosis. The jury could find her guilty of murder or the lesser charge of manslaughter, or she could be acquitted if the jury finds she wasn't in control of herself due to psychiatric problems. A Las Vegas jury has begun deliberations in the murder trial of Dwayne Davis, who's charged in the 1996 killing of Tupac Shakur. The panel of 16 jurors, four of whom are alternates, heard testimony from 24 prosecution witnesses and three defense witnesses over 9 days. America's listening to Fox News.
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1: Nearly 25 years after 9/11, a House panel releases an unclassified report on the attacks.
9: In favor, will say aye.
10: Aye.
9: Aye. All those opposed, no. The ayes have it.
11: The House Select Intelligence Committee voted to release its review of the 9/11 Commission report. Committee Vice Chair Jim Himes said the review was thorough and complimentary.
12: The commission identified numerous areas for reform following the attacks, and most of those have been implemented, at least in part.
11: But the main theme pointed out by committee member Elise Stefanik was stopping the next attack that will use new and evolving threats.
13: Like artificial intelligence, cyber, drones, and influence operations and campaigns.
11: The committee met and voted at the Flight 93 Memorial in Shanksville, Pennsylvania. Gernal Scott, Fox News.
1: In Nepal, rescuers are racing to free hundreds of workers believed to be trapped in tunnels at hydropower sites that were buried in mud during the flooding at the border with China. The number of dead now more than 950. Fashion designer John Galliano will no longer be honored at next year's Met Gala.
14: The designer announced the news after much reflection and discussion in an Instagram statement, writing in part, "I remain fully accountable for the pain caused by my words in the past, particularly the hurt I caused to the Jewish and Asian communities. And I remain deeply sorry," adding, "I do not want the debate surrounding me to place the Met in a difficult position or to distract from the remarkable work of the Costume Institute." Galliano was convicted of hate crime charges in Paris in 2011 after a video surfaced of him praising Hitler and berating a couple with anti-Semitic and anti-Asian slurs at a restaurant. Michelle Foligno, Fox News.
1: At the box office this weekend, Spider-Man Brand New Day remains at number one, taking in about $22 million. The animated Coyote versus Acme in second with $14 million. I'm Lisa Lacera. This is Fox News.
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17: 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The weather forecast on KMMO brought to you by the WK family of dealerships.
18: It's 5:06 as we check weather on KMMO. We have a heat advisory until 8 p.m. Friday. Mostly clear tonight. Lows in the low 70s. South winds 5 to 10, sunny and hot tomorrow, a high in the upper 90s. Southwest winds 5 to 10, tomorrow night mostly clear, low about 75. Wednesday sunny and hot, a high in the upper 90s. Thursday and Friday mostly sunny, highs in the upper 90s. And then Saturday, going to be sunny and still hot. Highs around 95. Our barometer holding steady at 29.94. 35% relative humidity. Southwest winds at 11 miles per hour. 101 right now at Whiteman Air Force Base, 102 down around Truman Lake in Clinton, and 100 here at KMMO.
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3: 521.
4: Under a heat advisory until 8 p.m. Friday, mostly clear tonight, lows in the low 70s. Tomorrow, sunny and hot, a high in the upper 90s. Right now, 99 at KMMO.
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4: It's sunny, 98 degrees, with KMMO News. 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
5: Thank you and good afternoon. The Warrensburg Police Department is conducting an investigation into the death of a University of Missouri student. I'll have more on that and other news right after this.
6: Missouri Net News, I'm Cameron Connor. Missourians should prepare for another week of dangerous late summer heat as temperatures continue climbing across the state. Kyle Perez, lead meteorologist with the National Weather Service in Springfield, says it will be a prolonged excessive heat period.
7: We're looking at highs anywhere from the middle to upper 90s, even some low 100s over the next week here. And to go along with it as well, we'll be seeing maximum heat index values around 100 to 105. So that's kind of your feel-like temperature for the afternoons.
6: Perez says overnight temperatures will offer little relief, with lows only falling into the mid to upper 70s, with no significant cool down expected for at least the next 7 to 10 days. In other news, the dove hunting season opens tomorrow and continues through September 29th. The Missouri Department of Conservation says hunters must have the required permits before heading out into the field. The daily limit is 15 doves, with a total possession limit of 45. This is Missouri Net.
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9: The employer.
5: The Warrensburg Police Department is conducting an investigation into the death of a University of Missouri student. The department says officers were dispatched to the 900th block of South Holden Street the afternoon of Friday, August 28th, for a possible cardiac arrest reported by a roommate. Upon arrival, officers located an unresponsive male in his bedroom, later identified as Bailey Throssell. He was pronounced deceased at the scene. The investigation is still ongoing at this time. Clinton police say that 1-year-old Ezra English was last seen yesterday morning with her non-custodial mother, 23-year-old Jasmine English. Police say that Jasmine removed Ezra from her legal guardian's residence without permission during a supervised visit. The two left in a white Lincoln MKZ that was driven by an unknown black man and also occupied by an unknown white woman. The vehicle was last seen traveling eastbound on West Short Street in Clinton. Ezra is 2'6", weighing about 20 pounds. She has brown eyes and black hair, which had been tied in pigtails secured by blue hair ties. She was last seen wearing a light blue shirt and dress with ruffles around the collar, white shorts, and white and blue shoes. Her mother, Jasmine, is 4'11", weighs about 123 pounds.

0: pounds and has brown hair and brown eyes. We have photos of both posted with this story on our website at KMMO.com. Anyone who has seen the missing person, possible suspects, the vehicle, or has information about their whereabouts should immediately contact Clinton Police at 660-885-5561 or your nearest law enforcement agency. An early morning wreck in the western part of Waverly yesterday sent one man to a Kansas City hospital with serious injuries and the vehicle's driver facing felony charges. Charges were filed this morning against 32-year-old Robert W. Steffens of Blackburn, who troopers say was driving a Pontiac west on U.S. Route 24 at around 3 a.m. Sunday. According to the Missouri State Highway Patrol's report, Steffens failed to negotiate a curve near 7th Street and went off the right side of the roadway, striking a tree and overturning. A 23-year-old passenger in the vehicle was seriously injured and flown to a Kansas City area hospital. Steffens had no reported injuries. Both men were not wearing their seatbelts at the time of the crash, according to troopers. In their probable cause statement, troopers alleged that Steffens was immediately belligerent toward law enforcement when they approached him. The troopers went on to note that Steffens was swaying and had a strong odor of intoxicants emitting from him and refused to take a field sobriety test when asked multiple times. Troopers add that Steffens remained verbally combative as he was driven to a nearby hospital for observation. A search warrant to draw a blood sample was granted. Steffens now faces felony charges of driving while intoxicated, resulting in serious physical injury, and felony resisting arrest, as well as a misdemeanor for driving while revoked. Bond has been set at $25,000, and a court hearing is pending in Lafayette County Circuit Court. 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I'm Austin Bolin.
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0: Massive Christian burial for 91-year-old Harvard Harv Ebers of Sedalia, who died Wednesday, will be held tomorrow afternoon at 1 p.m. at the Sacred Heart Chapel of St. Vincent de Paul Catholic Church, where visitation will be held at 11 a.m. Burial with military honors will be in the Riverside Cemetery in Warsaw. Funeral service for 77-year-old Donald Donnie Feeney of Concordia, who died Saturday, will be held at 10:30 a.m. Thursday at St. Paul's Lutheran Church in Concordia. Burial with military rites will follow at St. Paul's Lutheran Cemetery. Visitation will be held from 5 to 7 p.m. Wednesday at Campbell Lewis Funeral Home in Concordia. Funeral service for 45-year-old James Ray Abey of Coal Camp, who died Thursday, will be held at 11 a.m. Thursday at the Holy Cross Lutheran Church near Coal Camp, with burial to follow in the church cemetery. The family will receive friends Wednesday from 5 to 8 p.m. at the Fred E. Davis Multipurpose Center at State Fair Community College in Sedalia. Fox Funeral Home is in charge of the arrangements. Funeral service for 83-year-old James Doug Straley of Concordia, who died Thursday, will be held at 11 a.m. Saturday at St. Matthew Lutheran Church in Ernestville, where the family will receive friends at 10. Burial will follow in the church cemetery. Arrangements are in the care of Campbell Lewis Funeral Home in Concordia. You can view the funeral notices and obituaries, as well as news stories, 24 hours a day on our website, KMMO.com, our Facebook page, Real Radio KMMO, or you can download the KMMO app from the Apple App Store or the Google Play Store. 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I'm Austin Bolin.
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4: Advisor Josh Dierkin from Edward Jones bringing you the daily financial market report. U.S. equity markets closed modestly lower on Monday following reports that U.S. forces struck Iranian targets over the weekend, marking the first exchange of fire between the two countries since late July. Oil prices traded higher in response, while the equity market reaction was relatively contained, with the major U.S. averages posting modest declines on the day. For the month, the S&P gained approximately 2.6%, defined August historical weekly weak seasonal pattern. Overseas Asian markets were mixed overnight, while European markets traded mostly lower. In the bond market, longer term treasury yields closed higher, with the 10-year ending the day near 4.75%. Short term yields were little changed, with the 2-year finishing around 4.34%. In U.S. equity markets today, the Dow was down 374 points at 53,186, the S&P 500 down 25 points at 7,686, and the NASDAQ down 32 points at 26,371. In commodity markets, oil was up $2.52, closing at $85.90. Gold was down $30.10 at $4,499.80. In stocks of interest, Walmart was up $1.78 at $104.84. Apple down $2.85 at $316.85. Procter & Gamble up $1.34 at $145.12. NVIDIA up $3.23 at $220.78. ExxonMobil up $4.24 at $160.95. Microsoft down $6.24 at $507.29. Deere & Company up $24.58 at $654.91. Johnson & Johnson down $2.19 at $265.85. And McDonald's down $1.46 at $263.54. 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
6: 5:43. Check weather on KMMO. Heat advisory in effect until 8 p.m. Friday. Mostly clear tonight. Lows in the low 70s. South winds 5 to 10. Sunny and hot tomorrow. A high in the upper 90s. Southwest winds 5 to 10. Tomorrow night, mostly clear, low in the mid-70s, sunny and hot Wednesday, highs upper 90s, Thursday and Friday, mostly sunny, continued hot, high in the upper 90s, Saturday, sunny and hot, mid-90s, and then Sunday and Monday, Labor Day, partly cloudy with highs in the low 90s. Barometer on the rise, 29.94. Humidity, 36%. Southwest winds at 9 miles per hour. Southwest winds, 9 miles per hour. Did hit 100 for a high today. Right now, we have 98 with a heat index of 100 at KMMO.
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0: In high school fall sports action scheduled for today, for girls volleyball, Calvary Lutheran is at Bunston, Lexington is at Carrollton, Tipton at Centralia, Santa Fe at Green Ridge, Leighton Chilhowee is at Lincoln, Sacred Heart is at Marshall, Colcamp is at St. Paul Lutheran, Crestridge is at Smithton, California is at Versailles, and Odessa is at Wellington Napoleon. In a boys' soccer matchup, Nam Noster is at Belton Heartland Christian. In fall girls' softball action, Macon is at Centralia, Glasgow at Community, California at Eugene, Columbia Battle at Fayette, North Carroll is at Higbee, Chillicothe at Kirksville, Clinton is at Lexington, Hamilton Penny at Marceline, Brookfield is at Princeton, and Smith Cotton is at Warrensburg. In a fall baseball matchup, Bevere is at Northeast Cairo. And finally, in girls' tennis, Smith Cotton is at Capital City in Jefferson City. Odessa is at Chillicothe. Sacred Heart at Nam Noster. Lincoln College Prep at Richmond. And Moberly is at School of the Osage. The Kansas City Royals scored with two outs in the first, only for the Cleveland Guardians to run wild with the rest of the game, scoring the remaining runs in an 11-1 thumping at Progressive Field yesterday. Salvador Perez had the Royals' only RBI when his single to right field scored Jack Caglione. The Guardians tied the game when Jose Ramirez sent a sacrifice fly to center field, allowing Chase DeLauder to score. After starter Seth Lugo gave up a full count walk to Joe Adell, Nathaniel Lowe also maxed out the count before belting a fly ball 373 feet to left center field for his 15th homer of the year. Lugo also struggled in the third when the Guardians loaded the bases and then brought home another two runs with a Joe Adell double. A sacrifice fly by Lowe was the inning's first out to make the game 6-1. Lugo remained in the game for the fourth inning, allowing a two-out RBI to DeLauder and then a home run to Ramirez. Lugo was done afterward, allowing the nine runs in 3 2/3 innings on 9 hits and 2 walks while striking out just two. Ramirez and Adell also added RBI singles in the sixth inning. The win went to Parker Messick, who allowed just one run on 5 hits and 2 walks, striking out 5 across 6 innings. The Royals fall to 62-76 and now sit 7.5 games behind the Guardians for the third wild card. KC will have the day off as they travel home, ahead of a 3-game series against the Miami Marlins. That's a look at sports this hour on KMMO. I'm Austin.
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0: resignation at the Pentagon. I'm Lisa Lacera, Fox News. After 18 months on the job, Army Secretary Dan Driscoll has announced he will step down.
1: Secretary Driscoll, who's a close ally of Vice President Vance, has been butting heads with Secretary Hegseth for months now. In fact, he had disagreed with Secretary Hegseth's decision to fire many of the Army's top generals, top leaders, leading to a bit of a brain drain in the Army.
0: Fox's Jennifer Griffin in Washington. Hegseth ousted the Army's top uniform leader, General Randy George, in April, while the Army's top commander in Europe and Africa, General Christopher Donahue, unexpectedly stepped down in June. In a statement, White House spokeswoman Anna Kelly said Secretary Driscoll has been highly effective in advancing President Trump's agenda to make America strong again at the Department of the Army. This coming as the U.S. steps off strikes on Iran, hitting rocket launchers over the weekend. The president was asked this afternoon who's in charge in Iran.
2: They don't really know. In my opinion, they don't know who the leader is. You have the radicals, but they've been wiped out from the standpoint of the military, because the military is just a fraction of what it was. I don't really think they know who their leader is.
0: This morning, the president told Fox the U.S. will respond after Iran attacked Jordan and the UAE yesterday. A temporary win for President Trump at the Supreme Court in the battle over construction of the White House ballroom.
3: It did hold that the plaintiff challenging the ballroom project likely doesn't actually have the right to sue the Trump administration over it. Quote, we conclude only that based on the submissions before us, the government is likely to prevail in showing that the National Trust for Historic Preservation in the United States lacks Article III standing to challenge the project in federal court.
0: Fox's Shannon Bream, the justices intervened after lower courts found the work must stop because the project doesn't have congressional approval. 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
0: The U.S. keeping up the economic pressure on Iran. Treasury Secretary Scott Bessent telling the Associated Press the U.S. will impose sanctions on another bank this week. Bessent made the comments at a meeting of G20 finance ministers in North Carolina.
13: In his introductory remarks, Treasury Secretary Scott Bessent told those gathered at a hotel in Asheville that the goal is economic growth, which he called their North Star.
14: Which rests upon the abundance of our resources, the clarity of our rules, and the strength of our markets. When these conditions are in place, enterprise can do what government cannot.
13: Federal Reserve Chair Kevin Warsh said he looked forward to learning from other leaders what growth looks like in their countries.
15: If I were to try to characterize this moment, it would be one of a global investment surge.
13: Treasury Secretary Bessent also thanked the EU and European Central Bank for their statement of support regarding U.S. economic operations against Iran. Jessica Rosenthal, Fox News.
0: Online prediction platform Kalshi has permanently banned former Congressman George Santos after finding he likely engaged in insider trading when he made over $17,000 betting against his attendance at the State of the Union address. Santos called the ban frivolous nonsense. Two Japan-based automakers will come up with new technology together.
16: Nissan and Honda will work together to develop systems and software. The two automakers plan to adopt the new technology in less than 3 years. The partnership follows an attempt at a merger that fell through last year. Honda was seeking to make Nissan a subsidiary. Nissan and Honda hope to better compete by sharing costs and standardizing technology. The two say software is crucial to vehicle intelligence and electrification and will be an important area of collaboration. The two companies are already studying ways to collaborate on electric vehicles.
0: Fox's Jenny Casola. I'm Lisa Lacera. This is Fox News.
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19: The KMMO Color Weather Radar Forecast. The forecast for this evening, clear skies with a light wind, temperature 83. Overnight, cloud-free and somewhat breezy, 75 degrees. And then tomorrow, the sky will be clear with some light wind. The temp 97. A check of the current conditions. The current temp 95 degrees under clear skies. The heat index 100 degrees. Humidity 41%. The wind is from the southwest at 7 miles per hour. That's KM.
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0: The KMMO Color Weather Radar Forecast. The forecast for this evening, clear skies with a light wind, temperature 83. Overnight, cloud-free and somewhat breezy, 75 degrees. And then tomorrow, the sky will be clear with some light wind, the temp 97. A check of the current conditions, the current temp 95 degrees, under clear skies. The heat index 100 degrees. Humidity 41%. The wind is from the southwest at 7 miles per hour. That's KM.
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2: He says the bill would outline eligibility for athletes. Expect hot weather on game day. Kyle Perez is with the National Weather Service.
3: The signal for excessive heat goes well through early September into mid-September.
2: Heat index values will reach above 100 degrees with very limited rain for the next 7 to 10 days. 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
4: The Warrensburg Police Department is conducting an investigation into the death of a University of Missouri student. The department says officers were dispatched to the 900th block of South Holden Street the afternoon of Friday, August 28th, for a possible cardiac arrest reported by a roommate. Upon arrival, officers located an unresponsive male in his bedroom, later identified as Bailey Throssell. He was pronounced deceased at the scene. The investigation is still ongoing at this time. Clinton police say that 1-year-old Ezra English was last seen yesterday morning with her non-custodial mother, 23-year-old Jasmine English. Police say that Jasmine removed Ezra from her legal guardian's residence without permission during a supervised visit. The two left in a white Lincoln MKZ that was driven by an unknown black man and also occupied by an unknown white woman. The vehicle was last seen traveling eastbound on West Short Street in Clinton. Ezra is 2'6", weighing about 20 pounds. She has brown eyes and black hair, which had been tied in pigtails secured by blue hair ties. She was last seen wearing a light blue shirt and dress with ruffles around the collar, white shorts, and white and blue shoes. Her mother, Jasmine, is 4'11", weighs about 123 pounds, and has brown hair and brown eyes. We have photos of both posted with this story on our website at kmmo.com. Anyone who has seen the missing person, possible suspects, the vehicle, or has information about their whereabouts should immediately contact Clinton Police at 660-885-5561 or your nearest law enforcement agency. An early morning wreck in the western part of Waverly yesterday sent one man to a Kansas City hospital with serious injuries and the vehicle's driver facing felony charges. Charges were filed this morning against 32-year-old Robert W. Steffens of Blackburn, who troopers say was driving a Pontiac west on U.S. Route 24 at around 3 a.m. Sunday. According to the Missouri State Highway Patrol's report, Steffens failed to negotiate a curve near 7th Street and went off the right side of the roadway, striking a tree and overturning. A 23-year-old passenger in the vehicle was seriously injured and flown to a Kansas City area hospital. Steffens had no reported injuries. Both men were not wearing their seatbelts at the time of the crash, according to troopers. In their probable cause statement, troopers alleged that Steffens was immediately belligerent toward law enforcement when they approached him. The troopers went on to note that Steffens was swaying and had a strong odor of intoxicants emitting from him and refused to take a field sobriety test when asked multiple times. Troopers add that Steffens remained verbally combative as he was driven to a nearby hospital for observation. A search warrant to draw a blood sample was granted. Steffens now faces felony charges of driving while intoxicated, resulting in serious physical injury, and felony resisting arrest, as well as a misdemeanor for driving while revoked. Bond has been set at $25,000, and a court hearing is pending in Lafayette County Circuit Court. 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I'm Austin.
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2: The KMMO Color Weather Radar Forecast. The forecast for this evening, clear skies with a light wind, temperature 83. Overnight, cloud-free and somewhat breezy, 75 degrees. And then tomorrow, the sky will be clear with some light wind, the temp 97. A check of the current conditions, the current temp 95 degrees, under clear skies. The heat index is 101 degrees, humidity 44%. The wind is calm. That's KMMO weather.
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1: Top military leader departs. I'm Lisa Lacera, Fox News. Army Secretary Dan Driscoll is stepping down after 18 months on the job. No reason was given for his departure, though Driscoll, a friend of Vice President Vance, has butted heads with War Secretary Pete Hegseth and disagreed with the decision to fire many of the Army's top brass. This coming as the U.S. conducts a new round of strikes on Iran, though President Trump says there won't be a resumption of major combat operations.
2: The president describes U.S. airstrikes against Iranian rocket launchers over the weekend as limited.